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1: Hey, West Michigan, it's Jared from Park Theater. 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
1: That's been happening at the park for generations. Cool people coming together through the arts. 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It might be open mic on a Tuesday, someone getting on stage for the first time and the whole room's with them. 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
1: Hey, West Michigan, it's Jer from Park Theater. 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
1: NBC News Radio, I'm Scott Carr. Student protests in France have become a national crisis, with hundreds of schools forced to close and more than 5,000 taken into police custody. It started as students supporting teachers at a suburban high school near Paris. Observers say outsiders may have got involved. Now it's the largest student protest France has seen in decades. Death row inmate Krista Pike is awake and talking after her failed execution last week in Tennessee put her in the hospital. That from her attorneys, Pike had been intubated after surviving two doses of pentobarbital during a botched execution last Wednesday. President Trump says he'll have a call soon with Russian President Putin over reports about a potential outbreak of the plague.
2: So far, we're in very deep discussions. We'll be able to report about it probably tomorrow.
1: Russian officials said at first a woman at an anti-plague research institute died from an unspecified form of the disease, then later said the woman died from pneumonia. Scott Carr, NBC News Radio.
3: With the news update on WHTC Holland's Cool FM, I'm Gary Stevens. Contractors will be working to turn the long-vacant Froebel School in Muskegon into 46 affordable apartments. The $16 million project will have a groundbreaking later this week for Froebel Place near Jackson Avenue and Wood Street. The school was constructed in 1930, acquired by the city after it closed. Officials reached out to the nonprofit Samaritans to redevelop the school. 10 apartments are reserved for descendants of the Native American tribes, 7 reserved for veterans. The rest are for those making between 30 and 80% of the area's median income. A longtime Midwest communications colleague from our parent station has passed away.
4: Kalamazoo broadcasting icon Lori Moore died at the age of 67 from bone cancer over the weekend. Her career started in 1981 doing news part-time at WKMI. She joined WKZO in the early 1990s. She retired from radio in 2013 after hosting the morning show on WKZO for nearly two decades. She then started the Lori Moore Show on TV that aired from 2014 until 2017. I'm Michael Arney.
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7: Here's the updated forecast from WHTC.com. Partly cloudy skies tonight with a low of 58. High temperatures reach up to 68 tomorrow, a mix of clouds and sun. Lows dip down to about 54 tomorrow night, partly cloudy skies. I'm meteorologist Paul Trombley. Currently 61.
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1: NBC News Radio, I'm Scott Carr. Student protests in France have become a national crisis, with hundreds of schools forced to close and more than 5,000 taken into police custody. They started as demonstrations in support of striking teachers at a suburban high school near Paris. Paris News reports say outsiders have gotten

0: Los Angeles County. Sharon Reardon has the latest.
1: The NTSB says the AS-350B2 helicopter began descending rapidly while covering a deadly Metro bus crash in Chatsworth on September 15th. Investigators say the helicopter was about 800 feet above the ground when it slowed dramatically. KCRA reports video captured warning horns consistent with alerts for unsafe rotor speeds in the final 29 seconds of the recording. The helicopter crash killed reporter Eliana Moreno, pilot George Marcino, and pedestrian Eddie Gutierrez Mejia. I'm Sharon Reardon.
0: President Trump says he has a call scheduled now with Russian President Putin over reports of a potential outbreak of the plague in Russia. In the meantime, he's being briefed by intelligence.
2: I have a call scheduled. Yep, very soon. So far, we're in very deep discussions. We'll be able to report about it probably tomorrow.
0: Russian officials said at first a woman at an anti-plague research institute died from an unspecified form of the disease, then later said she died from pneumonia. Scott Carr, NBC News Radio.
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1: NBC News Radio, I'm Scott Carr. President Trump says he'll be speaking with Russian President Putin soon over reports about a potential outbreak of the plague in Russia.
2: I have a call scheduled. Yep, very soon.
1: At first, Russian officials said a 28-year-old woman working in an anti-plague research institute died from a form of the disease, then later said she died from pneumonia. Death row inmate Krista Pike is awake and talking after a failed execution attempt last week in Tennessee. That from her attorneys, Pike had been intubated and on a ventilator at a Nashville hospital after surviving two doses of pentobarbital. A whistleblower at the FBI is saying the Trump administration's Department of Justice pushed that agency to investigate protesters in Los Angeles last year, making a formal complaint to the Senate Judiciary Committee, alleging the FBI was pressured into investigating the protesters in violation of their constitutional rights and the Bureau's own policies. Scott Carr, NBC News Radio.
3: With a news update on WHTC Holland's Cool FM, I'm Gary Stevens. The U.S. Supreme Court will now take up a First Amendment appeal from the family of two Tri-County middle school students in Howard City after they were ordered to remove sweatshirts at school with Let's Go Brandon on them. The brothers wore their shirts to school 4 years ago, and one was in eighth grade, the other in sixth. Parents sued in 2023, saying that the First and 14th Amendments were violated by school officials. Now, the phrase is right-wing code for slandering then-President Joe Biden started in a NASCAR race in 2021. A new poll from Mitchell Research and Communications has Democrat Abdul El-Sayed leading Republican Mike Rogers in the race for the U.S. Senate.
4: El-Sayed has 45.6% support. Rogers trailing with 41.4%, margin of error 3.8%. Libertarian candidate Lydia Christensen has the most support among the other candidates with 3%. El-Sayed has never held public office. Rogers is a former congressman. I'm Michael Arning.
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5: Here's the updated forecast from WHTC.com. Lows dip down to about 57 overnight under partly cloudy skies. Partly cloudy Wednesday. Daytime highs approaching 68. Wednesday night, 54. I'm meteorologist Megan Mulford. Currently, it's 61 degrees.
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0: hospital after surviving two doses of pentobarbital during last Wednesday's failed execution. Student protests in France have become a national crisis, with hundreds of schools forced to close and more than 5,000 taken into police custody. The original protest consisted of students joining teachers to protest a lack of staff and resources, and did end when demands were met. But student leader Manes Nadal says the protests spread quickly.
1: Start listening to us. Start helping us because the youth is angry.
0: Reports say there's been injuries made to students, teachers, and police alike. President Trump says he has a call scheduled now with Russian President Putin over reports of a potential outbreak of the plague in Russia. In the meantime, he's being briefed by intelligence.
2: I have a call scheduled. Yeah, very soon.
0: Russian officials said at first a woman at an anti-plague research institute died from an unspecified form of the disease, then later said she died from pneumonia. The Democratic governor of California, Gavin Newsom, is questioning the silence of lawmakers regarding recent comments made by President Trump about Iran taking out L.A. and San Diego.
3: Newsom took to X saying that Republican lawmakers need to say something about Trump's comments. The dozen or so lawmakers in Newsom's crosshairs are mainly California lawmakers, such as Daryl Issa from San Diego, Ken Calvert from Riverside, and Tom McClintock from Modesto. The message, along with pictures of the lawmakers, criticize them for keeping silent after Newsom says the president called on Iran to take out those cities. I'm Jason Campadonia.
0: The NFL has suspended and now punished line judge Jeff Seaman and referee Adrian Hill for recent conduct toward players. Seaman's been suspended for two games for yelling a profanity at Arizona Cardinals tight end Trey McBride. Scott Carr, NBC News Radio.
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0: Hi, this is Gary Stevens. Join me for high school football action this Friday night. Comstock Park in Holland in the final Dutch game at Ray and Sue Smith Stadium. 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
1: NBC News Radio, I'm Scott Carr. President Trump says he'll be speaking with Russian President Putin soon over reports about a potential outbreak of the plague in Russia.
2: So far, we're in very deep discussions. We'll be able to report about it probably tomorrow.
1: Russian officials said at first a woman at an anti-plague research institute died from an unspecified form of the disease, then later said the woman died from pneumonia. Death row inmate Krista Pike is awake and talking after her failed execution last week in Tennessee put her in the hospital after surviving two doses of pentobarbital during a botched execution last Wednesday. A former top CIA official faces up to 20 years in prison after admitting that he siphoned $194 million from the government through a fake classified program. Federal prosecutors in Virginia say 49-year-old David Rush pled guilty after using his top secret security clearance to create phantom initiatives and funnel out federal monies. Scott Carr, NBC News Radio.
3: Here's the updated forecast from WHTC.com. Lows dip down to about 57. Overnight, under partly cloudy skies, a blend of clouds and sun again Wednesday, highs level off around 68. I'm meteorologist Jennifer Wojcicki. Currently 63.
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to San Francisco, she must have lost her way. Posting a poster of Pancho and Cisco one California day. She says she believes in a Robin Hood and brotherhood and colors of green and gray.

San Francisco, I will be Gadgee. I'll be the Count of Monte Cristo, you'll be the Countess May. You can believe in Robin Hood and Brotherhood and rolling the ball in the hay.

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1: NBC News Radio, I'm Tammy Trujillo. President Trump is back in Washington, D.C. after traveling to Maryland to announce an investment in a submarine facility in Baltimore. Trump highlighted the $3.7 billion investment from defense contractor Anduril in a Baltimore shipyard to manufacture parts for Virginia-class submarines.
2: Today we're officially launching the construction of the largest new shipyard in the United States. This is since World War II, there's been nothing like what we're doing today.
1: The president says the project's part of his broader effort to rebuild the military and create jobs. Trump is in the middle of a midterm election blitz and is tying the Baltimore event to his economic policies. Cornell University has hired federal prosecutor Sally Yates to lead the internal investigation into the alleged fraternity rape case. Liz Warner reports.
3: Yates, a former acting U.S. Attorney General, has been tasked with reviewing how Cornell handled rape allegations made by a former student known only as Jane Doe. The student alleged that she'd been drugged and raped by several members of the Chi Phi fraternity in 2024. The university has faced protests and widespread criticism since the case was reopened when Doe filed a civil lawsuit last month. Yates was appointed Deputy Attorney General during the Obama administration, and she previously led the independent investigation into allegations of abusive behavior and sexual misconduct in women's professional soccer. In New York, I'm Liz Warner.
1: Krista Pike is conscious and speaking nearly a week after her botched execution in Tennessee. That's according to her attorneys. Pike had been intubated and on a ventilator as she remains at a hospital in Nashville. She survived two doses of pentobarbital during last Wednesday's failed execution. The Emmys are moving to Prime Video starting next year. The Television Academy and Amazon reached a six-year deal for the rights to the award ceremony. It's said to be worth $15 to $20 million a year. 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

0: The Holland Flying Dutch will host the Comstock Park Panthers. Greg Chandler will be live from Reince Hugh Smith Stadium this Friday night for your high school football game of the week at 6:40 on WHTC, Holland's Cool FM.
1: NBC News Radio, I'm Tammy Trujillo. President Trump says he has a call scheduled with Vladimir Putin over reports about a potential outbreak of the plague in Russia. Speaking to reporters outside of the White House, Trump said he hopes to provide a new update about the situation in Russia on Wednesday. The president said in the meantime he's being briefed by intelligence. Krista Pike is conscious and speaking nearly a week after her botched execution in Tennessee. That's according to her attorneys. Pike had been intubated and on a ventilator as she remains at a Nashville hospital. Pike survived two doses of pentobarbital during last Wednesday's failed execution. Lionel Messi is finished with his decorated Argentinian soccer career. He had a goal in the 71st minute and two assists in Argentina's 3-0 win over Benin on Tuesday. He finishes as Argentina's leading scorer and appearance holder. Only Portugal's Cristiano Ronaldo has more games or goals in men's international history. Tammy Trujillo, NBC News Radio.
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6: Here's the updated forecast from WHTC.com. Partly cloudy skies overnight with a low of 57. A mix of clouds and sun again Wednesday, highs around 68. Lows dip down to about 54 Wednesday night, mainly clear skies. I'm meteorologist Paul Trombley. Right now, 64.
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This really blew my mind, the fact that me

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She poured some of the wine from the bottle into the glass and raised it to her lips. And just before she drank it, she said,

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0: failed execution. All remaining executions in the state have been paused as a result. Bill Harris, one of the men who kidnapped heiress Patty Hearst, has died. His wife confirms he passed away last month in San Francisco of a heart attack. Harris was a member of the far-left Symbionese Liberation Army, which in 1974 kidnapped Hearst from her apartment in Berkeley, California. Hearst is the daughter of media tycoon Randolph Hearst. She would later appear to join the group participating in a bank robbery in San Francisco. In the years after Hearst's kidnapping, Harris served stretches in prison for armed robbery and second-degree murder. He passed away at the age of 81. Lionel Messi is finished with his decorated Argentinian career. The global icon played his final match for the country's national team on Tuesday, beating Benin 3-0. He finishes as Argentina's leading scorer and appearance holder. Only Portugal's Cristiano Ronaldo has more games or goals in men's international history. 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
1: NBC News Radio, I'm Tammy Trujillo. President Trump says he has a call scheduled with Vladimir Putin over reports about a potential outbreak of the plague in Russia. Speaking to reporters outside the White House, Trump said he hopes to provide a new update about the situation in Russia on Wednesday. Cornell University says career federal prosecutor Sally Yates will lead the internal investigation into the alleged fraternity rape case. Yates has been tasked with reviewing how Cornell handled a former student's claim she was raped in 2024 at a fraternity. The university has faced protests and criticism since the case was reopened with the alleged victim's civil suit. A new Spanish study shows having some walnuts at dinner time could improve your sleep. A small study by researchers at the University of Barcelona found that people who ate 40 grams of walnuts with dinner for 8 weeks slept better and were less drowsy during the day. Tammy Trujillo, NBC News Radio.
2: Here's the updated forecast from WHTC.com. Partly cloudy skies overnight with lows around 57. Daytime highs approaching 68 Wednesday, mainly sunny skies. Lows dip down to about 54 Wednesday night. I'm meteorologist Megan Mulford. Right now, it's 63 degrees.
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just choking from the smell of stale perfume. And that cigarette you're smoking, I'll scare you half to death.

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1: NBC News Radio, I'm Tammy Trujillo. President Trump says he has a call scheduled with Russian President Putin over reports about a potential outbreak of the plague in Russia. Scott Carr reports.
2: I have a call scheduled. Yep, very soon.
3: Speaking to reporters outside of the White House Tuesday, Trump said he hopes to provide an update soon about the situation.
2: So far, we're in very deep discussions. We'll be able to report about it probably tomorrow.
3: He says he's being briefed by intelligence. Russian officials said at first a 28-year-old woman working at an anti-plague research institute died from an unspecified form of the disease, then later said the woman had died from pneumonia. Secretary of State Marco Rubio has called on Russia to be more transparent about the incident. In Washington, I'm Scott Carr.
1: President Trump is blaming the ongoing student protests in France on mass migration. That story from Mark Mayfield.
4: They began as a demonstration in support of striking teachers at a suburban high school near Paris, and it's now become a national crisis, with hundreds of schools forced to close and more than 5,000 taken into police custody. They are mostly minors with no previous criminal records. Students, teachers, and police alike have seen injuries. The original protests on September the 21st consisted of students joining their teachers to protest the lack of staff and resources and ended when their demands were met. But student leader Manus Nadel says that protest spread quickly, with an unprecedented number of schools now involved and France's education ministry overwhelmed. I'm Mark Mayfield.
1: California Governor Gavin Newsom's directing the State Threat Assessment Center to look out for any threats to his state. This after President Trump said Iran could take out Los Angeles and San Diego. The White House says Trump was clearly stating U.S. cities would have been threatened if a nuclear Iran hadn't been stopped, and called the story a media freakout. A new Spanish study shows having some walnuts at dinner could improve your sleep. A small study by researchers at the University of Barcelona found that people who ate 40 grams of walnuts with dinner for 8 weeks slept better and were less drowsy during the day. You're listening to the latest from NBC News Radio.
5: Phil Nykamp of Keller Williams Harbor Town knows the importance of great teachers in our community. 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Celebrate the teachers making a difference in the greater Holland area. 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
1: NBC News Radio, I'm Tammy Trujillo. An FBI whistleblower says the Trump administration's Department of Justice pushed the agency to investigate protesters in Los Angeles last year. The whistleblower made a formal complaint to the Senate Judiciary Committee, alleging the FBI was pressured to investigate the protesters in violation of their constitutional rights and the Bureau's own policies. The protests in question were against ICE activity in Los Angeles and occurred outside federal buildings in the city. A new bill would block the Navy from stripping the name of a black World War II hero from an aircraft carrier and renaming it for President Trump. The carrier under construction is set to be named after Doris Miller, a meal worker on a Pearl Harbor battleship during the attack in 1941. He dragged wounded sailors to safety and manned an anti-aircraft gun to bring down an enemy plane. The Emmys are moving to Prime Video starting next year. Under the deal, the Emmys will be streamed on Prime Video for free globally. Tammy Trujillo, NBC News Radio.
2: Here's the updated forecast from WHTC.com. Lows level off around 57 overnight under partly cloudy skies, mainly sunny skies Wednesday. High temperatures reach up to 68. I'm meteorologist Jennifer Vujcicki. Currently 64.
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1: NBC News Radio, I'm Tammy Trujillo. An FBI whistleblower says members of the Trump administration pushed the Department of Justice to investigate protesters in Los Angeles last year. Scott Carr has details.
2: A formal complaint's been filed by the insider with the Senate Judiciary Committee, alleging the FBI was pressured to investigate anti-ICE protesters in L.A. in violation of the Bureau's own policies and the protesters' right to free speech. The protests in question were those held outside the L.A. Metro Detention Center and Federal Building. The complaint's been released by Democratic Senator Alex Padilla, who's demanding responses from the Attorney General, Tom Blanche, and the Director of the FBI, Kash Patel. In Washington, I'm Scott Carr.
1: The National Transportation Safety Board has released a preliminary report about last month's deadly news helicopter crash in Los Angeles County. Sharon Reardon has that story.
3: The NTSB says the helicopter began descending rapidly while covering a deadly Metro bus crash in Chatsworth on September 15th. Investigators say the helicopter was about 800 feet above the ground when it slowed dramatically. KCRA reports video captured warning horns consistent with alerts for unsafe rotor speeds. In the final 29 seconds of the recording, the helicopter crash killed reporter Eliana Moreno, pilot George Marcineau, and pedestrian Eddie Gutierrez Mejia. The NTSB says a final report could take weeks or months. I'm Sharon Reardon.
1: A new bill would block the Navy from stripping the name of a black World War II hero from an aircraft carrier and renaming it for President Trump. The carrier under construction is set to be named after Doris Miller. He was a meal worker on a Pearl Harbor battleship during the 1941 attack. He dragged wounded sailors to safety and manned an anti-aircraft gun to bring down an enemy plane. Last week, Senator Cory Booker introduced three bills that would block the name change and put guidelines on how the military names its warships. The Emmys are moving to Prime Video starting next year. Under the deal, the Emmys will be streamed on Prime Video for free globally. 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
2: NBC News Radio, I'm Mark Mayfield. President Trump says he's going to talk with Vladimir Putin over reports about a potential outbreak of the plague in Russia. Speaking to reporters outside of the White House, Trump said he hopes to provide a new update about the situation in Russia by today. The merger between Paramount and Warner Brothers Discovery has been finalized. Matt Mattinson has more.
3: The new company is adopting the name Skydance. The $110 billion transaction is expected to result in thousands of job cuts because there will be so many overlapping roles. The transaction cleared a major legal hurdle last week. That's when a federal judge approved a settlement resolving an antitrust challenge brought on by California and 11 other states. I'm Matt Mattinson.
2: And Tropical Depression 9 is now churning in the southwestern Gulf. Forecasters with the National Hurricane Center say the system could strengthen in the next couple of days. Mark Mayfield, NBC News Radio.
4: Here's the updated forecast from WHTC.com. Lows dip down to about 57 overnight under partly cloudy skies. Lots of sunshine Wednesday. Highs level off around 68. Lows around 54 Wednesday night, mainly clear. I'm meteorologist Paul Trombley. Right now, it's 63 degrees.
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2: NBC News Radio, I'm Mark Mayfield. President Trump says he has a call scheduled with Russian President Putin over reports about a potential outbreak of the plague in Russia. Scott Carr reports.
3: I have a call scheduled. Yep, very soon.
4: Speaking to reporters outside of the White House Tuesday, Trump said he hopes to provide an update soon about the situation.
3: So far, we're in very deep discussions. We'll be able to report about it probably tomorrow.
4: He says he's being briefed by intelligence. Russian officials said at first a 28-year-old woman working at an anti-plague research institute died from an unspecified form of the disease, then later said the woman had died from pneumonia. Secretary of State Marco Rubio has called on Russia to be more transparent about the incident. In Washington, I'm Scott Carr.
2: An FBI whistleblower says the Trump administration's Department of Justice pushed the agency to investigate protesters in Los Angeles last year. The whistleblower made a formal complaint to the Senate Judiciary Committee, alleging that the FBI was pressured to investigate the protesters in violation of their constitutional rights and the Bureau's own policies. The protests were against ICE activity in Los Angeles and occurred outside federal buildings in the city. The complaint was released by Democratic Senator Alex Padilla of California, who demanded responses from Attorney General Todd Blanche and FBI Director Kash Patel. President Trump thinks his midterm rallies are helping Republicans get out the vote.
5: But the rallies have changed things around. They're letting people know what the Republicans have done, and it's incredible.
2: Speaking to reporters before departing the White House Tuesday, Trump touted positive economic numbers, adding he thinks Republicans are going to do very well in the midterms, which are less than 30 days away. Trump was in Maryland Tuesday after visiting Deep Red, Nebraska on Monday for another rally. And Tropical Depression 9 has formed in the southwestern Gulf and is now being monitored by the National Hurricane Center. Those from the Florida Panhandle to Louisiana are being advised to monitor conditions. 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

0: Hi, this is Gary Stevens. Join me for high school football action this Friday night. Comstock Park in Holland in the final Dutch game at Ray and Sue Smith Stadium. 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
1: NBC News Radio, I'm Mark Mayfield. President Trump heads to Texas today with the midterm elections less than 30 days away. This marks Trump's third visit to the Lone Star State in less than a month to stump for GOP candidates. Republicans are seeing close poll numbers in a state that they have long considered safely red. Lionel Messi is finished with his decorated Argentinian career. Tammy Trujillo has details.
2: The global icon played his final match for the country's national team on Tuesday against Benin. Messi had a goal in the 71st minute, also hitting two assists in Argentina's 3-0 win. He finishes as Argentina's leading scorer and appearance holder. Only Portugal's Cristiano Ronaldo has more games or goals in men's international history. I'm Tammy Trujillo.
1: And Cornell faculty members are pushing for a no-confidence vote on October the 14th against the university's administration over its handling of an alleged 2024 gang rape. Mark Mayfield, NBC News Radio.
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4: Here's the updated forecast from WHTC.com. Mainly clear today, with daytime highs approaching 68. Mainly clear skies again tonight. Lows level off around 54. Highs level off around 63. Tomorrow, mainly sunny skies. I'm meteorologist Megan Mulford. Right now, 61.
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so your heart broke. You sit around moping, crying, crying. You say you even thinking about dying? Well, before you do anything rash,

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1: NBC News Radio, I'm Lisa Taylor. President Trump says he'll speak with Vladimir Putin about the potential outbreak of the plague in Russia. More from Ann Thompson.
2: He told reporters that he has a call scheduled very soon, saying U.S. intelligence agencies are in deep discussions about it.
1: Trump said he hopes to provide a new update about the situation in Russia by Wednesday. President Trump was in Maryland Sunday to announce an investment in a submarine facility in Baltimore. He's highlighting the $3.7 billion investment from defense contractor Anduril in a Baltimore shipyard to manufacture parts for Virginia-class submarines. The president says the project is part of his broader effort to rebuild the military and create jobs. Tropical Depression 9 has formed in the southwestern Gulf and is now being monitored by the National Hurricane Center. Forecasters say the system could strengthen as it moves generally northward over warm waters during the next couple of days. Al Roker with more on the timing of landfall.
3: By sometime Friday evening, it's going to make landfall somewhere between New Orleans and Panama City. Still too early to tell, but we do expect upwards of 10 inches of rain stretching from New Orleans all the way to Tampa.
1: Residents along the Gulf Coast are urged to review hurricane plans and stay tuned for updated forecasts and any potential watches or warnings. The future of a permanent daylight saving time bill is uncertain with no clear path forward. That's according to the Senate Majority Leader John Thune. The South Dakota Republican told Politico that President Trump feels strongly about supporting the legislation, but there's no consensus on it yet. The merger between Paramount and Warner Brothers Discovery has been finalized. The new company is adopting the name Skydance. The $110 billion transaction is expected to result in thousands of job cuts due to possible overlapping roles. The transaction cleared a major legal hurdle last week. That's when a federal judge approved a settlement resolving an antitrust challenge brought by California and 11 other states. 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A new lawsuit is calling on the Trump administration to reveal its plans on deploying election monitors at polling places during the midterms. Details from Tammy Trujillo.
4: The NAACP filed a lawsuit Friday against the Department of Justice Civil Rights Division, claiming there's an urgent need for the department to produce and release the records and information about a plan to deploy 1,000 election monitors at the polls with less than 30 days before the November midterms. The suit alleges the Trump administration is searching for evidence related to unfounded claims of voter fraud instead of ensuring access for voters. I'm Tammy Trujillo.
1: A federal judge in D.C. is skeptical of whether the FCC should be allowed to conduct an early review of broadcast licenses that belong to a handful of local ABC stations across the nation. Judge Lauren Alican declined to immediately rule on the case, attempting to get to the heart of the Trump administration's efforts to look into the broadcaster. The White House argues that the FCC's early renewal process was necessary as part of its probe into Disney's diversity, equity, and inclusion hiring practices. But the move is unprecedented for a media regulator taking on one of the nation's largest broadcast networks. Bill Harris, one of the men who kidnapped heiress Patty Hearst, has died. Mark Mayfield has more.
5: His wife confirms he passed away last month in San Francisco of a heart attack. Harris was a member of the far-left Symbionese Liberation Army, which in 1974 kidnapped Hearst from her apartment in Berkeley, California. Hearst, the daughter of media tycoon Randolph Hearst, would later appear to join the group, participating in a bank robbery in San Francisco. In the years after the kidnapping of Hearst, Harris served stretches in prison for armed robbery and second-degree murder. At the time of his death, he was 81.
1: The Vatican Publishing House will publish The Private Diary of Pope Francis on November 24th. The book, written by Cardinal Victor Fernandez, provides deeper insight of the personality and inner life of the Jesuit Pope, who led the Catholic Church from March 2013 until his death in April of 2025. Lisa Taylor, NBC News Radio.
6: With a news update on WHTC Holland's Cool FM, I'm Gary Stevens. More information has been released by the Ottawa County Sheriff's Office concerning a fatal vehicle crash in West Olive on Monday afternoon. Around 2:20 p.m., an SUV collided with a cement truck at the junction of 120th Avenue and Stanton Street. Investigators believe that the westbound SUV apparently failed to yield the right-of-way to the northbound truck, leading to the collision. It's now known that a 51-year-old Grand Rapids man driving the SUV lost his life, while a 46-year-old woman was airlifted to Corwell Butterworth Hospital in critical condition. Three children, ranging in ages from 11 to 4 and who are not in child restraint seating, were taken to Helen DeVos Children's Hospital, with two of them in critical condition and the other suffering more moderate injuries. A 41-year-old Allendale man driving the cement truck was not hurt. The incident remains under investigation. An important day on the public school calendar in Michigan is here. Districts are required to take an enrollment count on the first Wednesday in October, for it determines 90% of the per pupil funding coming from the state. For academic 2027, that comes to $10,300 per student. A second count in February will help in comprising the remaining 10%. For several years, Holland Public Schools has confounded consultants who had predicted lower counts by having more in the classroom than before. Superintendent Nick Cassidy is confident this trend will continue based on what he has seen so far in the first 6 weeks of the school year.
7: When I crunched the numbers and looked at them compared to the same day last year, we were up 47 students, and that, so hoping that holds on and the kids show up on count day and we can account for all the sections that we have. So I'm cautiously optimistic that we're going to grow again this year.
6: This year, districts can use the greater of its current year student count or a three-year average student count for the per pupil foundation allowance, with targeted and weighted funding for at-risk students, English learners, and special education. The Kalamazoo County Sheriff's Office is investigating after inmates were left in a locked transport van for 13 minutes on September 25th. They were left unattended in the transport garage at 1500 Lamont Avenue. The inmates were secured with belly chains, the van was locked, and the garage was closed. The sheriff's office says they are reviewing the evidence to determine if any violation occurred and if discipline is necessary. Seven inmates were left alone in a van in the jail's garage in May of 2025 for nearly 2 hours. Democrat Jocelyn Benson and Republican John James met in Grand Rapids last night for their first debate in the race for Michigan governor. James opened by saying he hates politics but loves Michigan, and says Democrats want to blame President Trump for the state's issues. James said Michigan's poor ratings on the economy, education, and infrastructure show it's not Mr. Trump's fault. Benson said her campaign has three pillars: increasing wages, ending corruption, and driving down costs. She also blamed James for supporting Mr. Trump's import tariffs. The candidates meet again in Detroit on October 15th. Get the latest news anytime at WHTC.com.
8: 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Time for the weather forecast from WHTC.com. For sunshine today, high 68, mostly clear overnight, low 54. Sunshine tomorrow, 64 for a high, and starting the weekend off in fine style, mostly sunny with a high of 66. Currently in Zeeland, you are going to notice it's a wee bit warmer, 60, 61 in Holland, with winds blowing between 10 and 20 miles an hour. Again, it is 60 in Zeeland and 61 in Holland. All right, got a report of an accident, vehicle versus a deer. Tis the season. They're out moving around. It's not blocking the road. It's in Lake Michigan Drive and 14th Avenue in Talmadge Township. Vehicle deer accident, not blocking the road, but you're going to just want to be aware. Lake Michigan Drive and 14th Avenue. If you see something, you can always text it to us at 80373, and we will get it out to everyone else. 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
8: And a happy morning to you here on this Wednesday, October the 7th. Jim McKinney in for Dan, as I will be for a while. Dan recuperating and doing very, very well. He sends along his best wishes. In the meantime, we will drive on. We have a jam-packed show for you here today. Paul Harvey's the rest of the story, of course. We'll talk with Brian Wheeler from Consumers Energy. We finally figured out and got the techno problems all solved, and we're going to talk with Brian about system updates. You know, replacements of poles and things like that. And that'll come up at about 6:45. 7:13, we'll talk with Holland Public Schools on their report and Jason Craner. And they're going to host the annual Red Tie Gala on November 6th. We'll talk about that. Scott Watson stops by around 7:40 with a well-known quote discussion about, Eli Bernstein is going to stop by and talk about that. And then after that, 7:50, our own Brian is going to talk to Esther Favelski about the International Festival coming up this weekend. Holland's Farmer Market Report in the 8 o'clock hour with Market Manager Barb Kazmarek, and we'll talk with her. And Jen Nuremberg from the Harbor Humane Society is going to pop in, hopefully, at the 8 o'clock hour. And then wrapping things up for the show, we will talk with U.S. House Representative Hillary Scolton, Democrat from Grand Rapids. Busy, busy, busy. Indeed. Plus, we have sports. We're check in on Ken Callow, who's got good news from Red Wing Land, finally. And we'll also keep you up to date on the weather. As I said, you're going to notice that it is precipitatively warmer when you walk outside this morning. Yesterday, lows got down to 43 while we are on the air. Right now, they're in the 60s. Yes, 60 in Zeeland and 61 in Holland on this Wednesday morning, the WHTC Morning News. 6:12 WHTC News Time.
20: Some headlines from the NFL. Veteran Eagles O lineman Lane Johnson, a two-time Super Bowl champ, is retiring effective immediately. The announcement comes after Johnson missed the Eagles-Rams game Sunday for personal reasons. Ravens QB Lamar Jackson is dealing with an ankle sprain, and the NFL Network says Jackson only has an outside chance to play Sunday when the Ravens visit the Falcons. Veteran backup Tyler Huntley will start if Jackson can't go. The referees union is challenging the NFL over the suspension of two officials. The union says the punishments for line judge Jeff Seaman and referee Adrian Hill are excessive. Baseball playoffs. The Padres are still alive. They bounced back from their walk-off loss Sunday to beat the Brewers 4-3, closing to within 2-1 in the best-of-five series. Manager Craig Stammen.
21: The stick-to-itiveness, the no-quit, the keep bouncing back, you know, all those adjectives that you can use for that. This team has showed that all year, and they showed it especially, you know, tonight.
20: Also last night, the Dodgers beat the Braves 3-1. L.A. takes a 2-1 lead in that series. I'm Matt McCoy.
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22: Hi, this is Ken Cal. Dylan Larkin returned to the ice, and he scored a goal and added an assist as the Red Wings defeated the Ottawa Senators 5-3 last night at Little Caesars Arena. The Red Wings pick up their first victory of the 26-27 campaign. Alex DeBrincat paced the offensive attack, scoring two goals and chipped in with an assist. Victor Arvidsson scored a power play goal. Justin Falk netted the eventual game winner, his first of the campaign in the second period. Tim Stützle, Drake Batherson, and William Eklund tallied for Ottawa in a losing cause. John Gibson, Red Wing netminder, stopped 22 of 25 shots. Again, the final score, Detroit 5, and Ottawa 3. The Red Wings face off against the Seattle Kraken on Friday night.
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3: WHTC News Time, 6:15. Glad to have you along on this Wednesday morning, midway. This is like Camel Day, you know. I love that commercial. That's what time it is, Danny. You know, whatever. Yes, we know it's hump day. Just, we're good. 60 in Zealand, 61 in Holland right now. Coming up in about a half an hour, we'll talk with Brian Wheeler, Consumers Energy, get an update on what's going on with them. In the meantime, it's time to check in with our friends at Cooley Godfrey Investment Group. 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
6: Now, the rest of the story. As a young man, the adjective most often applied to him was amiable. He was also called charming, even sweet. Not the sort of youth that one might envision growing up to become an army general, and yet that is exactly what he did. Part of him was disciplinarian. He used to say discipline is the soul of an army. It makes a small number formidable. It procures success for the weak and esteem to all. And still the greater part of the general's personality was his warmth. He was extremely popular among the officers and soldiers serving under him. They often spoke of him affectionately, noting his easy, polite behavior. The officers were always welcome to have their meals with him, and the general always provided enough wine to put his guests in a pleasant mood, and yet there was a point at which the pussycat general became a man-eating tiger. And that point was reached when the general learned of a particular vice in which his men were involved in. Surprisingly, many of his men. He could not imagine how it got started, obviously slowly at first. It was virtually unheard of theretofore, at least in the military establishments with which the general had been acquainted. For him, this vice was more than unsoldier-like and undignified. It was absolutely, utterly loathsome. And so on August 3, he issued a general order. The general is sorry to be informed that the foolish and wicked practice

0: a vice heretofore little known in an American army, is growing in fashion. He hopes the officers will, by example as well as influence, endeavor to check it. Added to this, it is a vice so mean and so low that every man of sense and character detests and despises it. Many of the general's men, especially his infantry, were amused by the strongly worded directive from headquarters. First of all, how in the world did he hope to enforce the order? The vice could be performed so quietly, so privately, and there were more than a few serving under the general who had no intention of giving it up on his whim. At any event, the general's reputation as a sweetheart tended to dilute any gravity which may have accompanied his announcement. And then the general's men learned the rest of the story. That 20 years previous, when the general was a colonel, fighting another generation's war, he imposed a similar restriction on the men serving under him, and anyone caught in the act of that vice was given 25 lashes, immediately, without court-martial. And that was only for the first offense. A second offense was dealt with even more harshly. In the years since, this general was a general. Stories have circulated to the effect that he himself was observed once or twice in the act of this vice. Most contemporary historians now consider those stories to be only stories, invented for the sake of contrast to his well-known aversion. He really hated that particular behavior. He hated it so much that he, General George Washington, generally an easygoing commander, would not have hesitated to lay the whip to anyone under his command caught swearing. And now you know the rest of the story.
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2: Yeah. 6:22 WHTC News Time. Glad to have you along. Jim in for Dan today. And for a while. Between Brian and I, we're going to take good care of this so that Dan can take good care of himself. Might even get a chance to talk to him here at some point in time, but he is doing well. If you didn't hear, Dan had a little mishap on his e-bike over the weekend and suffered some injuries that are going to cause some recuperation time. Let's just put it that way. But he's doing well, and we will look forward to having him back in the air chair as soon as humanly possible. Check out some birthdays today. Nicole Means, 29. She is Nia Nal on Supergirl. She's the first transgender actress to play a transgender superhero. Interesting. That is kind of interesting. Louis Capaldi is 30. He's an outstanding artist, someone you love before you go. And he has Tourette's syndrome, which I found very interesting. Someone who's in the public eye and has done great, taken great strides in not letting it show. Mookie Betts, 34, Dodgers outfielder, who wants to duet with Morgan Wallen. Yeah, go ahead. Brie Olsen, 40. She was Charlie Sheen's head goddess during his meltdown that whole time, I guess. Taylor Hicks, 50. He was the fifth season winner of American Idol. Not sure where he is now. So apparently winning American Idol isn't all it's cracked up to be, I guess. Whatever. Toni Braxton, 59. She, of course, big hit Unbreak My Heart and part of a reality show with her sisters and relatives, too. Simon Cowell is 67. He's only 67. I'm older than Simon? Holy cow. I did not know that. Son of a gun. Yo-Yo Ma, 71. You ever get a chance to see him either on television or in person, please do. He is a virtuoso extraordinaire with that cello. Oh, my. Chico Torres from Bon Jovi, 73. He's the drummer. John Mellencamp is 75 today. Started smoking at 10 years old and will not give it up. He also is a bit of a pain in the rear end, I understand. As far as the venues all across the nation have said that he's a little snippy sometimes. But these things happen. David Hope, a member of Kansas, 77. Of course, Carry On My Wayward Son, Dust in the Wind, etc. Kevin Godley is 81. He was the mastermind behind the group 10cc and Godley and Cream. Oliver North, 83 today. I didn't know he was still around either. Joy Behar is 84. She's on The View, of course. And Desmond Tutu was born on this day in 1931. We lost him 5 years ago. He was, of course, the South African archbishop and a civil rights leader. Today is Random Acts of Poetry Day. As an English major, this kind of strikes my fancy. It's fun. I used to have, we did poetry when I taught English in high school, middle school, or whatever. And I always gave the kids the opportunity to do free verse because rhyming was tough, you know, and they really appreciated the free verse thing. 4 days for National Coming Out Day, and then 24 days to Halloween. So pace yourselves as far as the candy goes. Just so you know. Just so you know. On this day, back 58 years ago, in 1968, the Motion Picture Association of America adopted its film rating system from G to X. And by the way, just a piece of trivia, the only X-rated movie ever to win an Oscar for Best Picture was Midnight Cowboy. Now it's not X, it's NC-17 or some crazy thing like that. In 1982, Cats from Andrew Lloyd Webber opened on Broadway. Also 42 years ago, in 1984, Walter Payton ran for 154 yards to break Jim Brown's all-time rushing record. That has, of course, been surpassed by Emmitt Smith. In 1985, Lynette Woodward became the first woman to play for the Harlem Globetrotters. Pretty cool. 23 years ago, in 2003, Arnold Schwarzenegger, Arnold, was elected governor of California in a special recall election to remove the present governor, Gray Davis, from office. Arnold won a landslide, took office in November 17th. And in 2005, Charles Rocket, who was a member of the Saturday Night Live crew until he said the F word on the air, died at his own hand, unfortunately. Boy George, in 2005, arrested for having 13 bags of cocaine in your apartment, in his apartment, after he called 911 to report a burglary. Okay. Got to be careful with stuff like that. In 2014, The Flash premiered on the CW. Grant Gustin, of course, was Barry Allen, and it ran for 9 seasons. Indeed. So some things that happened on this day in history, and some birthdays for you. And if you're celebrating your birthday today, we wish you a very happy birthday from all of us here at WHTC. Indeed. 60 now in Zealand, 61 in Holland at Holland's Cool FM. Music from Jonathan King from across the pond. Everyone's gone to the moon on Cool FM.

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2: Checking some headlines ahead of NBC News Radio, and of course, Gary with a headline tease as well. Coming up, last night, Democrat Jocelyn Benson and Republican John James met in Grand Rapids for their first debate. Of course, they sparred at each other, accusing each other's parties of causing the issues. James, for himself, said he hates politics, but he loves Michigan, and says the Democrats are to blame for what's going on in the state and not the president. Benson, for her part, said that James should be blamed for supporting the president's tariffs, which are hurting Michigan. Absentee ballots returns up 30% higher than they were at this point before the general election in 2022. And a vote exempting the Acrisure Amphitheater in Grand Rapids from noise restrictions will be held next month by Grand Rapids City Commission. Residents in the area want the restrictions kept in place, while proponents say they don't want any restrictions at all.
3: NBC News Radio, I'm Mark Mayfield. President Trump heads to Texas today with the midterm elections less than 30 days away. This marks Trump's third visit to the Lone Star State in less than a month to stump for GOP candidates. Republicans are seeing close poll numbers in a state that they have long considered safely red. Lionel Messi is finished with his decorated Argentinian career. Tammy Trujillo has details.
4: The global icon played his final match for the country's national team on Tuesday against Benin. Messi had a goal in the 71st minute, also hitting two assists in Argentina's 3-0 win. He finishes as Argentina's leading scorer and appearance holder. Only Portugal's Cristiano Ronaldo has more games or goals in men's international history. I'm Tammy Trujillo.
3: And Cornell faculty members are pushing for a no-confidence vote on October the 14th against the university's administration over its handling of an alleged 2024 gang rape. Mark Mayfield, NBC News Radio.
5: Good morning. I'm Gary Stevens in the WHTC newsroom, and these are some of the stories we're following for you. What is on the consent agenda may be more interesting than what is being handled individually during tonight's Holland City Council meeting. A double murder trial against a 21-year-old in Grand Rapids accused of execution-style killings is underway in the Calder City, and it may be safer to fly the friendly skies in the near future. All the details on these and other stories on WHTC News, following NBC News at the top of the hour.
2: 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Sunshine today, high 68. Clear overnight, low 54. Sunshine tomorrow, 64 for a high. We'll kick the weekend off under mostly sunny skies. And a high of 66. Currently in Zealand, it is 60. 61 in Holland. We're seeing winds between 10 and 20 miles an hour. And humidity is not too bad, so it's nice outside, and it's clear. You can get the forecast sent to you weekdays by texting the word storm to 80373. One accident is that vehicle deer accident's not blocking the road in Talmadge Township at Lake Michigan Drive and 14th Avenue, but it's causing the gaper delay. People slowing down to say, oh, dude. So anyway, just keep an eye out as things are smoothing out. We will take a good look at traffic as we get revved up for the midweek commute. It'll be fun.
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2: Yeah. Again, we were talking about the gas war going on down between Plainville and Otsego. There is a Sunoco station down on M89, 394. Wesco and Meyer and Circle K are all at 397. Here in this area, Speedway on Interchange Drive is the lowest, 435. Exxon and the J&H Family Store on Lincoln, 435 as well. The BP on Cabell, 439. Those are your lowest gas prices as far as the area goes. But the big one, of course, is the gas war going on down on M89 in the Otsego area.
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0: Hey, it's Dan Evans checking in this morning, and I think I've talked about this before, but I've spent my entire life around sound in radio here. I've worn headphones for decades. Probably the biggest contributor to my hearing loss, though, yeah, I'm a lifelong drummer. 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
2: WHTC News time is 6:37. We're going to talk with Brian Wheeler in a few minutes from Consumers Energy. In the meantime, of course, we have 24 days until Halloween. And I was trying to remember all the different Halloween costumes that I wore. Most of them were homemade. I just enjoyed making my own Halloween costume, which was fun. Of course, when it rained or snowed, they would get destroyed, but still, you know, these things happen. So anyway, so they went back on Reader's Digest, put together a list of the most popular Halloween costume for every year from 1950 to 2005. Here are some of the highlights. 1953, for instance, Mickey Mouse. 54, Batman. I like this one. 65, Sonny and Cher. Yeah, that's interesting. 1967, Morticia Adams from the Adams Family. 69, no surprise, Astronaut. 1971, Willy Wonka. 1975, Dr. Frankenfurter from the Rocky Horror Picture Show. Michael Myers from Halloween, 1978. 81 was Indiana Jones. 1984, Madonna. Beetlejuice in 1988, 89, Ghostbusters, 1993, I can vouch for this, Power Rangers. I think my son 1 year was the Green Ranger, I think. So Red Ranger or the Green Ranger, one of the two. And I saw quite a few other Power Rangers out that night, that year. The Spice Girls in 1996, Ghostface from Scream in 1998. Britney Spears in 2000, Harry and Hermione, whatever, and Harry Potter in 2001, Spider-Man 2002, and 2005, Darth Vader. Now, I went back and looked, and the number one, the most popular costume the year I was born was Zorro, because Disney's Zorro hit TV screens the year before. And Guy Williams was Zorro. Guy Williams also starred as Professor John Robinson in the Lost in Space. The first one. But Zorro was the big costume back then, which was kind of interesting. And just so you know, the year after that, it was Marilyn Monroe. And the year after that, it was a hula girl. I'm not sure I would wear a hula girl costume. I'm not sure I have the legs for it. But nonetheless, well, it'll be interesting to see what this year's most popular costume will be, and I'm sure they will let us know relatively soon. I don't I don't even want to vest a thought, especially in a political year, because you never know what's going to happen. Just crazy. Sunshine today, high 68, mostly clear overnight, 54 for a low. Sunshine both tomorrow and Friday, with high tomorrow 64, 66 for a high on Friday. And right now we have 60 degrees in Zeeland and 61 in Holland and here at WHTC. WHTC news time is 6:40. Let's check in with Gary in sports.
5: Alex DeBrincat scored twice and set up another tally as Todd McClellan's Red Wings down the visiting Ottawa Senators last night 5-3.
9: Saw a lot of elements to our game that we've been working on. I thought we were heavier and harder than we've been in the past. I liked the way we broke the puck out. I liked that we didn't panic. You know, all of a sudden they're back in the game and we're not panicking. It wasn't always pretty, but we held our ground. And we had contributions from a lot of different people in different ways.
5: Detroit entertains the Seattle Kraken at Little Caesars Arena on Friday evening. Anton Vandel and Frank Nazer each had a goal and an assist as Jeff Blash's Blackhawks defeated the visiting St. Louis Blues at the United Center last night 4-2.
9: Confidence is a big thing, and the best way to kind of feel good about it. A lot of times to get that first one when you haven't won in a few is you got to kind of grind it out. And at the end, we had to kind of grind it out. But, I definitely feel like you probably feel a little bit of that weight. Now, we got to build on it.
5: Chicago's Gates and Queens against the New York Islanders tomorrow evening. Game 3 of the American League Divisional Series is at Wright Field in Chicago today, with Will Venable's White Sox leading the visiting Cleveland Guardians in the best-of-5 set 2-0.
10: Our club has been confident the entire year. I think what's special about us is that, you know, regardless of the previous day's results, that they come ready to play the next day. And so I'm not sure that there is momentum for us. And we really do a good job of turning the page, whether it's a good day or a bad day the previous day. These guys are coming ready to play and excited to get the job done. And I think that's a really special characteristic of our group to kind of disassociate with yesterday, regardless of the results.
5: New coach Tiago Splitter leads his Bulls out on the court for the first time tonight as they start NBA preseason action by hosting the Phoenix Suns at the United Center in Chicago.
11: Honestly, I don't want to think about, you know, breaking any habit. I want to start what I want to do. I want them to play one way. Some of the guys play the way I want to play from the beginning, and they were here before. So there's nothing to do with who was here before or how they played before.
5: That's a look at sports. I'm Gary Stevens.
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2: It is WHTC News Time, 6:45, and joining us now, we've got all the bugs worked out of the system, Brian. You know?
3: We're on our way. We're on our way.
2: This is what happens when they put people in charge here that, you know, don't always work. It's like, well, what button am I supposed to? Not that one. So, but we got well, it. We got
3: yeah,
2: it.
3: Yeah, well, it just goes to show that Dan makes it look easy, doesn't he?
2: I'm telling you.
3: He's a pro. I hope he feels better, too.
2: Yes, I think he's doing very well. Recuperation's going to be a bit, but we'll sit in here for him and keep the chair warm until he gets back. That gentleman is Brian Wheeler from Consumers Energy. Today, we're going to talk a little bit about power updates. You know, construction on the roads isn't the only thing that construction-wise or update-wise happens during the summer and the fall and whatnot. Consumers Energy has a pretty extensive plan as well, and you guys are doing that right now, right?
3: Yeah, you know, and that's a good comparison. I mean, when the weather is still nice enough, it's starting to get cooler, but the conditions are ripe. We have a lot of electric crews that are out there doing work on our system. And so, you know, depending on where you live, you might be getting that postcard in the mail. Maybe you've gotten it already. We might be scheduling a power outage for you, your neighborhood, your community. And, you know, it can be a little bit confusing sometimes. You know, why are you cutting off my power? But usually that type of work is scheduled work that's meant to improve the grid. It's making our equipment stronger, making, you know, those poles, the wires, all the equipment that serves you more resilience. So, you know, if you do get a notice, you find out there's a scheduled outage that's coming up, what it usually means is it's a short-term, a temporary interruption that's going to result in us doing work that's going to help you in the long run, especially when Mother Nature comes around with those major storms.
2: Brian, do you guys have a rough number about how many poles you have to replace every year?
3: Oh, that's a great question. You know, the numbers get pretty staggering. I know when you think about the wires of our electric grid, about 100,000 miles of a wire. So you could take all that and stretch it around the earth 3 to 4 times just to give you a sense of, you know, all just to provide power right here in our state of Michigan. And so you're talking about thousands of poles as well. It's interesting work because as time goes by, we've gotten better at technology. We're getting a smarter look at our system. And so we're finding areas where we see more repeat outages. Maybe trees are coming into contact more often. And so we're really concentrating on, you know, where can we do the most good? If you've experienced repeat outages over the years, chances are we're making some of those investments and upgrades right in your neighborhood.
2: Brian Wheeler with Consumers Energy with us this morning on WHTC. I have a quick question because this happened to my brothers in Portage. If people are looking at their trees in the yard and they can see that the branches are like going out over the wires or whatever, before they initiate any kind of like, okay, we're going to have to go in and do this or whatever, should they be contacting Consumers Energy to say, hey, you might want to come out here and take a look at this?
3: Yeah, you know, that's a great question. And I think a good principle is we want to hear from you. We would rather know what you're seeing yourself than you start taking action, especially because, you know, I mean, electricity is nothing to play around with, but sometimes these projects are more complicated than you think. So, yeah, if you see a situation very simply where a tree or branch is coming in contact with a wire, you think maybe you even noticed some signs of something bad happening, our 800 number, 800-477-5050, it's as simple as making that phone call and reporting the situation. We also have contact, you know, points of contact through our website as well. So, you know, those forestry folks, those folks who do line clearing, they do a lot of work. We talk about 100,000 miles of lines across the state. We're actively, right as we speak, in the middle of finishing up 8,000 miles of inspections, tree trimming. Now, we love our trees, right? We all love to see Mother Nature flourish, but, you know, clearly when those things get in contact with power lines, that really becomes a danger. and a risk of power outages.
2: Yeah, I had a friend who actually worked for Consumers Energy for a while, and his line of thought was, we lost Brian. His line of thought was, look at that tree and see what it would be if there was 10 pounds of ice on it. So that's it. Well, sorry we lost Brian, but I guess, yep, he's gone. But that's okay. Maybe we'll get a chance to talk to him again in a little bit, or he might call back here in just a second. Oh, there. Look at that. Don't you love technology? It's like all of a sudden.
3: Too early in the morning, I think.
2: Yeah, That's all right. I was telling somebody, I had a friend who worked for Consumers Energy, and he goes, if you think that might be a problem, he goes, look at that branch and see what it would be with 10 pounds of ice on it.
3: Oh, that's a great perspective, you know? Right.
2: And he goes,
3: the weather's great right now, but wait till that big storm, especially an ice storm comes around, it's going to be a problem.
2: Oh, yeah, and ice is just, it's amazing. So if you think that it's going to fall and it's going to hit a wire, and not just your wires, because I actually was involved in this, we had a tree in our yard, and it took out the next door neighbor's wire. Bam, just took it right off the house. And so you've got to kind of look at it from a holistic standpoint, you know, like, it may not take my wire out, but it's going to take my neighbor's wire out. So, Brian, before we let you go, I wanted to ask you a quick question. Is it cost effective? Because I know people have asked this question too. Is it cost effective for people to switch from the overhead to underground?
3: You know, that's a great question. We are exploring more and more how we can do more to bury power lines. Traditionally, the cost has been the number one concern, right? Because there's a cost involved. But, you know, we've looked at more technology and methods that can reduce that cost to make it more efficient to move power lines underground. It's not a solution for everywhere. Again, 100,000 miles of power lines, most of our system's above ground and probably stays that way. But as we look at figuring out where there's the biggest vulnerabilities, right, that wonderful tree canopy that's just waiting to cause power outages, we'll begin to see those neighborhoods and communities where you can bury more power lines. So, you know, it's something that we've been really getting more aggressive with, and it's going to continue in the future. And then lastly, you know, I just want to make sure we talk about those upgrades we're doing. You may make it some information. ConsumersEnergy.com/alert, if you go to that website, ALERTS, you can sign up for alerts and information about scheduled and, sadly, the unscheduled power outages. We'll see what's going on, we're doing.
2: It's an amazing website to go to because you can get all sorts of stuff. And my favorite, of course, is the outage map because, you know, you can see exactly where it is and whether crews are on the way or whatever. So, once again, Brian, what is the website people need to go to get all the information they always wanted but was afraid to ask about Consumers Energy?
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2: Fantastic. Brian, it was great to connect with you. I look forward to talking with you again in the future. Have a great day, my friend.
3: Talk to you soon.
2: All right, thanks. Thanks, Brian Wheeler, Consumers Energy, getting you up to date on everything that happens in the world. 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
0: With agribusiness news on WHTC Morning News, I'm Rusty Halverson. Farm groups are applauding the executive order signed by President Trump to ease limits on the use of tax-exempt dyed diesel to give farmers a break. The order allows off-road diesel on highways and defers the federal excise tax through year's end without interest or penalties, according to the White House. Trump called the fuel tax-free, but the order postpones the federal tax payment while directing Treasury officials to explore eliminating the deferred bill. Mike Steenhook, executive director of the Soy Transportation Coalition, has calculated what an average farm operation might be paying this year for diesel compared to last year.
7: A typical farmer will easily spend $35,000 more this year in diesel fuel than they did last year. And I don't know of a lot of farmers that have $35,000 just sitting underneath the sofa cushions in their living room.
0: Steenhook says the added cost is unavoidable.
7: With some purchases you make, it might be more expensive, but you're getting something out of it. So like maybe with seed technology might be more expensive. Well, you might be getting new traits as a result of that. You might purchase a new piece of equipment. Well, there might be new technology in that new piece of equipment. When you're spending more on diesel fuel, what you're buying is the exact same thing as you purchased last year and the year before and the year before. You're just paying more for it.
0: Regarding the estimated deferral in taxes to a farmer, this does not apply to previous fuel purchases in which the federal and state taxes were applied. It would apply to a farmer buying additional red dye diesel to serve both on-road and off-road needs. So bottom line, a farmer is deferring taxes unless government action occurs at a later date to eliminate the need to pay it back. The American Soybean Association and state groups are encouraging federal officials to waive the deferred tax. For West Michigan Farm News, go to Michigan Agriculture Now at WHTC.com. I'm Rusty Halverson on WHTC Holland's Cool FM.
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2: Nice day. Nice day ahead of us. Sunshine, high 68. Right now it's 59 in Zeeland, 59 in Holland as well. You know, when you get close to sunrise, the temperature drops a little bit, which is kind of cool. We've got a jam-packed lineup for you. Thanks again to Brian Wheeler for bearing with us here and getting that update in. Holland Public Schools report next hour. Also hearing voices with Scott Watson and Brian. Spencer's going to talk with Esther Fifelski about the International Festival of Holland. All of that coming up next hour here on 99.7, 1450, WHTC, where it's 6:57.
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24: President Trump was in Maryland Tuesday to announce an investment in a submarine facility in Baltimore. Trump highlighting the $3.7 billion investment from defense contractor Anduril in a Baltimore shipyard to manufacture parts for Virginia-class submarines.
25: Today we're officially launching the construction of the largest new shipyard in the United States. This is since World War II. There's been nothing like what we're doing today.
24: The president says the project is part of his broader effort to rebuild the military and create jobs. Trump is in the middle of a midterm election blitz, tying the Baltimore event to his economic policies. Maryland Democratic Governor Wes Moore claims he was blocked from the event after working to close the submarine deal. The White House denies Moore's claims, saying he was invited and accused Moore of throwing a tantrum. And President Trump says he has a call scheduled with Vladimir Putin over reports about a potential outbreak of the plague in Russia. Speaking to reporters outside of the White House, Trump said he hopes to provide a new update about the situation in Russia by today. That's politics. I'm Mark Mayfield.
5: New research out of London shows about 12% of cancer diagnoses are linked to infections. The study, published in the journal The Lancet Oncology, says that's about 2.3 million cancer cases worldwide, accounting for 1 in 8. Cancer experts say some of those cancers can be prevented by getting vaccinated, and others can be prevented through screening and prompt treatment of the infection itself, such as Epstein-Barr virus, which raises the risk of certain head and neck cancers. There's evidence that the flu season is beginning early. Natalie Migliori with more.
9: Experts recommend getting the flu shot before Halloween, cautioning it takes about 2 weeks after receiving the vaccine for your body to develop protective antibodies.
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11: I'm going to go get it now before I get even more sick. I don't play about the sick. I don't.
9: Flu symptoms, which easily spread, typically come on fast, unlike a standard cold that typically develops slowly.
5: Health update, I'm Sarah Lee Kessler.
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14: NBC News Radio, I'm Lisa Taylor. Senate Minority Leader Chuck Schumer wants a probe into President Trump's use of taxpayer dollars to pay for what he calls government-sponsored campaign ads. The ads have been criticized by lawmakers from both parties and feature Trump calling to defeat socialism and communism while bragging about the largest tax cuts in history. The Trump administration claimed the ads are public service ads, not campaign advertisements. President Trump says he's going to speak with Vladimir Putin over reports of the plague in Russia and the death of a lab worker from New plague. Ann Thompson has more.
26: Russian health authorities are investigating the death of that lab worker at the Anti-Plague Institute in Siberia. It was attributed to a pneumonia of an unknown cause. The World Health Organization says the risk is low to the rest of Russia and Europe from her death.
14: Trump says he hopes to provide a new update about the situation in Russia by Wednesday. Secretary of State Marco Rubio called on Russia to be more transparent about the incident. The work on the Washington, D.C. reflecting pool is almost done, according to the president. Trump said Tuesday that repairs to the Lincoln Memorial reflecting pool are close to complete and that the 2,000-foot-long pool will be refilled this week. A longtime Republican senator is fighting to keep her seat. Senator Susan Collins of Maine faced off against Democratic challenger Troy Jackson on Tuesday in their first televised debate and sought to distance herself from President Trump. Collins defended her independence in the Senate and said she voted against her own party more than any other senator. Jackson said Collins voted with Trump 96% of the time and described her as a Trump loyalist. The Dodgers are up in their best-of-five NLDS against the Braves after earning a 3-1 victory in Game 3. Atlanta hopes to extend its season when it hosts Los Angeles for Game 4 on Wednesday. The Padres held off the Brewers 4-3 to capture Game 3 from San Diego. Milwaukee will take another shot at advancing in Game 4 on Wednesday. 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
14: Student protests are rocking France. More from Mark Mayfield.
24: They began as a demonstration in support of striking teachers at a suburban high school near Paris, and it's now become a national crisis, with hundreds of schools forced to close and more than 5,000 taken into police custody. Students, teachers, and police alike have seen injuries. The original protests on September the 21st consisted of students joining their teachers to protest the lack of staff and resources and ended when their demands were met. But student leader Manus Nadel says that protest spread quickly, with an unprecedented number of schools now involved and France's education ministry overwhelmed.
14: An FBI whistleblower says members of the Trump administration pushed the Department of Justice to investigate protesters in Los Angeles last year. Scott Carr reports.
28: A formal complaint's been filed by the insider with the Senate Judiciary Committee, alleging the FBI was pressured to investigate anti-ICE protesters in L.A. in violation of the Bureau's own policies and the protesters' right to free speech. The protests in question were those held outside the L.A. Metro Detention Center and and Federal Building. The complaint's been released by Democratic Senator Alex Padilla of California, who's demanding responses from the Attorney General Todd Blanche and the Director of the FBI, Kash Patel.
14: It's been 3 years since the October 7th Hamas massacre in Israel that triggered an ongoing war in Gaza and a worldwide rise in anti-Semitism. More from Sarah Lee Kessler.
5: There's been a spike in attacks on Jews, synagogues, and a surge in anti-Israel demonstrators chanting from the river to the sea.
3: I think there are definitely evil forces out there.
5: Yael Eckstein is president of the International Fellowship of Christians and Jews. She also shared her reaction to chants of Palestine will be free.
3: Free Gaza from Hamas that educates the children to kill and to hate and to be suicide bombers. Free Gaza from Hamas and let the Palestinian people live in peace.
5: Eckstein says the answer to hatred is love, light, and brotherhood.
14: Lisa Taylor, NBC News Radio.
4: With a news update on WHTC Holland's Cool FM, I'm Gary Stevens. What is on the consent agenda may be more interesting than what is being handled individually during tonight's Holland City Council meeting. Among the items being batched together for a single vote during the 6 p.m. session are a three-year-long sponsorship contract of $9,500 with Meijer for on-ice ribbon logo placement at the Holland Ice Park, along with the sponsoring of the February Love on Ice event, as well as a $10,000 deal with Tulip Hotel for pavilion signage. Council already has similar sponsorship deals in place for the Ice Pond, Curling Sheet, and Zamboni. Also on the consent agenda is an agreement with the Allegan County Community Foundation to include the City of Holland in its Dolly Parton Imagination Library program, and for downtown Holland to take over operations of the annual Holland Kirst Market held over the holidays at the 8th Street Marketplace. Items on the consent agenda can be moved to normal discussion by either the public in attendance or by a council member. The Holland City Council meets in chambers at Holland City Hall off of River Avenue. An online link to the agenda and supporting documents is in this story at WHTC.com. The double murder trial against 21-year-old Casey Harmon is underway in Grand Rapids. The Kent County Prosecutor's Office accuses Harmon of killing a young couple in front of their toddler son in November of 2023. 20-year-old Anaya Rodriguez and 19-year-old Malik Eubanks were killed in what Assistant Prosecutor Blair Lochman called a planned execution. Lochman claims Eubanks was Harmon's target and Rodriguez was a tragic victim of circumstance, having to be in the vehicle at the time. Absentee ballot returns are 30% higher in Michigan than they were at this point before the 2022 general election. As of yesterday morning, the Secretary of State's office says 201,909 absentee ballots had been returned, while there were 155,142 4 weeks before the last governor's election. This is the first governor's election where voters on the permanent absentee list automatically receive their ballots instead of having to request them. It may be safer to fly the friendly skies in the near future. Los Angeles International Airport is leading the nationwide push to modernize air traffic control towers. The plan includes replacing aging telecommunications equipment with fiber or satellite technology and installing new radios. The upgrades will eventually apply to more than 4,500 sites. West Michigan Regional Airport Manager Matt Nyans has seen what has gone on firsthand during his time as operations manager at Denver International Airport prior to coming to Holland last year.
15: Having been in the air traffic control towers and watched how they operate and the age of some of the software and the equipment and the computers that they're operating on, it was kind of surprising. And it's definitely a long time coming, which the FAA has been talking about it for a long time, about modernizing air traffic control, and I'm happy to see that they're taking the initiative and starting to put the funds behind it.
4: The FAA is also using a new high-tech air traffic control simulator, which allows trainees to gain experience. And LAX is one of the nation's first airport control towers to go digital, with controllers no longer using paper strips to track flights. It lets them spend more time watching air traffic. Get the latest news anytime at WHTC.com.
2: Well, guess what time it is? Time to check the weather. I had to run outside real quick to make sure the stars are still out there. 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Sunshine today, as you will see in a bit. 68 for a high. Mostly clear overnight, low 54. Sunshine tomorrow, high 64. And then 66 under mostly sunny skies on Friday. So it's going to be nice. Now, we're looking ahead at the forecast, and it would appear we may see some rain on Sunday. That seems to be the response from the National Weather Service and all the meteorologists around the area, and et cetera, et cetera, et cetera. There will probably see some rain sometime on Sunday. In the meantime, though, Temperatures back up 60 in Zeeland, 61 in Holland as well. Let's take a look at traffic. We've got a couple of accidents. They're still working on that one. Lake Michigan Drive and 14th Avenue is a vehicle deer accident in Talmadge Township. Now a report of another car deer accident, a Silverado and a deer in Grand Haven Township. It is blocking the road, Lakeshore Drive and Gulf Estates Lane, so make sure that you avoid that area. So the Talmadge Township crash, not blocking the road, Lake Michigan Drive and 14th Avenue, but in Grand Haven, yes, Lakeshore Drive and Gulf Estates Lane is blocked due to a truck deer accident. So just be on the lookout. Make sure you, if you keep us informed by texting it to us at 80373, we'll pass it along to everyone else.
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2: 7:13 WHTC News time on this Wednesday, October the 7th. 60 in Zeeland, 61 in Holland. Jim in for Dan for a little bit. Coming up, we're going to check in with the Holland Public Schools, see what's going on. As we mentioned earlier, a couple of accidents in the area. One's blocking the road, one not. The one that's not is Lake Michigan Drive and 14th Avenue in Talmadge Township, the vehicle deer accident. A truck deer accident in Grand Haven Township, however, is blocking the road, Lakeshore Drive and Gulf Estates Lane, rather. So just be careful If you're in and around that particular area, let's take a look at national sports.
0: Some headlines from the NFL. Veteran Eagles O lineman Lane Johnson, a two-time Super Bowl champ, is retiring effective immediately. The announcement comes after Johnson missed the Eagles-Rams game Sunday for personal reasons. Ravens QB Lamar Jackson is dealing with an ankle sprain, and the NFL Network says Jackson only has an outside chance to play Sunday when the Ravens visit the Falcons. Veteran backup Tyler Huntley will start if Jackson can't go. The Referees Union is challenging the NFL over the suspension of two officials.

0: Morning News is Jason Crater, and he has a special guest with him.
1: I'm Kate Bolt, the Executive Director of the Holland Educational Foundation.
2: Well, Kate, the Holland Educational Foundation has a big event coming up on November 6th. It's the Red Tie Gala, and we're going to talk about that in a couple of minutes. But first, let's talk about the Holland Educational Foundation mission.
1: We equip and empower students and educators by giving extra funding to special trips and grants that teachers write. We help bridge the budget gap and make innovative things happen for kids at Holland. We help kids believe in who they are through special projects.
2: How important is this work that the Holland Educational Foundation is doing?
1: The work of HEF is important because we're able to say, as a whole school system, where are their gaps? And although we're not on staff, we can maybe look at it from another perspective and see what the needs are. And we're really trying to say, what is the student who is having the most trouble come in, and what's gonna impact them to love school, stay in school, love their educators? And one of the things that we've done this year mostly, we've gotten a lot of grants for, are clubs. And clubs in the elementary school and the middle school, especially and because there are already some existing clubs at the high school, but giving an emphasis on, hey, if you're invested after school and you have transportation home, that can make a big difference about if you like to come to school. And so we've loved being part of that. So the impact that we have is great.
2: Well, it's been a really fun ride for the last couple of years watching the Holland Educational Foundation do this mission. What have been some of the highlights for you?
1: The ride in the last 4 years for HEF has been exciting because we have grown the number of people that we can impact because of the amount of money that we've raised. We give about 100 more grants per year. And that is because people know more about us, just because we are out in the community more, telling the Holland Public Schools community and the greater community. And our board has grown in size, and just in the impact people want to make and get involved is really just increased. So that's been very exciting.
2: The Holland Educational Foundation celebrating 42 years, hosting the Red Tie Gala on November 6th. Tell us a little bit about that Red Tie Gala.
1: The Red Tie Gala is a celebration of Holland Public Schools, that people from the community and educators, anyone can come in and say, hey, I want to know about everything good going on at Holland Public Schools. And they can come in and celebrate, learn more about it. There used to be something called Bids for Kids that happened in the beginning of HEF, and it was really impactful. And actually, I went there before my kids came to school here. And it was just like, hey, I want to be part of this community, seeing the people that were celebrating together at this gala. And when I came on as executive director, that wasn't happening anymore. And I kind of started wondering, you know, if there's just a place where we could all celebrate together. And the HEF Gala Committee formed, and now we are in our third year of the HEF Gala.
2: What does the night of this event look like?
1: The night of the event is going to be a seriously fun night. We've had it two nights at the high school, like the last 2 years have been at the high school for location. And this year we're going to be at the Lake Town Conference Center. So you're going to get there, wear something red, and walk in. And this year there's going to be a DJ when you walk in because we want it to feel like a real party. You're going to walk in and we have a contest for the best dressed in red. So we really take seriously the way that you wear something fun. And people in the past have dressed so fun that they would have gotten the prizes. So that's going to be fun. There's registration and you get tickets for the auction, tickets for drinks, and there's food available all night. And the amount of food and like the beauty of the food is really fun. We have it on a Friday night this year because we just felt like for teachers, especially educators who we really, want to be supporting, we thought maybe they didn't want to be out on a Saturday and then, you know, have just one day back before to rest before they go back to school. So I think Friday nights are always a fun party night too. So yeah. a party with a cause is what we're going to be doing. And then there's going to be an auction. There's about 60 auctions.

0: Auction items, which is like doubled that we've had before. And then there's a program with just a whole bunch of different people speaking about the impact of HEF and things that are going on. And then we announce the auction winners, which is always very fun. And maybe the DJ will play and people will dance. I don't really know. We'll have to see. Come and see at the HEF Gala.
1: How can somebody get tickets for the Red Tie Gala on November 6th?
0: Hop on it pretty quickly because I think we have 20 tickets left. The Holland Educational Foundation website, hollandeducationalfoundation.org. And there's a little tab that says Red Tie Gala. Click on that. And if it's sold out, you can email me, Kate Bolt, and you can volunteer because there are still volunteer spots left. We have free tickets for volunteers. We wanted those to go especially to our staff at Holland because we don't want them to have to pay to celebrate their school.
1: Kate, it sounds like a really fun night. Can't wait for November 6th. I wanted to ask you about your experience at Holland Public Schools. You're not only the president of the Holland Educational Foundation, but you're also the mom of a graduate and two current high school students. How has Holland Public Schools been right for you and your family?
0: Holland Public Schools is filled with educators that care about my kids and every student. And they have teachers that changed their life. And I think every student can say that. And we're working towards every kid feeling so special and loved. And that happened for our family and is happening still with my high schoolers.
1: Kate Bolt, thank you for everything that you do through the Holland Educational Foundation, and we're excited to see the Red Tie Gala on November 6th.
0: Thank you so much for having me on. It really means a lot that you will tell people about what's happening with that foundation.
1: If you want more information about what's happening at the Holland Educational Foundation, or if you'd like to learn more about all the great kids doing great things at Holland Public Schools, we invite you to visit our mobile app, or you can visit our website at hollandpublicschools.org.
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6: WHTC News time is 7:25. Jim in for Dan. I'll be in here for a while. You've been warned, okay? Just so you know. Ryan Spencer and I are going to tag team Dan being out for a while. Unfortunately, I moonlight in Kalamazoo, too, so sometimes I can't get up here. But in the meantime, we'll keep you informed between the two of us and Gary, who's always omnipresent, which is a very good thing. Somebody's got to watch over us here. It's going to be sunshine today, high 68. We are looking at 60 degrees in Zealand right now, 61 in Holland, under mostly clear skies. Next hour, we're going to check the what is referred to as the Ten Commandments of Longevity. Dr. Michael Hall sharing what the fountain of youth for him is. And it won't cost you a thing. How about them apples? Also, Hearing Voices with Scott Watson. He'll talk to Eli Bernstein about well-known quotes. And the aforementioned Brian will be by with Esther Fifelski with the International Festival of Holland. It's coming up this weekend. So a lot of fun stuff going on. Indeed. And as always, we are Holland's Cool FM. These are the Tremolos, taking us to the bottom of the hour. Here comes my baby, Cool FM.

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1: Coming up, NBC News headlines, and Gary will news headlines for around the area as well. We'll check some right now for you. Absentee ballot returns 30% higher now than they were at this point during the before the 2022 general election. As of Tuesday morning, the Secretary of State's office says over 201,000 absentee ballots have been returned. Practical Political Data's Mark Grebner says this is the first governor's election where voters on the permanent absentee list automatically receive their ballots instead of having to request them. And they battle over noise at the Acrisure Amphitheater in Grand Rapids could come to a head next month as the Grand Rapids City Commission will vote on exempting the facility from noise restrictions. Both sides are weighing in. Neighbors saying the noise during concerts should be affected by the current restrictions. Proponents say they want them lifted so the economic impact continues.
2: NBC News Radio, I'm Lisa Taylor. A new tropical storm is expected to become this year's first Atlantic hurricane, and it's threatening several Gulf states. Rory O'Neill reports.
3: The forecasters at the National Hurricane Center expect tropical storm Isaias to intensify rapidly. It's on track to become a Category 2 hurricane as it moves north through the Gulf, impacting the Florida Panhandle, Alabama, Mississippi, and perhaps parts of Louisiana late Friday into Saturday. It could become the first hurricane to form in the Atlantic this year.
2: At least 8 people are dead after Russia bombarded Ukraine with drones and missiles. Tammy Trujillo has the latest.
4: Ukrainian officials say Russia launched an attack overnight that damaged residential buildings, industrial facilities, and infrastructure across northern Ukraine. Authorities say that the Ukrainian Air Force was able to stop over 160 of the Russian drones and missiles. Russia's defense ministry says it carried out a massive strike overnight on Ukraine's military and industrial facilities.
2: Lisa Taylor, NBC News Radio.
5: Good morning. I'm Gary Stevens in the WHTC newsroom, and these are some of the stories we're following for you. More information has been released by the Ottawa County Sheriff's Office concerning a fatal vehicle crash in West Olive on Monday afternoon. An important day on the public school calendar in Michigan is here, and the hopefuls for governor met in Grand Rapids last night. I'll have details on these and other stories on WHTC News following NBC News at the top of the hour.
1: 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Here's the latest forecast from the Weather Center at WHTC.com. Sunshine today, high 68, 54 for a low under mostly clear skies tonight. That first frost is lurking out there. I know it is. We'll get it at some point in time, but not in the next few days. Sunshine tomorrow, high 64, mostly sunny on Friday and high of 66. Currently in Zealand, mostly clear, 60, 61 and mostly clear in Holland. 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Busy, busy on the roads today. They're still working on that property damage accident, the vehicle deer accident, Lake Michigan Drive and 14th Avenue in Talmadge Township. Grand Haven Township also reporting a truck and a car. Ferris Street at 168th Avenue, it's not blocking, so you shouldn't have any problem there. However, Blendon Township reporting a three-vehicle accident. It is blocking at 72nd Avenue and Blair Street, and there is a personal injury involved in that. So you might want to steer clear from that as well. And, of course, as always, if you see something, text us at 80373. We'll pass it along to everybody else.
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1: And this morning's lowest gas price is fueled by Tim's Towing in Holland. 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Wesco, 397, Meyer, 397, Circle K, 397, and a Sunoco, 394. Woohoo! So there you go. There's your gas prices. Lowest gas prices brought to you by Tim's Towing on this Wednesday morning. 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
9: 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I've lived in Holland for about 5 years and recently decided it was finally time to get my dental health back on track. 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I can honestly recommend Mayu Dentistry in Holland. 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
1: WHTC News Time is 7:36. Jim in for Dan this morning as we roll our way through a Wednesday. Coming up, we have Hearing Voices with Scott Watson talking about well-said quotes. That'll be fun. A guy named Dr. Michael Hall has come out with a 10 commandments list for a secrets to a long life, and none of them cost you any money, which is surprising, instead of paying for a pill or something like that. Dr. Hall, let's go from 10 to 1. Dr. Hall says, keep the funnel wide. Aging is a natural narrowing of our, quote, metaphoric funnel. So if you do your best to be resilient with healthy habits, you'll keep the entrance to the funnel wide. Number 9, remain curious. Continue to learn and explore. Number 8, welcome challenges. You might want to watch that one. Just you know, take the challenges that you can do, but keep your mind engaged with stimulating activities. Number 7, cultivate relationships. Build and maintain strong social connections with your family and your friends. Number 6, embrace purpose. 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I get Social Security, yet they still let me in this building to work, which is nice. And also substitute teach, which is a barrel of laughs. Oh, I'm telling you, some people just shy away from that. I welcome it and love it because it's just so much fun to go into a classroom and see the faces of the kids when they know they're getting a substitute. Remember what it was like when you had a substitute? Number 5, eat real food. Focus on minimal processed food and portion control. Preserve strength at number 4. Maintaining your muscle strength, mobility, and posture is a key to living longer. Move daily. Regular movement and exercise. It's important to stay active. Number 2, honor your sleep. Prioritize quality sleep and healthy sleep habits. And in that as well, if you think you might be suffering from sleep apnea, have it checked out. You'd be surprised how easy it is to check it now. You don't have to go in the lab with all of the wires and, you know, wired for sound and everything. They actually have a device. You put a kind of a wristwatch thing on your wrist, and you put a thing on your finger, and then you go to sleep. And it does everything for you. It's so cool. Number 1, guard your attention. Be mindful of the content and information you consume. Quote, what you think, you become. Make sure you sort things out the right way. There's the 10 commandments of longevity, according to Dr. Michael Hall. That's pretty good advice. 7:38 here at WHTC. Let's check in with sports with Gary.
5: Alex DeBrincat scored twice and set up another tally as Todd McClellan's Red Wings downed the visiting Ottawa Senators last night 5-3.
10: Saw a lot of elements to our game that we've been working on. You know, I thought we were heavier and harder than we've been in the past. I liked the way we broke the puck out. I like that we didn't panic. You know, all of a sudden they're back in the game and we're not panicking. It wasn't always pretty, but we held our ground. And we had contributions from a lot of different people in different ways.
5: Detroit entertains the Seattle Kraken at Little Caesars Arena on Friday evening. Anton Vandel and Craig Nazer each had a goal and an assist.
11: as Jeff Blash's Blackhawks defeated the visiting St. Louis Blues at the United Center last night 4-2.
12: Confidence is a big thing, and the best way to kind of feel good about it. A lot of times to get that first one when you haven't won in a few is you got to kind of grind it out, and at the end we had to kind of grind it out. But, I definitely feel like there's probably, you probably feel a little bit of that weight. Now we got to build on it.
11: Chicago skates in Queens against the New York Islanders tomorrow evening. Game 3 of the American League Divisional Series is at Wright Field in Chicago today, with Will Venable's White Sox leading the visiting Cleveland Guardians in the best-of-5 set, 2-0.
12: Our club has been confident the entire year. I think what's special about us is that, you know, regardless of the previous day's results, that they come ready to play the next day. And so I'm not sure that there is momentum for us. So we really do a good job of turning the page, whether it's a good day or a bad day the previous day. These guys are coming ready to play and excited to get the job done. And I think that's a really special characteristic of our group, to kind of disassociate with yesterday, regardless of the results.
11: New coach Tiago Splitter leads his Bulls out on the court for the first time tonight as they start NBA preseason action by hosting the Phoenix Suns at the United Center in Chicago.
13: Honestly, I don't want to think about, you know, breaking any habit. I want to start what I want to do. I want them to play one way. Some of the guys play the way I want to play from the beginning, and they were here before. So there's nothing to do with who was here before or how they played before.
11: That's a look at sports. I'm Gary Stevens.
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19: The book is Phrased and Confused, and he is Eli Bernstein. He joins me this morning on Hearing Voices with Scott Watson. Curious meanings of timeless quotations. So what's the best part, Eli, in unpacking some of these well-known quotes?
20: Oh, there's so many that I love. Perhaps my favorite quote in the book is "The Road Less Traveled," from the famous Robert Frost poem called "The Road Not Taken." So this line is everywhere in the culture. It is in commencement speeches and car commercials and everywhere in between. It is commonly taken to mean blaze your own trail, go out on your own, be original, be a nonconformist. It turns out that Robert Frost, the poet, was playing a bit of a trick on all of us, because if you read the earlier verses of the poem, he says that the two roads, quote, equally lay in leaves, and, quote, were worn really about the same. And so then how is it, we ask, that he can make this famous boast at the end about taking the road less traveled by? Well, the clue lies in the line immediately preceding the famous one. He says, "I shall be telling this with a sigh somewhere ages and ages hence, that the two roads diverged in the wood, and I took the one less traveled by." And it has made all the difference. So I shall be telling that I took the road less traveled by, not that I actually did. Remember, the two roads were in fact interchangeable. So it's not about striking out on our own or blazing a trail. It is about how we make meaning after the fact out of our lives, out of the decisions we make in life, and kind of shaping the loose threads of it into a narrative. And ultimately, it's about justifying the decisions we make by explaining the roads we didn't take. Remember, the name of the poem is "The Road Not Taken." So it's a very tricky, fun one. And I think Robert Frost, known to be a mischievous poet, took delight in the fact that we all kind of see it a little more sentimentally than he did.
19: His is the voice of Eli Bernstein. He joins me this morning on Hearing Voices with Scott Watson. we know so many of these quotes. How much of it is inaccurate and how much of it is simply lost in translation?
20: That's a great question. I suppose getting lost in translation is one of the forms of inaccuracy that kind of creeps in. So sometimes it is about a loss of context. Sometimes it is about language. So sometimes it is very much about translating from one language to another. Sometimes it's just about time and the shifting meanings of words. So the kind of meaning shifts out from under us. Brevity is the soul of wit is a good example of that. You know, we often think of wit there as meaning humor or wittiness, but wit in Shakespeare's day simply meant sense, intelligence, brains. It's not a radical difference in meaning, but it's good to know. Sometimes we lop off part of the phrase. A good example of that is money is the root of all evil. Importantly, the full quote is the love of money is the root of all evil. And so St. Paul is not encouraging us to reject the institution of money, but he is making a comment about how we have to kind of do battle with greed. So it's a much more subtle, psychological, and ultimately moderate statement that he's making.
19: We have an infinite number of quotes. As you've gone through this, do we know what equates to a quote having staying power?
20: Oh, that is a good question, too. You know, I think a quote can kind of enter, you know, the canon or the pantheon of greats for any number of reasons. It can, I think, cement a moment in time. It can be the best encapsulation of an emotion. It can be famous precisely for being so misunderstood. Let them eat cake is a good example, is a good example of that, arguably, because, you know, it's ascribed or attributed to Marie Antoinette, only it turns out she never said it. And remarkably, it is a piece of propaganda that has persisted for over 200 years, despite all the history we know of the period. You know, there's evidence of people having said that line at least a century before her. So I think, you know, it's an exercise in being fallible. You know, the way things can get, you know, as you say, lost in translation. I would say another way that kind of misinterpretation can sneak in is not just a loss of translation, but we add something to it. We kind of project our modern values onto a line. So a good example of that would be, you are what you eat. I think nowadays we hear that and we think, healthy body, healthy mind, right? You know, I eat broccoli, I'm going to have energy. I eat donuts, maybe not so much. But in fact, the author, this French writer from the 1800s named Briat Savarin, was saying something not at all about health, but about taste. He was, the original phrase is, tell me what you eat and I shall tell you what you are. And he was saying that, you know, if a discerning palate is reflective of a discerning mind, basically.
19: If you like the show, keep us close to your digital heart. You don't have one. Like, subscribe, and ask your smart speaker to play Hearing Voices with Scott Watson. He is Eli Bernstein. The book is Phrased and Confused, Curious Meanings of Timeless Quotations. He joins me this morning. Some quotes are taken at face value. Is that smart, or should we ponder them?
20: I think it is always, if we have the luxury, worth pondering, or at least worth kind of inserting them back into their contexts. I think a good example of a quote where the context is everything is the famous slogan, well-behaved women seldom make history. It was a huge quote of the women's liberation movement. It was everywhere for decades on bumper stickers and T-shirts and tote bags. And one can see why. One hears that line and goes, what is there not to get? Well-behaved women seldom make history. It's an encouragement to misbehave, to kind of throw off the shackles. But if you read the original passage, you realize that the author, this American historian and scholar named Laurel Thatcher Ulrich, was not saying well-behaved women seldom make history, so misbehave, but well-behaved women seldom make history, but they should make history. We should pay more attention as historians to the lives of so-called ordinary women and not just the so-called great men, the kings and Napoleons of the world. So she was a pioneer in the field of history, and very much as feminist an idea as the popular one, but it's a different point.
19: Final question for Eli Bernstein this morning on Hearing Voices with Scott Watson. The book talks about phrased confused. Is there one part that is the most confusing or perhaps the most baffling?
20: Oh, seize the day and would probably be one of the lines that I think we get rather wrong, or at least a little bit wrong, but in an important way. So carpe diem is apparently more accurately translated, not as seize the day, but pluck the day. And that one word swap, there's more to it than one would think, because seize the day suggests a kind of heroic grab the bull by the horns energy attitude, whereas pluck or harvest suggests something a little bit more laid back and relaxed. And importantly, the original quote, Horace is saying, not, you know, get off the couch and make something of your life, but stop worrying about tomorrow, stop being anxious about tomorrow, and be here now, because that alone is ripe for the picking. So it is a different, a more laid back, relaxed sentiment. You know, as beautiful as Seize the Day is, and, you know, as iconic as that line is, you know, in like the film Dead Poets Society, it's not ultimately what Horace meant.
19: Full disclosure, this morning I have buttermilk jumbles in the oven, and I will go harvest or pluck them from the oven. Our time with Eli Bernstein has come to an end. It was not phrased. It was not confused. But pick up the book, Phrased and Confused, Curious Meanings of Timeless Quotations. Thanks for the time today on Hearing Voices.
20: Thanks so much, Scott.
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1: 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Our own Brian Spencer had a chance to sit down and talk with Esther Fifelski with the International Festival of Holland about the event coming up this Saturday.
21: This weekend, you can travel the world without a suitcase. You don't need a passport. You don't need a plane ticket. You don't even have to leave Holland to experience cultures from around the world, as the International Festival of Holland is returning this weekend at the Holland Civic Center Place. And joining me this morning to talk about it is the Human Relations Director for the City of Holland, Esther Fifelski. Thank you so much for coming in and talking to us today, Esther.
22: Thank you for having me.
21: Esther, we're always looking forward to this time of year. We love being a sponsor of the International Festival of Holland. If there is someone out there who has not experienced the International Festival of Holland yet, what is it? What exactly do you do there?
22: Well, for the last 7 years, we've been having a festival in the fall. And basically what we do is we celebrate cultures from around the world. The International Relations Commission is very busy planning throughout the year. This year, we have lots of great food. We have entertainment for our children at the Kids Fiesta. The children will be able to participate. First and foremost, get their festival passport.
21: Ah, yes.
22: But they'll also be able to make decorative headbands and maracas. They'll also be able to do printmaking and painting activities, highlighting geometric and botanical designs traditions from Pakistan, Iran, and India.
21: Wow.
22: Shells and a technique called découpage. Along the Atlantic coast of France, people have always used treasures from the sea to create beautiful objects. Participants will also use traditional Chinese brush and ink to practice simple Chinese characters. They'll create their own calligraphy artwork to take home while learning about this special part of Chinese culture. And then also, they'll be learning about hennas from East Asia, the Middle East, North Africa, West Africa, Southeast Asia, and using these traditions to understand those cultures better.
21: Wow, sounds like a ton of stuff that families with people of all ages can do this weekend, and learning about all the cultures. You've got more than 30 countries represented at the International Festival. How do you actually bring all of those cultures together for this festival?
22: Well, we try to do it through a couple of things. Mm-hmm. One, through entertainment, through food, and through the children's fiesta and all the different activities that are available. This year's entertainment highlights many different areas of our community. We have the Pacific Island Dancers, Motherland Cultural Connections, mm-hmm. Mostly Kosher, the Laura Armenta Dance Studio, who will be doing Bollywood dancing for us and teaching us a little bit about the traditions of those dances. And then we always enjoy having the Pokagon Band of the Potawatomi.
21: Wow, fantastic. So yes, literally, just so many cultures. You wouldn't even think we're probably around our area are being represented at this festival. And I personally think that's one of my favorite things about International Fest, is you see how many different diverse cultures live right here around West Michigan. This is Esther Fifelski, Human Relations Director of the City of Holland, talking about the International Festival of Holland. When is it? Where's it going to be? And what time?
22: So the International Festival will be held Saturday, October 10th at the Civic Center Place. We'll have food vendors, children's activities, nonprofit representatives. We'll have a festival mercado, and of course, lively entertainment throughout the day, and it will be from 4 to 7 p.m.
21: The festival mercado, that seems to be growing larger every year. What are some things people can expect at the festival mercado for 2026?
22: Well, we'll have a host of areas of our world represented. Of course, we'll have Mexican goods, Italian goods, Bangladeshi art through Shuvo's Colorful Art, fair trade items from War International and the Bridge of Holland. We'll have items made locally from the Holland Museum. And then we'll also have the Centro de Intercambio y Solidaridad with Elvis El Salvadoran art and European design eggs and Japanese art. It'll be exciting and fun to see all the new things we have this year.
21: It certainly sounds like it. You have art, culture, crafts, food, shopping, children's fiesta. I mean, it sounds like a one-stop shop for everything to experience, and that's why I love the Travel the World Without a Suitcase, because it really feels like you can do that at this international festival. Esther, there's obviously a fun side to it, but there's also a deeper mission of cultural understanding. When people go to the International Festival, what do you hope people take away when they leave it?
22: Well, the International Relations Commission is very much focused on helping our community recognize that we are connected to and growing with the wider world. Certainly Holland looks very different than what it looked like when I was growing up, and it continues to grow in very important ways. Our goal is to maintain meaningful relationships between the people of Holland and the wider world through cultural, educational, and professional contacts. So we do a lot of different events each year to share that culture and celebrate it.
21: That's absolutely fantastic. I love hearing that. I love how everybody gets to experience things they might not get to experience if they don't leave Holland, if they don't travel much. And it all comes right here, and it's thanks to you folks out there. For more information on the International Festival, where can they go to learn more?
22: Well, they can go to the City of Holland's website page, mm-hmm. cityofholland.com, or you can visit the International Festival website at www.internationalfestivalholland.com.
21: Esther, I will be looking forward to joining you out there to host the opening kickoff to the International Festival. And I thank you guys for having me, and I'm honored that WHTC could be a part of the International Festival once again. This has been Esther Fifelski, Human Relations Director of the City of Holland. Come on out, International Festival of Holland 2026, 4 to 7, Holland Civic Center Place, this Saturday, October 10th. Esther, it has been a pleasure.
22: It's been wonderful to be here.
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9: NBC News Radio, I'm Lisa Taylor. The Centers for Disease Control and Prevention says it's monitoring reports of the pneumonic plague in Russia after the death of a lab worker. More from Ann Thompson.
23: Russian health authorities are investigating the death of that lab worker at the Anti-Plague Institute in Siberia. It was attributed to a pneumonia of an unknown cause. The World Health Organization today says the risk is low to the rest of Russia and Europe from her death.
9: The pneumonic plague is a severe lung infection that can spread through the air by coughing or sneezing on someone. A tropical depression off the coast of Mexico has become Tropical Storm Isaias. In Foley, Alabama, Leanne Garcia has been filling sandbags with resources provided by the city just in case.
24: I live by a drain, so the water comes into my grass, so I want to block it. My doorway, my garage for water coming into my house.
9: The National Hurricane Center says the storm is currently about 600 miles south of New Orleans and headed toward the Gulf Coast. Current projections show Hurricane Isaias making landfall somewhere between New Orleans and Panama City, Florida. At least 8 people are dead after Russia bombarded Ukraine with drones and missiles. Ukrainian officials say Russia launched an attack overnight that damaged residential buildings, industrial facilities, and infrastructure across northern Ukraine. Cornell faculty is preparing a no-confidence vote against the university administration over criticism for the school's handling of the alleged gang rape in 2024. Cornell faculty senator Noah Tamarkin says they're listening after Monday's student-led demonstration demanding sexual assault reform show the level of concern on campus.
25: The effects will be initially largely symbolic. What it says to students is that we hear you and we stand with you. We think you're right. We want this campus to do better by you.
9: Professor of labor history at Cornell, Paul Ortiz is leading the resolution. He says many of the faculty co-sponsors of the resolution were approached by students upset or fearing their own safety. You're listening to the latest on NBC News Radio.
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9: A Republican who's been in the Senate for 30 years is fighting to keep her seat. Senator Susan Collins of Maine faced off against Democratic challenger Troy Jackson on Tuesday in their first televised debate and sought to distance herself from President Trump. Collins defended her independence in the Senate and said she voted against her own party more than any other senator. Polls show Collins and Jackson running neck and neck. The University of Arizona is suspending activities for all 21 of its fraternity chapters while it investigates reports of misconduct. Tucker English, who is a leader with one of the school's fraternities, says some chapters have taken things too far.
27: There should be no room for
0: you know, the things that have been going on recently in Greek life. A lot of these frats like to take it a little too far.
9: The university says nearly half of those chapters are now under investigation just 7 weeks into the semester. The cases involve allegations including physical assault, drugs, and hazing. Each fraternity must meet with the dean of students before returning to good standing. The Dodgers are one win away from going back to the NLCS after topping the Braves 3-1 in Game 3 of the NLDS from Atlanta. Yoshinobu Yamamoto earned the victory after striking out 10 batters over 7 innings. Kike Hernandez went deep with a 2-run blast, and Freddie Freeman slugged a solo shot. Chris Sale was tagged with a loss after allowing 3 runs on 7 hits. Dodgers infielder Freeman says they had a good plan against Sale.
5: Just more of just trying to get him in the middle of the zone. Don't try and make early outs. And if that's all we could do, get him out early. And we were able to do that.
9: New data is shedding light on what might be America's favorite convenience store. Tammy Trujillo reports.
10: 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It overtook last year's winner, Quick Trip. 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
11: With a news update on WHTC Holland's Cool FM, I'm Gary Stevens. More information has been released by the Ottawa County Sheriff's Office concerning a fatal vehicle crash in West Olive on Monday afternoon. Around 2:20 p.m., an SUV collided with a cement truck at the junction of 120th Avenue and Stanton Street. Investigators believe that the westbound SUV apparently failed to yield the right-of-way to the northbound truck, leading to the collision. It's now known that a 51-year-old Grand Rapids man driving the SUV lost his life, while a 46-year-old woman was airlifted to Corwell Butterworth Hospital in critical condition. 3 children, ranging in ages from 11 to 4 and who were not in child restraint seating, were taken to Helen DeVos Children's Hospital, with 2 of them in critical condition and the other suffering more moderate injuries. A 41-year-old Allendale man driving the cement truck was not hurt. The incident remains under investigation. An important day on the public school calendar in Michigan is here. Districts are required to take an enrollment count on the first Wednesday in October, for it determines 90% of the per pupil funding coming from the state. For academic 2027, that comes to $10,300 per student. A second count in February will help in comprising the remaining 10%. For several years, Holland Public Schools has confounded consultants who had predicted lower counts by having more in the classroom than before. Superintendent Nick Cassidy is confident this trend will continue based on what he has seen so far in the first 6 weeks of the school year.
12: When I crunched the numbers and looked at them compared to the same day last year, we were up 47 students. So hoping that holds on and the kids show up on count day and we can account for all the sections that we have. So I'm cautiously optimistic that we're going to grow again this year.
11: This year, districts can use the greater of its current year student count or a 3-year average student count for the per pupil foundation allowance, with targeted and weighted funding for at-risk students, English learners, and special education. The Kalamazoo County Sheriff's Office is investigating after inmates were left in a locked transport van for 13 minutes on September 25th.
13: They were left unattended in the transport garage at 1500 Lamont Avenue. Inmates were secured with belly chains, the van was locked, and the garage was closed. Sheriff's Office is reviewing evidence to determine if any violation occurred and if any discipline is needed. I'm Michael Arney.
11: Democrat Jocelyn Benson and Republican John James met in Grand Rapids last night for their first debate in the race for Michigan governor. James opened by saying he hates politics but loves Michigan and says Democrats want to blame President Trump for the state's issues. James said Michigan's poor ratings on the economy, education, and infrastructure show it's not Mr. Trump's fault. Benson said her campaign has 3 pillars: increasing wages, ending corruption, and driving down costs. She also blamed James for supporting Mr. Trump's import tariffs. The candidates meet again in Detroit on October 15th. Get the latest news anytime at WHTC.com.
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1: 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Sunshine today, high 68. Mostly clear overnight, low 54. Sunshine tomorrow, high 64, and then 66 for a high on Friday. Under mostly sunny skies, we kick off the weekend. Temperature down a bit. Zeeland 58, Holland 59 currently here at WHTC as well. Get the forecast sent to your phone or your device weekdays by texting the word storm to 80373. Well, we got incidents all over the place here. Grand Haven Township property damage accident. Two vehicles not blocking Ferris Street and 168th Avenue. Georgetown Township, a three-vehicle accident. A white work van, a silver Equinox, and a black Honda Accord. Chicago Drive at westbound I-196 on-ramp. And then two in Blendon Township. A three-vehicle accident blocking 72nd Avenue at Blair Street. There's an injury in that accident as well. And a two-car property damage accident not blocking Tyler Street at 72nd Avenue. If you see something, text it to us, 803-73, and we will provide the information to everyone else.
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1: Indeed, Cool FM time. 8:13 on this Wednesday morning. Jim in for Dan. Gary, of course, holding forth. Somebody's got to make sure that we all behave here, Barb, you know? He's the only one that really behaves. The rest of us, we goof off more than we should. But because it's radio, nobody sees it. We are talking all things Holland Farmers Market with Market Manager Barb Kaczmarek. Good morning. How are you?
29: I'm good. How you doing?
1: I'm loving this weather because, you know, it's Farmers Market weather. I'm telling you.
29: Yeah, for sure. And Saturday looks even nicer.
1: Yes. You guys are going to dodge the rain bullet by a day because I guess we're supposed to get rain on Sunday. Who cares?
29: As long as Saturday's good. We're already done for the week, so we're good.
1: So what's going on at the market this week?
29: Okay, so it's definitely got a fall feel to it. We have all kinds of mums. We have all kinds of pumpkins, stacking pumpkins. It definitely has a fall feel to it. You can get your apples here. We've got a number of vendors selling apples. It's quite a variety. We're seeing some winter squash coming in, so it definitely has, you know, a cooler weather feel, even though it's beautiful out here today, nice and sunny, and I don't even see a cloud in the sky.
1: No, I'm seeing the sunshine off the building next door, so it is looking good. Do you have a favorite kind of apple?
29: There's a Zestar.
1: Uh-huh.
29: It's a new one that I tried this year that Dave Skinner, he grows those. They've got almost like a caramel taste to them.
1: Really?
29: I mean, they're really good. They're crisp. Of course, Honeycrisp are also a big seller. But, the Zestars, I tried those earlier in the season. They're really good.
1: Wow. All right. I'm going to have to try this. I am indeed. We're talking with Barb Kaczmarek. She's the market manager of the Holland Farmers Market. Is there a vendor you want to highlight today?
29: Yeah, so I want to talk about Boobie Farm. Boobie has been, they're one of our older, one of our long-standing vendors. We were established back in 1979. They started out with a small, I think they had like 4 acres,

0: longstanding vendor, and they have some great products for sale.
1: Wow, that sounds great. You know, I may be one of the few people on Earth, in addition to you, that has not only knows about purple cauliflower, but has eaten purple cauliflower. And it is so good.
0: It really is. I love roast in it.
1: Yeah.
0: And if you like spicy, I put some of the Red Hot, Frank's Red Hot sauce on it, and it's really good.
1: Well, you know, you can put Frank's hot sauce on everything.
0: Pretty much.
1: I can't basically, I can't say what they say, but that's okay. We're good with this. So quickly, if people have not been to the farmer's market, let's tell them where it's at and what times you hold it.
0: Sure. So we are at, we're in front of the Civic Center. Our address is 150 West 8th Street. So if people are familiar with our downtown 8th Street, it's just continued to the west. And you'll see all kinds of vendors. You'll see the canopies that a lot of the vendors are under. So we are here Wednesdays and Saturdays. Our current hours are 8 to 2. Starting in November, we're going to go to our winter hours, which are 9 to 1. But we're here Wednesdays and Saturdays, regardless of the weather. We've had a few rainy days, but we're still here.
1: Well, that's cool, and so, which means if you want to go to the farmer's market today, you can. It's available. But I would, and especially on Saturday, I would get there a little early because, man, I'm telling you, that's the place to be. It is.
0: We had Fall Fest last Saturday, and we were packed, but it was a great day.
1: Yeah, like you said, on Saturday, the weather's going to be wonderful. You got wonderful weather today. Get out there, get your fall, your pumpkins, your gourds, your squash, the mums. I'm very partial to, I think it's maroon purplish mum, that color.
0: Mm-hmm.
1: I really like that color. It's just kind of muted, but it's really cool.
0: Yeah, we've got a variety of colors. We've got the white, the yellow, orange, the lighter purple, and those dark ones also. So, yeah, we've got quite a selection here.
1: Now, Barb, is there a place online people can get more information about the market?
0: Yes, we have a website. It's called HollandFarmersMarket.com. And you can find out all kinds of information there. It's very user-friendly. You can look at, read up on our various vendors. If there's a certain product that you're looking for, you can do a search on that. And there's also an interactive map. So if you have somewhat of a familiarity of how the market is laid out, you can put in a vendor's name and you can find out if they're scheduled to be there on that particular day when you're planning to come visit us.
1: That is so cool. And today is a good day to visit. The weather is great. It's open now until, you said, 2 o'clock?
0: Correct.
1: And then on Saturday again from?
0: 8 to 2.
1: There you go. And it's right there in front of the Civic Center. So you cannot miss them, but you want to get there early. Trust me. Barb Kaczmarek is the market manager of the Holland Farmers Market. Thanks so much for joining us today. We appreciate it very much. And I'm sure we will talk to you again very, very soon.
0: Sounds good. Thank you.
1: Have a great day. Thanks, Barb. We appreciate it. I love the Farmers Market. It's so much fun. It is. 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
3: WHTC News Time 822. Just bringing you up to date on the active incidents on the road. Couple in Blendon Township, 3-vehicle accident blocking the road at 72nd Avenue and Blair Street. You're going to want to stay away from there. And then a 2-car crash not blocking Tyler Street at 72nd Avenue. So watch out for those. Georgetown Township, a 3-vehicle accident in Chicago Drive and a westbound I-196 on-ramp. It's not saying whether it's blocking or not, but I imagine it's probably causing a little bit of consternation. It's a 3-vehicle accident. 2 vehicles not blocking Ferris Street at 168th Avenue in Grand Haven Township. So just keep an eye out and make sure that if you do see something and you can safely report it to us, you can do that. Indeed. I mentioned earlier that I substitute teach. And they do a good job of making sure that, you know, you get into the classroom, you're who you're supposed to be, and all this kind of stuff. Apparently, this woman in Wisconsin walked in to a classroom pretending to be a substitute and then made fun of the kids. Started yelling and calling names and all that kind of stuff. You can't really do that. And if anybody remembers the movie Catch Me If You Can, if you remember that movie, Frankie Abagnale Jr., he's the played by Leonardo DiCaprio, he walks into a school, he's supposed to be a student in the French class, and he walks in and acts as a substitute. His dad thinks it's funny. His mother, not so much. But, yeah. Oh, boy. So I would imagine that here in America, you'd be kind of tough to do that kind of thing. So 824 here on this Wednesday morning. Sunshine right now and 59 in Zeeland, 60 in Holland, and here at WHTC. There are no end of reports about we do stuff here in America that Europeans think is moronic and vice versa. And it has to do with foods and things like that and whatever else. So here are some a list of things Americans do while dining at restaurants that are, quote, mind-boggling to other countries. You don't have to be a traveler to know that some American customs would confuse foreigners. I will tell you one custom that my mom and dad actually ran into when I was stationed in the Army in West Germany. We went touring down in Bavaria, and you could stay at what they call a Fremdenzimmer, or a Gasthaus or whatever. Most of the time, it's a house of some senior citizen. They got nothing better to do. They got all these rooms in their house, and they just rent them out. When you have breakfast over there, you do not have breakfast the way that normal people have breakfast. You have Brötchen, you have Käse, you have Wurst, and other kinds of sausage. It's almost like having a lunch or a picnic lunch. But that's what breakfast is. Now, you do get coffee, which is really nice. And their coffee is woohoo. But anyway, yeah, it was interesting because the custom was my mom always goes, how come we don't get like a regular breakfast? Because we're in the middle of Germany and this is the way they do things. Here's a list of things that we do dining in restaurants that kind of boggle the mind of some of the locals. Ordering one entree to split. I know that happens all the time. You don't want to eat that much, so you split the entree. When Americans say, quote, I'll do the blank when ordering from a menu, it's such a strange choice or phrase, or when people say, give me while ordering. Give me this. Give me number five or whatever. Some people say this is bad manners when you could say, may I please have or can I please have, and then thank them afterwards. So expecting service in a restaurant to be immediate and having your server to be exactly on your schedule so you don't have to wait. Wrong, Mom. Especially if it's busy. They can only go as fast as the kitchen sends food out. Just so you know. Now, waiting a long period of time? Yeah, if it's longer than that, you know, yeah. Okay. Finishing your meal 100%. Some countries, like Iran, it means that you didn't get enough and your host has let you down. Wow. And then someone said, quote, you shouldn't be patting someone on the head in any country. And now what that has to do with food, I have no clue. Now, there's some other observations. One person said, quote, blowing your nose in public at the table, being loud and complaining about everything, like the food, the culture, people, things not being perfect for them. Again, I'm going to take an example of me when I was over in West Germany. They don't tattoo it on your forehead that you know the language, but I was fluent in German. I took high school German for 4 years and then got a refresher course before I went over. So I could speak it fluently. And the natives are much nicer to you if they know you can speak their language at least enough to not get into trouble. But it was funny going into a civilian restaurant somewhere and hearing people complain about Americans, knowing full well that I understood them. And on a couple of occasions, they were referring directly to us. First, and we weren't doing anything, really. We were just sitting here talking and blah, blah, blah. And they would make nasty remarks about us. And a couple of times, I actually got up and went to the table and spoke in perfect German. Just looking at their faces was enough. They're like, wah, you know, he understands. Oh. Holland's Cool FM with Bobby Darin.

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1: WHTC News Time, 8:31, ahead of NBC Headlines and Gary Headlines as well. State Senator Sean McCain's campaign for Congress says he's raised more than $1.8 million in the third quarter, more than any other prior opponent of incumbent Congressman Bill Huizenga has raised in any election cycle. Huizenga and his allies have spent a combined $13 million on ads. McCain and his have kept pace, spending about $12.1 million. Double murder trial against a 21-year-old Grand Rapids man underway in Kent County. The prosecutor's office accusing Casey Harmon of killing a young couple in front of their toddler in November of 2023. Absentee ballot returns 30% higher than they were at this point in the 2022 general election as of Tuesday morning. Secretary of State's office tool, over 201,000 have been returned. Practical Political Data's Mark Grebner says this is the first gubernatorial election where voters automatically receive their ballots.
2: NBC News Radio, I'm Lisa Taylor. The Centers for Disease Control and Prevention says it's monitoring reports of the pneumonic plague in Russia. The pneumonic plague is a severe lung infection that can spread through the air by coughing or sneezing on someone. The World Health Organization says a Russian researcher died of the plague recently at an anti-plague institute in Siberia. A tropical depression off the coast of Mexico has become Tropical Storm Isaias. Foley, Alabama resident Hunter Jones has been making sandbags and says it's important to prepare now rather than to wait until the last minute.
3: Just go ahead and do it and maybe get a few extras in case you find somebody that needs some and you have it on hand. So I think preparation and thinking of other people is the best method.
2: The National Hurricane Center says the storm is currently about 600 miles south of New Orleans and headed toward the Gulf Coast. Forecasters expect the storm to strengthen into a hurricane by Thursday. Current projections show Hurricane Isaias making landfall somewhere between New Orleans and Panama City, Florida. Lisa Taylor, NBC News Radio.
4: Good morning. I'm Gary Stevens in the WHTC newsroom, and these are some of the stories we're following for you. What is on the consent agenda may be more interesting than what is being handled individually during tonight's Holland City Council meeting. A double murder trial against a 21-year-old in Grand Rapids accused of execution-style killings is underway in the Calder City, and it may be safer to fly the friendly skies in the near future. All of details on these and other stories on WHTC News, following NBC News at the top of the hour.
1: 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Sunshine, as you can tell. High 68 today, mostly clear overnight, low 54. Sunshine tomorrow, high 64, and then mostly sunny on Friday as we kick the weekend off with highs of 66. Currently in Zeeland, it is sunny. And 56, 57 in sunny in Holland. Latest news, weather, and sports available anytime at WHTC.com. All sorts of stuff going on. Two accidents in Blendon Township are taking the front. Three-vehicle accident blocking 72nd Avenue at Blair Street. There's a personal injury in that one as well, so be aware of it. And also a two-car accident not blocking Tyler Street at 72nd in Blendon. Georgetown Township, three-vehicle accident. Not know if it's blocking or not, but it's at Chicago Drive at the westbound I-196 on-ramp. If you see anything out there, you can always text it to us at 80373, and we will get the information out to everybody else. Weather and traffic on 99.7 to 1450 WHTC, presented by Lakeshore Memorial Services. 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
1: WHTC News time is 8:36 again. Sunshine. We're going to see a high of 68 today. Things start cooling off, but it's going to be okay. U.S. House of Representatives Hillary Scolton, Democrat from Grand Rapids, stopped by and gave us a little bit of information about all sorts of fun stuff that's coming up now here on WHTC.
8: Joining us this morning is Congresswoman Hillary Scolton, representing Michigan's 3rd Congressional District. And Congressman, first of all, good morning. Thanks so much for joining us.
9: Good morning, Dan. Thanks so much for having me. It's great to be here.
8: Well, there's certainly no shortage of things happening in Washington and here in West Michigan. So, Congresswoman, let's get right into it here. Let's start with something very close to home. Following the fatal crash in Grand Rapids involving federal immigration officers, you asked ICE for answers and requested that any video or other evidence be preserved. And what do you know about that incident at this point, Congresswoman?
9: Yeah, well, first of all, it was a tragic incident. No traffic stop, which has been reported as a relatively routine traffic stop at the outset, should end in a fatality. No one should have to lose their life in that way. What happened in the intervening moments between the decedent being pulled over and when, you know, he ultimately crashed into a tree is those facts are going to be essential for understanding what happened, what went wrong, and how we can prevent something like that from happening in the future. Obviously, it's a tragic loss of life for the individual who died, mm-hmm. And also a huge public safety concern for the entire community. You know, we know that this individual was fleeing the scene at close to 100 miles an hour, which puts the community at risk, right? And, you know, that indicates a deep amount of fear from an interaction that, you know, he was having with a police force that three United States citizens, I think we're over two dozen more immigrants,
8: right,
9: in our community. And so, you know, when an individual has an encounter with a police force that has, by its own admission, intentionally built up a reputation like that,
8: right,
9: you know, they are creating dangerous scenarios for our entire community. And I think it is so critically important that we find out again specifically what happened in this circumstance. We know that ICE has a do not pursue policy. So whether the officers followed that policy, whether they were trained in an appropriate way and followed that training, are going to be really critical questions. I am grateful that ICE has acknowledged receipt and has told me that they are working diligently to get me those answers.
8: Okay.
9: And we're going to be staying in close contact with them until we have them. We certainly do understand that we want the correct answers, and sometimes that can take time. But at the same time, we're not going to let this go. We do need these answers.
8: Also understand that DHS has said officers stopped the enforcement action for public safety and later discovered the crash. And you've obviously called for additional information and preservation of video. And what are you expecting from ICE and from the state investigation?
9: Well, I'm expecting answers, right? And we know that ICE has requested a body-worn camera. They've requested appropriations from Congress to have that type of surveillance technology in their cars. They want dash cams. They want body cams. We have appropriated those dollars as Congress. We want to make sure that our tax dollars are being used for legitimate purposes, which is making sure that, you know, we can have documentary evidence of any of these stops and not for illegitimate purposes. I hear from my constituents all the time, you know, I work hard for my money. You know, the federal government takes my taxes. you know, it should be used for things like our roads, our bridges, our firefighters, healthcare, you know, supporting our farmers, not supporting a police force that is unaccountable to the American people. We haven't had a Senate confirmed ICE director since 2017. Think about that.
10: Yeah.
9: This is a position that the people, through their elected officials in Congress, are supposed to confirm and say, okay, you know, this is an individual who is going to do a good job here overseeing this police force that has incredible amount of power. And we haven't had that since 2017. So it's essential that ICE remembers, right, it is not without limits to its power. It is absolutely accountable to the American people. And one of my critical jobs as a representative is oversight of that body. And I'm exercising it to the fullest extent of my power and will continue to do so.
8: Now, Congresswoman, that brings us to the larger issue of immigration enforcement. And you've been very involved in oversight of ICE this year, including your earlier visit to the North Lake Processing Center in Baldwin. Mm-hmm. Now, what do you think the federal government needs to do differently when it comes to immigration enforcement in communities like West Michigan?
9: Well, I think that trust is so critical with any type of law enforcement. You know, you ask 30-year police officers, you know, in the city of Grand Rapids, or you know, public safety officers in Holland or Grand Haven, you know, what helps them do their job best when the community trusts them, right? And I think building up that trust is something that ICE has failed to do, you know, not only establishing, you know, trustworthy relationships in the community, but actually eroding that trust by, you know, so many of their actions that do harm instead of good. Now, you know, notably, you know, I am not a representative that has called for abolishing ICE. That's because, you know, I spent a good chunk of my career working on just and humane immigration enforcement at the nation's highest law enforcement agency, the United States Department of Justice. We have human trafficking in this country. We have drug trafficking in this country. We need a body that is going to be able to hold bad actors accountable for the safety of our community. But they have to have the trust of the community in order to be able to do that. And unquestionably, ICE does not have that right now. And certainly not after incidents like happened here in Grand Rapids with the fatal car crash. You see public polling, you know, across the country, ICE's approval ratings are below 30%. This is not just a fringe far left issue. You know, this is most mainstream Americans thinking that this federal agency has gone a step too far, right? But notably, you know, the vast majority also don't want to completely abolish any type of enforcement of our immigration laws.
10: Okay. Yeah.
9: And so we have to be able to find that balance, right? Where we can say, okay, we're going to hold the bad actors accountable, but we're not going to, you know, just target and terrorize, you know, hardworking immigrants in our community. Because here's the crux of the issue, Dan. You can't tell a person's immigration status just by looking at them.
8: Of course.
9: And that's where we have a problem with, you know, racial profiling. Mm-hmm. The individual that was pulled over was not even the target of ICE's investigation in the fatal incident in Grand Rapids. It was a different person. So, you know, this enforcement has to be strategic, targeted, and free from any type of racial profiling. One of the ways in which I think that we can best get at a specific targeted enforcement, which truly gets to the heart of what the Obama administration was trying to do, which is only targeting individuals with violent criminal records, right, who pose the most significant danger to our community, is comprehensive immigration reform. Because when you allow a pathway to legalization for individuals who are here because they just want to build a better life for their families, like so many of our ancestors did who came to this country, they want to work in our factories. They want to, you know, help us pick our blueberries and our apples. You know, they want to be janitors, you know, do some of the hard working jobs that we're having a really tough time filling, right?
8: Right.
9: And it's not just about the economic impact. Immigrants add so much to our community. They're small business owners. They're entrepreneurs. They bring new ideas, new perspectives that enhance the beauty of our community in such critical ways. And so when you provide a pathway to legalization for individuals who pass a background check, right? That's first and foremost, are willing to pay a fine and wait a processing time like others who have been waiting to do the process the legal way, we can create an incredibly new, powerful, skilled workforce that's contributing to the tax base, helping Social Security be solvent, creating economic vibrancy, cultural vibrancy in our communities, eliminating that fear. And then the individuals who don't pass a background check, right, and are trying to hide in the shadows are easier to find, right? Those individuals that may want to engage in human trafficking in our community, right? Mm-hmm. So comprehensive immigration reform is an essential part of this work of rebuilding trust, of eliminating fear in our community. My Bipartisan Dignity Act is the only bipartisan comprehensive immigration reform plan in the United States Congress. It has dozens of co-sponsors, Republicans and Democrats, were endorsed by over 100 different organizations, including immigrant rights organizations, all the way up to the business roundtable, saying that this is the plan that we need to move immigration reform forward in this country, the Dignity Act.
8: She represents Michigan's 3rd Congressional District, Congresswoman Hillary Skolton, good enough to join us this morning on WHTC Morning News. Let's shift to something that's especially important to people here along the lakeshore, and that's water. The House has passed the 2026 Water Resources Development Act. You pointed out about $115 million in new environmental infrastructure authorizations involving Kent and Ottawa and Muskegon counties and the state of Michigan. So, Congresswoman, for people listening in Holland and Zeeland, and across Ottawa County, what could this legislation actually mean here locally?
9: Well, Dan, you can have me back anytime because you're talking about two subjects that I am most passionate about, getting immigration right in this country and water protection. My team jokingly refers to me as the water queen of West Michigan because I am so passionate about protecting our water. And when our new districts were drawn, and I took a look at what I would be representing, you know, from Grand Rapids all the way out to the lakeshore, to, you know, Grand Haven, Muskegon, all those just gorgeous parts of Ottawa County that touch Lake Michigan. And it runs along the Grand River, the largest river system in the entire state. I knew that water protection had to be a critical component. And so I started thinking both about the immediate term, what we could do. I've gotten millions of dollars in infrastructure investment from shoreline protection dollars to things like, you know, planting trees to help prevent erosion, projects to help clean up tributaries and creeks, to thinking long-term about what do we want 10, 15 years from now, and what we need is a larger infrastructure project to help bring the incredible resources that we have along the lakeshore to points inland and points east, where we see, you know, the Ottawa County aquifers are running dry right now. West Michigan is experiencing massive population growth. We can't hardly build new homes because the wells are running dry. But we do not have a scarcity of resources. And we, right here in Michigan, and especially West Michigan, we want to be able to use those resources that are a critical part of our community. And the communities along the lakeshore should be able to benefit, right, from those who want to use their resources in an environmentally sustainable and responsible way. Because what's going to happen is water is a scarce commodity. We cannot make more of it. We have the exact amount of water, you know, on planet Earth that we are always going to have. But we are seeing an increased demand for it, right? So you think the wars over oil are bad right now. We have alternative ways to develop energy. You know, wait until we start experiencing wars over our water. And here we sit in Michigan, one of the largest freshwater reserves. If we don't know how to mobilize and protect that in an environmentally sustainable way, we're setting ourselves up for, you know, larger corporations to come in and say, you know, hey, we're gonna put in a pipeline. We already see this happening, right? So what I want to do is to be able to have public infrastructure that mobilizes the water. Again, I can't say this enough, in a responsible and environmentally sound way. So that $115 million is for new environmental infrastructure between Kent, Ottawa, and Muskegon counties, as well as the state of Michigan, for water and wastewater infrastructure, including our stormwater management and surface water resource protection.
8: She is Michigan's 3rd District Congresswoman, Hillary Skolton. And Congresswoman, I think I have to talk you into coming back because we've run out of time. I want to talk about AI, AI and data centers, healthcare, and a whole lot more. So if you can make time in your schedule, maybe in a month or so, we would appreciate it.
9: I would be happy to. At the time of this recording, we're about to have my congressional dialogue series on trustworthy and responsible AI, which will include as a huge component a conversation about data centers and what that means for Michigan, especially, you know, talking about our water. So, you know, folks will be able to find that on my website, on my social media. And of course, can always ask in, you know, call in to our office with any additional questions about that. But I would love to come in. I feel, Dan, we could fill a whole hour just on that topic alone. I'm happy to talk about it.
8: Hey, come on in. You can be my co-host, right? There you go.
9: Sounds good.
8: Congresswoman Hillary Skolton, again, she represents Michigan's 3rd Congressional District, a first time on the program. Congressman, can't tell you much. I appreciate your time and look forward to our next chat right here on WHTC Morning News.
9: Thank you so much, Dan.
10: WHTC News Time is 8:53. We go from one important person to another very important person. Jan Nuremberg is here. Jen is the Director of Marketing for the Harbor Humane Society, and she's here to give us an update. Good morning.
11: Good morning.
10: Nice to see your smiling face. I'm assuming I'm going to see it more here in the next few months.
11: Yes, you will.
10: We wish Dan the best, but we will hold forth here as we
11: Poor
10: go on.
11: Poor guy, man.
10: Yeah. So tonight, something going on.
11: Yeah, we are so excited. So tonight at Harbor Humane, we are having an open house for the public. If you haven't seen it yet, it's been on our socials, and maybe you get our e-newsletter. And if you don't, you should go to the website and sign up, because then you're privy to all the good things. But yeah, open house tonight, 5 to 7 at Harbor Humane. We are so excited. We're in the midst of what we're calling Sheltering Hope. It's our capital campaign to raise funds to build a new adoption center.
10: Oh, very
11: so
10: cool.
11: It's so cool. It is happening so fast, Jim. And I mean, if you come to the shelter, even if you drive by on 31, you can see the new building. It's moving fast. Midwest Construction Group, shout out to them. They are putting that up and doing a beautiful job, but it's happening and we're very excited. But tonight you can come check it out, have some, you know, snacks and bevies with us, meet our staff. We kind of set it up where, you know, we've got different tables, kind of like you can go learn about fostering or volunteering or adoption or, you know, our events, our fundraising, all the things, really. And then get some tours, too, of the new
10: Very
11: building,
10: cool.
11: the current building. The project is a $3.6 million project, also includes renovations to our current building. So okay. We will keep that building, and that'll be mainly intake, and the majority of the dogs will be there. We kind of are going the route of, like, specialty kind of kennel dog space in the new building. But you can learn all about that tonight, so come see us.
10: So now, when people attend this, can they bring donations with them?
11: Absolutely.
10: Cool.
11: Yeah, monetary donations, of course. We're in a really good place with the capital project. We're at about, I want to say it's about 2.6 of the 3.6 million. So we're kind of just now diving into the public phase. So we're really still looking like we might be far along, but we've got a long ways to go. And in order for us to make all these renovations to the current building, which are much needed, we need to continue to raise that those funds. So, yeah, come by. You can bring, you know, any donations, really, for our animals. Our wish list is on our website. Yeah, we welcome every little bit.
10: Okay, so the address is?
11: 14345 Bagley Street in West Olive. So it's right off 31 there, in between kind of in between Holland and Grand Haven.
10: Fantastic. And you said you can see it from the highway.
11: You can see it from the highway. Yeah, really, it's nice. Really cool. It's coming along
10: cool.
11: Quick.
10: All right. Well, let's talk more about stuff that's coming up, including what's going to happen at Bowerman's.
11: Yeah, Saturday. So we love Bowerman's, of course. We have a great partnership with them. They support us dearly. So Saturday, we are going to be doing an adoption event. Oh, my gosh. The time is escaping me. It's on our Facebook and our website, but we are there with adoptable pets, puppies. We have a whole slew of adoptable puppies. And here's the thing. Even if you're not interested in adopting, come out, because Bowerman's is amazing. And their food, if you haven't had, they've got so much. I mean, donuts, right? Everyone knows about their donuts.
10: Yeah, but everything else.
11: They've got pizza that is amazing. Ice cream, coffee. I mean, even if you just want a coffee. So come out and see us there. And if you are interested in adopting, we definitely suggest people get ahead of it and get online or come and see us at the shelter. Fill out an application beforehand. You get pre-approved and then you're good to go. So basically you just show up, and if you meet a puppy that you want, you can take it home.
10: Cool.
11: So we're really excited for that. I'm seeing the time is 1 to 4 p.m. at Bowerman's Farm Market, the one on James Street.
10: Okay.
11: This Saturday.
10: All right, fantastic. Director of Marketing for the Harbor Humane Society, Jen Nurnberg, stopping by. Sorry, so let's talk about some of the other things that are coming up.
11: Yeah, so we...
10: Busy.
11: Yeah, we're busy, right? We're always looking forward to the holiday time. We always, you know, if you're interested in, you know, adopting, we talk about gifts, you know, pets as gifts. We're open to those types of things as long as, you know, the owner and the adopter meets the animal too. But we do gift certificates, things like that for pets. So come see us if you're looking for that. But we have been doing the last couple of years a holiday market at the shelter. So we're doing that again on December 5th. So if you're looking to get some gifts for family, friends, we'll have, I want to say there's about 15 vendors that are going to be there.
10: Wow.
11: Also supporting Harbor. So they'll be doing a give back. We'll have a food truck. We'll have a little coffee truck. It's going to be a great day. So just really something fun to look forward to. Again, follow us on our socials and we'll have it up on our website. But December 5th, plan on our holiday market out at Harbor. It'll be fun. And then you can also go through and see some animals.
10: Yeah. Now, we've mentioned the website a couple of times. What is the, where can they go?
11: Harborhumane.org. So, okay. Everything, we try to keep up to date there. Hopefully you go to our website and we put it as a, what we call a pop-up. So it's the first thing that you see will be our upcoming events. And, but you know, we rebranded last year, and so we have a brand new website too. So if you haven't been to the website yet, go check it out, because we've got a new logo. We've got just all the information that you need there, but it's beautiful. Leverage Marketing in Grand Haven helped us build that out. And so, yeah, check it out.
10: All right. And then if you look up Harbor Humane Society on Facebook, you can follow.
11: Absolutely.
10: And that way you can get more information that way too. So, all right, quick, let's talk one more time about tonight.
11: Tonight,
10: yes.
11: Our open house at Harbor Humane from 5 to 7 p.m. We'll have some little hors d'oeuvres, some beverages. We're going to do tours of the new building, our new adoption center, which is our Sheltering Hope Capital Campaign Project. It's so exciting after this long. You know, this is our 70th year. So to be able to say we're going to be opening into a new adoption center, we will hopefully be in that new building probably beginning of the year, 2027. So come out and see us tonight, 5 to 7 at Harbor. Get some tours, chat with our team, learn all about what's happening at Harbor.
10: All right. It's great stuff. And then again, one more time, the website?
11: Harborhumane.org.
10: Fantastic. Director of Marketing for Harbor Humane is Jen Nurnberg, and she stops in and sees us periodically. Wish you the best tonight. That'll be all.
11: Thank you.
10: We guys get standing room only.
11: Yeah.
10: So we'll look forward to talking to you again soon.
11: Sounds good. Thank you.
10: It'll be fun. All right. Weather is going to be great indeed. It's going to be lovely. We like lovely weather. Just saying. You know, it's one of those crazy things that I'm having problems with technology, Jen. All right, here we go. It's going to work sooner or later. Yeah, let's talk about how great the weather is. Sunshine today, high of 66, mostly clear overnight, low 54. Again, right now it is 59 in Zeeland and 60 in Holland.
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10: Well, you know what that means? It means we're done. Taking over is going to be Gary Stevens. Talk of the town today is going to talk with investment advisor Mitch Lyons with Mitch Lyons Wealth. And Hillary Hatch with the U.S. Social Security Administration will pop in as well. So Gary's got a great show. It's Talk of the Town coming up at 9 o'clock. In the meantime, have yourselves a great day. Brian is in tomorrow. I'll be back on Friday. Have yourselves a wonderful day. Keep it tuned. 1450-99.7 WHTC. Have a wonderful Wednesday, everyone.

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1: NBC News Radio, I'm Lisa Taylor. A tropical depression off the coast of Mexico has become Tropical Storm Isaias. In Foley, Alabama, Hunter Jones has been making sandbags and says it's important to prepare now.
2: Just go ahead and do it. Get it out of the way and maybe get a few extras in case you find somebody that needs some and you have it on hand. So I think preparation and thinking of other people is the best method.
1: The National Hurricane Center says the storm is currently about 600 miles south of New Orleans and headed toward the Gulf Coast. Forecasters expect the storm to strengthen into a hurricane by Thursday, possibly packing winds of over 100 miles per hour. Current projections show Hurricane Isaias making landfall somewhere between New Orleans and Panama City, Florida. Hurricane watches are expected along the coast later today. The CDC says it's monitoring reports of the pneumonic plague in Russia. The World Health Organization says a Russian researcher died of the plague recently at an anti-plague institute in Siberia. More from Ann Thompson.
3: Russian health authorities are investigating the death of that lab worker. It was attributed to a pneumonia of an unknown cause. The World Health Organization says the risk is low to the rest of Russia and Europe from her death. President Trump told reporters that he has a call scheduled with Russian President Putin very soon, saying U.S. intelligence agencies are in deep discussions about it.
1: The pneumonic plague is a severe lung infection that can spread through the air by coughing or sneezing on someone. A Democrat is fighting to become a new governor in the Republican state of Iowa. Democratic state auditor Rob Sand held a debate last night with his opponent, Republican businessman Zach Lane, where the two argued over tax rates and other issues. Recent polls show Sand gaining the lead over Lane. President Trump says work on the Washington, D.C. reflecting pool is almost finished. Trump said Tuesday that repairs to the Lincoln Memorial reflecting pool are close to complete and that the 2,000-foot-long pool will be refilled this week. You're listening to the latest on NBC News Radio.
4: I'm Dr. Zachary. If you have asthma, let's talk. Over the past month, have you used your quick relief inhaler more than twice a week to treat asthma symptoms? Have you awakened at night due to coughing, wheezing, shortness of breath, or chest tightness? Over the past year, have you been prescribed a pill, liquid, or injectable steroid more than two times to treat your asthma? Have you been to the emergency room or urgent care for an asthma attack? If you said yes to any of these questions, it's time to talk to an allergy and asthma specialist like me who understands how difficult and frustrating it is to deal with asthma every single day. You don't have to go it alone. The good news is there are new ways and new medications to help you take control of your asthma and live a full, active life. If you feel your asthma is not under control, go to controlyourasthma.org.
1: Cornell University says career federal prosecutor Sally Yates will lead the internal investigation into the alleged fraternity rape case. More from Mark Mayfield.
5: Yates has been tasked with reviewing how Cornell handled a former student's claim she was raped in 2024 at a fraternity. The university has faced protests and criticism since the case was reopened with the alleged victim's civil suit, claiming she was drugged and raped by seven members of the Chi Phi fraternity. New York Attorney General Letitia James was appointed as a new special prosecutor in the case.
1: A new bill would stop the Navy from stripping the name of a black World War II hero from an aircraft carrier and renaming it for President Trump. More from Rory O'Neill.
6: Still under construction, the aircraft carrier Doris Miller is named for a hero of a Pearl Harbor battleship who pulled wounded sailors to safety and manned an anti-aircraft gun in 1941. Recently, Navy leaders have been considering renaming that vessel for President Trump. Senator Cory Booker recently introduced bills that would block the name change and place guidelines on how the military names its warships.
1: An actress from the golden age of Hollywood has passed away. Tammy Trujillo has details.
7: Oh, what a fruitcake you are.
8: I mean, isn't everybody a part of everybody else?
7: And you really believe that, Drew?
8: Yes, I do.
9: Eva Marie Saint won an Oscar for Best Supporting Actress for her role in the 1954 classic On the Waterfront with Marlon Brando. She also starred in the Alfred Hitchcock film North by Northwest and with Paul Newman in Exodus. She continued acting for several more decades and was nominated for three Emmy Awards for her work on television. According to her publicist, Eva Marie Saint died Tuesday at her home in Los Angeles. She was 102 years old.
1: The Emmys are moving to Prime Video starting next year. The Television Academy and Amazon reached a six-year deal for the rights to the awards ceremony. Under the deal, the Emmys will be streamed on Prime Video for free globally. It will mark the first time the Emmys will not air on broadcast TV since it started in 1949. Lisa Taylor, NBC News Radio.
10: With a news update on WHTC Holland's Cool FM, I'm Gary Stevens. What is on the consent agenda may be more interesting than what is being handled individually during tonight's Holland City Council meeting. Among the items being batched together for a single vote during the 6 p.m. session are a three-year-long sponsorship contract of $9,500 with Meijer for on-ice ribbon logo placement at the Holland Ice Park, along with the sponsoring of the February Love on Ice event, as well as a $10,000 deal with Tulip Hotel for pavilion signage. Council already has similar sponsorship deals in place for the Ice Pond, Curling Sheet, and Zamboni. Also on the consent agenda is an agreement with the Allegan County Community Foundation to include the City of Holland in its Dolly Parton Imagination Library program, and for downtown Holland to take over operations of the annual Holland Kirst Market held over the holidays at the 8th Street Marketplace. Items on the consent agenda can be moved to normal discussion by either the public in attendance or by a council member. The Holland City Council meets in chambers at Holland City Hall off of River Avenue. An online link to the agenda and supporting documents is in this story at WHTC.com. The double murder trial against 21-year-old Casey Harmon is underway in Grand Rapids. The Kent County Prosecutor's Office accuses Harmon of killing a young couple in front of their toddler son in November of 2023. 20-year-old Anaya Rodriguez and 19-year-old Malik Eubanks were killed in what Assistant Prosecutor Blair Lochman called a planned execution. Lochman claims Eubanks was Harmon's target and Rodriguez was a tragic victim of circumstance, having to be in the vehicle at the time. Absentee ballot returns are 30% higher in Michigan than they were at this point before the 2022 general election. As of yesterday morning, the Secretary of State's office says 201,909 absentee ballots had been returned, while there were 155,142 4 weeks before the last governor's election. This is the first governor's election where voters on the permanent absentee list automatically receive their ballots instead of having to request them. It may be safer to fly the friendly skies in the near future. Los Angeles International Airport is leading the nationwide push to modernize air traffic control towers. The plan includes replacing aging telecommunications equipment with fiber or satellite technology and installing new radios. The upgrades will eventually apply to more than 4,500 sites. West Michigan Regional Airport Manager Matt Nyans has seen what has gone on firsthand during his time as operations manager at Denver International Airport prior to coming to Holland last year.
11: Having been in the air traffic control towers and watched how they operate and the age of some of the software and the equipment and the computers that they're operating on, it was kind of surprising. And it's definitely a long time coming, which the FAA has been talking about it for a long time, about modernizing air traffic control, and I'm happy to see that they're taking the initiative and starting to put the funds behind it.
10: The FAA is also using a new high-tech air traffic control simulator, which allows trainees to gain experience. And LAX is one of the nation's first airport control towers to go digital, with controllers no longer using paper strips to track flights. It lets them spend more time watching air traffic. 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
10: And And here's the latest forecast from WHTC.com. Sunny day today, 68. Mostly clear tonight, 54. Sunny tomorrow, 64. And mostly sunny on Friday, 66. Currently in Zealand, it is 59. In Holland, it is 59. Get the forecast in 2 weekdays. Text the word storm to 80373.
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17: 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The virtual backyard fence, where people in the Holland-Zeeland area have had a chance for more than 50 years to get what's on their mind off of their chest and onto the radio, as well as hear from and talk to newsmakers and newsbreakers from the lakeshore. 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
10: Yeah, I'm here. Good morning. Welcome to Talk of the Town for this Wednesday, October 7th. With Dan out until after the first of the year, I just thought of this. I'm going to have to work a parade. Oh, boy. Yeah, I know. A lot of fun for you guys. For us, the holiday ones are the toughest. Why? Trying to decorate a vehicle. Try to put lights up on it. In temperatures that are maybe freezing. Good for a younger man, but you get a little bit more seasoned. Oh, well. Anyway. Enough griping. It's Wednesday. It's nice and sunny around here. Good day to go to the farmer's market, be it here in Holland, up in Grand Haven, down in St. Joe, over at Terra Square in Hudsonville, maybe in GR. A little bit late to make the drive across the state to Detroit. Farmer's market. But it's, you know, Easter market, I should say. But it's a good day to be at the market. We're right in the middle of the harvest. Really, actually, we're
19: on the back end of the harvest season, I think. I mean, it really goes until about mid-October, late October. So, there's a lot of people down at the 8th Street Marketplace. And a lot of people around town. Hope your Wednesday's doing a little bit.

0: we're living paycheck to paycheck. Okay, I'm going to put myself in there. So, Mitch will talk about the first step towards solidifying retirement. How it doesn't have to be scary. Ooh, that's scary. My friend Tom Ryan. Or confusing. Of course, he was Count Scary. Mitch Lyons will join us bottom of the hour. Brian Spence will join us around 10:20 with What's New Around Holland. And 10:30, Hillary Hatch from the U.S. Social Security Administration office in Grand Rapids will join us, talking about some of the newest scams involving Social Security. Open enrollment for Medicare through Social Security begins on October 15. 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So those will be some of the topics. Of course, she'll be happy to chat with you at 616-395-1450. She'll join us following our 10:30 news update. Hopefully Hillary Hatch, who couldn't make it yesterday, will join us for the Evergreen Commons report a little after 11, following the news there. 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
0: Welcome back to Talk of the Town for this Wednesday, October 7. I'm Gary Stevens. Phone lines open to you, 616-395-1450. I was fast asleep last night, so I did not see any of, first of all, I didn't see any of the Red Wing win. We had the game on WHTC. Or I didn't see any of the debate last night between John James and Jocelyn Benson, the gubernatorial debate hosted by Rick Albin over at Wood TV. But if you did, give me your thoughts, 616-395-1450. Share it with us, especially if you are an independent and you're weighing the pros and cons of the two candidates. Did anything they say convince you they are the right person, or convince you that the other person is wrong, or convince you that they aren't the right person?

0: Did you get the feeling that perhaps the candidates were speaking to their base more than their, you know, than to those who might have really determined the election? And in the long term, and if I was still doing the interviews on a weekly basis with Representative, U.S. House Representative Bill Heisinger, which I don't, Brian will do it tomorrow, but I'd ask him flat out, are people voting against President Trump or for President Trump in any level, be it a federal election, a state election, a local election? I kind of wonder, and I don't know whether or not we'll get these numbers from the state, say in about 5 weeks or so, when the November 3rd general election is a little over. I kind of wonder if we're going to see increased numbers of voters in this state vote straight party line. You can do that still. That hasn't been taken away. You just color the one box, Democrat or Republican, in the partisan ballot, and all those partisan candidates will get your vote. I kind of wonder if more people will vote the party instead of voting the person. Anybody but Trump, ABT ballots, or anybody for Trump, AFT ballots. Kind of wonder if we'll see more straight ballot voting on the 3rd. So if you want to talk about that, 616-395-1450. Heard something in a spot we ran just now. I don't know if you heard it when you, if you're listening online at WHDC.com or through the WHDC app on your smartphone. We, they air certain things differently online than they do over the air. But our friends from OK Tire, good people there, this was part of their ad and got me to think, and I'm going to bring this up.
1: At Holland Tire Center, they understand your vehicle is more than just transportation. It's how you get to work, to school, to ball games, and to go cruising to look at fall colors.
0: To go cruising looking for fall colors. OK Tire, Holland Tire, same people. That got me to thinking. I'm starting to see some colors already. Some of the early trees that change color in these parts, first of the month, starting to do that. We have a couple around where we live, and I saw a few of them. I noticed it yesterday. I was heading towards Zeeland, Corwell Zeeland Hospital. I had to, I got my physical today. Dr. Byers, hopefully, will give me a clean bill of health. But I had to stop at Corwell Health Zeeland Hospital for a lab work. And as I was driving down Washington Avenue, some of the trees there are starting to change their colors. You know, the trees around DeBrine Seat over on Washington and Elm. And got me to think about the color change and the fact that we have, you know, temperatures in the 50s at night, in the 40s. In fact, it'll be 47 around these parts tomorrow night, maybe cooler inland. So it's leading me to believe that we might see the change of color coming a little bit sooner. What's your thoughts on it? 616-395-1450. Remind me, I'll bring this up again next week, too, as we get closer to color season around here. Up north, they got it. From what I understand, people I've talked to who have already been up there, up in the UP, up in, as I call it, the ancestral seat, because my dad was from Houghton, you know, so, and I don't know if I ever do decide to continue living without working here. instead of retiring down south where it's warm, I might want to head north toward the UP. And from what I understand, western UP is up an atom already. Eastern UP, maybe a little bit more. But it's coming down. The color season's heading south. But I kind of wonder, I want to get your thoughts on this, about the best places to look for color around here, where you don't have to drive 2 hours before you can see good color or see the scenic scenes. I always bring it up whenever we have our, whenever it comes up, I always say, hey, Blue Star Highway between Saugatuck and South Haven. Nice. Underrated area. Underrated. US 31, heading up towards, heading past Muskegon, heading towards Ludington. You got some nice areas there, too. So, we'll talk a little bit more about it as we get more into the color season, especially these parts. Best places to see the colors. Make sure you have a pilot that isn't as big, you know, it can drive around, but won't be distracted by it. And then get the camera going. Some nice shots there. We'll talk about it more before I go away for vacation next week. 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Sunny today, 68, mostly clear tonight, 54. Sunny tomorrow, 64, mostly sunny on Friday, 66. Currently 59 in Zeeland, 59 in Holland. 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
0: The Gulf Coast is bracing for a potential hurricane. More on that with an NBC News brief, and then we'll be joined by investment advisor Mitch Lyons of Mitch Lyons Wealth. He has a show every Sunday morning at 8 here on WHTC. But he'll join us for his quarterly visit, and we'll talk about trying to battle procrastination. He'll chat with you as well. 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
8: NBC News Radio, I'm Lisa Taylor. The Gulf Coast is bracing for a hurricane. Tropical storm Isaias is currently about 600 miles south of New Orleans, headed toward the Gulf Coast. Foley, Alabama resident Hunter Jones says he's not worried about his own house, but is making sandbags for a neighbor.
9: We found out we had a neighbor that had a low-lying home, and it has a higher chance of flooding than the rest of the homes, and I just love to serve and help out when I'm able.
8: Forecasters expect the storm to strengthen into a hurricane by Thursday, possibly packing winds of over 100 miles per hour. Current projections show Hurricane Isaias making landfall somewhere between New Orleans and Panama City, Florida. The CDC says it's monitoring reports of the pneumonic plague in Russia. The World Health Organization says a Russian researcher died of the plague recently at an anti-plague institute in Siberia. President Trump says he plans to talk with Vladimir Putin about a potential outbreak. Lisa Taylor, NBC News Radio.
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0: Welcome back to Talk of the Town for this Wednesday, October 7th. Once a quarter, we get a chance to talk about your money with a man that is heard every Sunday morning at 8 here on WHTC, and that is investment advisor Mitch Lyons of Mitch Lyons Wealth. He's on the other end of our Google Meet connection. Mitch, good morning. Welcome back, sir. Now, hold on a second. Let's make sure that we got him on, because right now we don't have him on. We'll get everything in order here in a few moments. As soon as Mitch gets connection going here, we'll be A-OK. Let's get my thing put up here. 616-395-1450. There we go. I see him now.
11: Sorry about that.
0: That's all right. We're A-OK. Mitch, good morning. Welcome.
11: Hey, thanks for having me. Sorry for the late arrival. Flying in hot.
0: Flying in hot, not lying. In hot. Okay. Yes, I know. I'm here all week. Enjoy the veal.
11: Yes. Don't forget to tip your wait staff.
0: Yes, please do. I need the money. Anyway, if you have a question about your money, Mitch will be happy to answer it at 616-395-1450. All right. Let's talk about procrastination. Dealing with procrastination among those who feel that, hey, I don't have to plan right now. I'm young. I'm only in my 30s. I'm only in my 40s. I still got plenty of life to go. Maybe that's not a wise thing to do.
11: No, I would agree with you 100%. And because the crazy thing is, as you know, I know you've got a little gray in your hair like I do as well. And, 35, all of a sudden you're 45. And then you're 45. And next thing you know, you're 55 or more, right? And it just keeps coming. The years keep coming, and it happens fast. And it's kind of like planting a tree. The old adage, the best time to plant a tree was 30 years ago. The next best time is now. So whether you're 35, 45, 55, or 65, not planning, as my old high school coach at Forest Hills Northern, Dave Supip, used to say, if you fail to plan, you plan to fail. And the same is true in retirement planning. It's imperative that you know where you are, identify where you want to be, and let's line up a plan. And I think the biggest reason people procrastinate and they kick the can down the road is it can seem too confusing, too complex. There's so many variables and they don't know where to start, so they don't start at all. And that's really the danger that I think that people run into.
0: We talked about this before, Mitch, and I'll revisit this aspect. Is part of maybe the thoughts of holding things off is because maybe we're not being taught young enough about the ways to invest money. Only time that we are told to invest money, put it in the piggy bank or put it in the savings account. We don't learn about the nuances of other ways of investing, of perhaps investing in stocks, in bonds. We just don't know. And if we don't know, we don't do.
11: I would agree with you. And I think and this is something that I'll get on my soapbox for a minute here. I think it's one of the greatest weak spots on our educational system is that we don't have mandatory financial education in middle school, high school. You know, kids need to be taught the basic premises of finance, you know, in terms of interest rates, credit, loan, you know, credit card debt, how that can devastate you, savings, right? The power of compounding interest, all that stuff gets lost because it's not taught. And I think that's a problem. So, and then we go from, like you said, hey, put money in your piggy bank. Then we get our first job and it's, oh, put money in the 401k, save on taxes now, and you'll pay a lower tax rate later. It's a great deal until you get later in life and you find out, oh, geez, maybe I'm not going to pay lower taxes in retirement. And so there's other factors that come into play. And it's just important to understand it. If you weren't ever taught that or you don't know, that's fine. But a 401k is not a financial plan. It's not a retirement plan. It's part of the plan, but there's so much more and so much more nuance involved in retirement planning.
0: Not just a regular 401k, but also the Roth 401k. Some say that's a panacea, you know, get some tax-free savings, but that alone is not enough.
11: No, I talk about diversity. A lot of people are aware of diversity in your investments, right? Stocks, bonds, you know, fixed income, equities, dividend stocks. But also diversity in your taxes, the types of accounts you have, how they're taxed, whether it's pre-tax, a 401k or an IRA, a Roth that's tax-free, an after-tax account that's kind of taxed as you go, in a brokerage account. And designing a plan so that as you get into retirement, what's the best way to design your income for each and every year? It might not be the same year to year. Tax rates can change. Maybe some of your circumstances can change as far as maybe inheritance and stuff that might impact your taxes. So having some different options to pull from is really important.
0: Part of what I'm thinking about is the fact about people not knowing the ins and outs of investing, is that if they say, well, I don't know, who should I talk to? They get scared off because they hear stories of people who aren't scrupulous, that take advantage of their ignorance. And before they know it, they're fleeced out of money, and then they become even more leery about knowing how to invest.
11: 100%. You know, the Bernie Madoffs of the world have not helped our industry. You know, oftentimes people, you know, ask, are you a fiduciary? And I say, I am a fiduciary, but so is Bernie Madoff. So I think it's important, and what I tell folks, and I try to live my life according to the golden rule, not the fiduciary rule. You know, let's do what we'd expect people to do to us and want people to do to us. Treat people like they want to be treated, like you want to be treated. And I think that plays out, you know, that takes care of itself if you live life that way. It's important to feel like you know the person you're working with, right? You have to have a comfort level with the person you're talking with that's helping you deal with your retirement. You want to know they're competent, but they also, you know, I think they need to be a good person and someone you can relate to and can relate to you and understand your situation.
0: If you have a question for investment advisor Hill, Mitch Lyons, 616-395-1450 is with Mitch Lyons Wealth. You hear him every Sunday morning at 8 here on WHTC. And we're talking about procrastination and getting both feet, both ankles, both legs into the financial waters before it's too late, when we can't do it. Maybe I'm oversimplifying this, Mitch, but is procrastination sometimes due to the fact of maybe somebody starting out and they're starting to earn some money, but they feel they can't invest because they got to live paycheck to paycheck to pay off student loan debt, other debts that they had incurred while getting to where they have this first meaningful job. They get into a little bit of a hamster cage, and they can't get out of it.
11: Well, having that debt, sometimes it's a necessary evil to get yourself through college. Now, consumer debt beyond that, that's something that hopefully people can avoid. But I think there's a balance. Obviously, you want to pay down that debt. If you're paying down a 10% loan, that's the same as investing and getting 10% on your own. So, you know, there's some value to that for sure. However, you also want to build up a nest egg because life happens, right? And if you're spending every dime to pay down your debt and then another surprise comes, you know, you don't have a safety net, now you're really up against the wall. So you want to have the balance of having a safety net built up, continue to pay down that debt, live within your means. I always say this is un-American, but I jokingly say this to my clients. I say, geez, you're un-American. You live on less than you make. and you don't have a bunch of debt. Who's doing that anymore in America? But the reality of it is the people that are in much better position to handle any financial storms that come their way. And as I always say, life will happen, and it does. So you need to have a plan that can accommodate that.
0: Sometimes it's easy to plan for emergencies. Other times emergencies happen before you plan. And then you have to try to pick up the pieces afterwards, most notably if it's a medical emergency.
11: Indeed. And that's a big part of our plan when we coordinate a plan for folks is that healthcare component's huge, not only along the way as you're saving for retirement, but as you get into retirement, whether you're retiring before 65 and you can't get on Medicare, you've got to bridge that gap, whether it's a spousal coverage or COBRA coverage or just going to the marketplace to bridge that gap. And when you get to Medicare or 65, there's a lot of decisions that need to be made there. We have a team that's dedicated solely to Medicare and healthcare issues that folks can, we can put them in touch with our team there. They do it 24/7. I always say I know enough to be dangerous, but that's all they do. And they can help people make those decisions. And it's not just a one-time decision when you get to 65. It's each year because circumstances change and year to year, your needs could change as well.
0: Dealing with long-term care, when we talk about maybe those who maybe have a debilitating situation and they have to go to long-term care earlier than they plan, or they have to get into long-term care late in life, mental faculties aren't there, or a physical infirmity comes there. How can they negotiate this without basically, emptying out their entire bank account and getting rid of all of their assets?
11: Great question, and certainly a big can have a big impact on a retirement. Folks that have gone through it either with their parents or with loved ones, you can see the devastating effect that can have. And the best way to account for that is to get on it early. There's a lot of different tools. People think of the old, use it or lose it traditional long-term care policies and how expensive those are, or even if they're available, a lot of companies don't even offer them anymore. There are other tools out there, some annuity products that offer doubling benefits on income. You can use it for income while you're in your retirement, but it can double for a period of time if you were to require long-term care. There's some fixed annuities that are a great alternative for idle cash or dollars you just have sitting in savings. You can earn a reasonable rate, still have access to your money, but if you needed it for long-term care, it'll double or triple in some cases and give you an additional benefit of tax-free benefits. So if you're at all concerned with that and you don't have something in place, that alone is worth a conversation with our team, because there are options out there that can help position you to kind of ward that off.
0: We'll give the number, by the way, if you need to get a hold of Mitch Lyons, Wealth, is 866-857-8335, 866-857-8335. Mitch, is there a point where, outside of basically the final solution, if somebody passes away, that is, that's the last resort. But is there a point where it's too late to try to start planning for someone?
11: I don't think so. I mean, obviously, the earlier the better. But the reality of it is, even if you're 70 or into your 70s or 80, I mean, there's still reason. God willing, you could live another, even if you're 80, you could live another 20 years. So there are some tweaks and adjustments that could be made to optimize your plan. It may not be as good of a plan as if you'd started planning at age 60, but there are tweaks we can make to potentially put more income in your pocket, protect you better than you are currently protected from market volatility and things like that. So it's never too late, but earlier is always better.
0: All right. I'm not certain, because you are an investment advisor. And so maybe, by the way, I do need to put this disclaimer in. I neglected to do it a bit earlier. The topics we're going to be bringing up with Mitch Lyons are for general information purposes only. For your own investment situation, please consult with your own advisor before making any financial decisions. So put that away. But because you mentioned, because you are an investment advisor, do some clients come up and say, I've always been intrigued by being a part of the stock market, of having investments in stocks, because I see somebody that might invest in a company that's fledgling now and it just simply takes off. The big example about investing with a little company called Apple, and it becomes, a multi-trillion dollar industry. That's the exception, but How do you sort of tell people, okay, stocks are fine, maybe you don't need to know a lot about it, but, you know, I'm just wondering if that's something you sort of steer away from or you steer towards or what?
11: Well, I think there's absolutely a place for stocks in your portfolio, right? We talk about, our big thing is to try to keep things simple. I think a lot of people get scared off by the complexity of finance and retirement planning. And at its core, we talk about a three-bucket approach. You get your income bucket, your protected bucket, and your market bucket. Income is going to be your Social Security, your pension, if you're fortunate enough to have one, maybe income annuity you might have, or rental income, so on and so forth. The protected, and that's where we kind of start. We want to make sure you have the income month to month to live your life like every day Saturday like you want to in retirement. The protected bucket is, let's get a reasonable rate, but let's not put it at risk. That's for when the roof blows off or the car engine, the tranny goes out and, you get some unexpected expenses. We want to have some dollars there. Now that market bucket, we can put in the market because that's not money we need for tomorrow. That's longer term money. That's 5-10 year money. You're not dependent on income next year or today or even 2 years down the road. We can take on a little more risk on that bucket. Everybody wants to invest in the next Apple or the next NVIDIA. Those are great stories. And for those fortunate enough to have a chunk of that early on, God bless you. And I know plenty of people that have. But again, that's a bit of a crapshoot. And we don't want to gamble in the market necessarily. We want to have a well-diversified portfolio because we all know what goes up can come down. And you don't want it coming down right as you're entering retirement and you're starting to try to take distributions from your nest egg.
0: Yeah, we talk about looking, trying to find the right strike. A generation of plus ago, it was the dot-com balloon that came up and then finally exploded. Now it's the AI.
11: Mm-hmm.
0: Invest in AI. And maybe I'm just a little bit too conservative, but stay on things that you're going to get a solid return, maybe not a spectacular one.
11: Well, and if you want to have a little fun money and put some money on a side, great. Let's not make it 50% of your portfolio, right? You want to put 3% of your portfolio or whatever you're comfortable with. Okay, but let's make sure even if that bombs that you're still going to be okay. And if that's the case, then you can have a little more freedom to maybe take a flyer on a single stock like that.
0: If you have a question for investment advisor Mitch Lyons, we have time for a call or two before we finish our segment at the top of the hour. 616-395-1450. This is Talk of the Town on WHTC, Holland's Cool FM. The weather outlook from WHTC.com. Sunny today, 68. Mostly clear tonight, 54. Sunny tomorrow, 64. And mostly sunny on Friday, 66. Currently in Zealand, it is 63. In Holland, it is 59. 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
0: Welcome back to Talk of the Town for this Wednesday, October 7th. I'm Gary Stevens. 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And, of course, he hosts his program, The Lyons Share, coming up on Sunday morning at 8 o'clock here on WHTC Holland's Cool FM. Mitch, I want to finish up with a story that went over our wires yesterday. A 37-year-old Wayne County man has claimed a $2 million prize for winning the Michigan Lottery's Big Money Payday instant game. He chose to remain anonymous and says he was just in complete shock when he realized he had hit the jackpot. Man accepted a lump sum payment of nearly $1.3 million from the Michigan Lottery and will plan to pay off his debt, save the rest for future. So what I want to bring up with you is, how do you address someone who is suddenly in the money, and they didn't expect to get it either through the lottery or through an inheritance?
11: Well, first off, I think this young man is wise to remain anonymous, because a lot of friends and family will come out of the woodwork when all of a sudden you get a little windfall like that. So I think the first thing is take a deep breath, right? Don't make any rash decisions. And this is true whether it's a lottery or an inheritance. If you come into a large sum of money like that, I think it's just important to take a step back and don't go, you know, spending frivolously. Let's plan it out. Let's sit down. Let's get with a CPA. You know, if it's a really large amount of money, get with an attorney. Make sure you've got things in place to protect you and your family. And then devise a plan. Okay, hey, how do we not just make this last a year or two? Because we see it's time and time again, people that come into money, whether it's lottery winners, entertainers, athletes, you know, they make all this money, but they're spending at the same rate. And then all of a sudden it goes away. The income goes away, or the lottery winnings run out. And now they're, you know, they've got some bigger bills. They've still got the same payments that they were living that $1 million lifestyle. Now they can't afford it. So step back. Let's lay the groundwork of how you want to utilize these funds, not only for the next year, but for the rest of your life, so that it can benefit you forever. And just be pragmatic about it.
0: When I was younger and somebody would ask me if, you know, you're going to play the, you know, Mega Millions, or you're going to play Powerball or any of the other big games. And I said, no, I probably won't. But what if you won that? I said, you know, 20, 30 years ago, I would say I'd take the installments. I would, you know, I know me. I know that if I got one big lump sum, it's going to go, it wouldn't be spent wisely. Now that I'm 68, if I do win, I'm going to get it all at once, because I probably won't last 20, 30 years to enjoy the entire payment instead of the shortened amount. As maybe somebody who comes to you and says, hey, you know, what should I do with this? Is the lump sum maybe better than the installment, or the installment better than the lump sum? It's just an individual thing, I would think.
11: It is, and it really comes down to looking at your specific set of circumstances and what is your need? What are you trying to accomplish? How much is big, right? A big winnings or a big inheritance, that's a relative term. So, and what do you want it to do for you? Do you need it for income for the long haul, or are you already all set? If you're not, then exactly right. Let's make sure, whether it's taking the lottery's installment payout, or can you take the lump sum and devise a plan to create that income for yourself, maybe more efficiently or optimally? That might be something. But again, sit down, find a team of professionals, both finance, legal, accountant, and put a plan together. Don't make rash decisions. I can't emphasize that enough. It's just, it's not, you know, anytime you're in an emotional setting, whether it's good or bad, that's not the time you want to start making life-altering decisions and go and, you know, start spending your windfall.
0: Yeah, start spending it because you want to or because you have to. That's sometimes, I agree with the idea. Get the debt out of the way first. It's almost as if, you know, I know in the biblical sense, first fruits, yes, it goes to our Lord and Savior. but also get that debt out of there, because you really can't do a lot with those with the debt shackles around your legs.
11: No question about it. And, you know, it's fun to play the game. What would you do if you won $300 million, right? And it would be a ton of fun because, number one, I don't need $300 million. So, you know, it would be great to, you know, obviously give to the Lord. And then aside from that, how do you best help people, right? I want to take care of family. I don't want to just hand them my family or my kids, you know, a lifetime of freedom. I want to have them, you know, have a reason to work and be fruitful as well. But it'd be a lot of fun to just take a chunk like that and impact your community and society as a whole.
0: Well, in the case of a family and kids, if one does get into a windfall, just off the top of my head on this, Mitch, is establish a foundation so that they don't have to worry about student loans. They don't have to worry about, you know, some of the initial expenses they have. They can start, once they have a job, right off of, you know, from square one moving forward, instead of having, as we talked about earlier, having to pay back some student loan debt because of, decision, you know, they had to make their way through school or make their way through trade school.
11: Yeah, I relate it to a butterfly. You know, you need to have a little struggle in life. You know, if you help that butterfly out of the cocoon, it's not going to survive because it gets the blood flowing into its wings to give them strength by the struggle, right? And I think there's a lot of parallels to that with our kids. And you know, every kid's different. I mean, my youngest daughter, Grace, you know, she's self-driven. Some of my other ones weren't as self-driven. So, you know, it was a little different deal for them going through college. I said, hey, listen, once you graduate, I'll pay off your debt. Okay, but you need to graduate first. You got to have a little carrot out there. And if you don't graduate, well, guess what? That's you're going to have to tackle that then. So, you know, I think a little struggle is good. And I don't want to, even if I had millions of dollars, I don't want to necessarily hand stuff to my kids.
0: We talked about procrastination today with Mitch Lyons of Mitch Lyons Wealth. Of course, he has the athletic background, and we'll touch upon that when we chat with him next. Mitch, remind me if I forget for our next conversation. In this day and age of NIL, and basically now 18, 19, 20-year-olds getting contracts that would have been if they were pros, how they should handle it, how should their families handle that particular matter. Mitch, I want to touch upon that next time we have our conversation with you. If you can jot it down and remind me about that next time.
11: Yeah, that'd be a lot of fun. Unfortunately, I was way before NIL. I couldn't even get a $100 handshake back in the day. So NIL is a different gamut in altogether.
0: We'll talk about that next time. Mitch Lyons Wealth, if you need to contact him, the phone number is 866-85-STEEL. That's 866-857-8335. Or go online to MitchLyonsWealth.com. Of course, Mitch Lyons has his program every Sunday morning at 8 here on WHTC Holland's Cool FM. As always, Mitch, thank you very much for your time. I wish you and your family nothing but the best over the upcoming holiday season. And we'll talk after the first of the year. Thank you, sir.
11: Thanks. You bet. Thanks for having me.
0: Thank you very much, Mitch Lyons, on WHTC Holland's Cool FM. Straight ahead, NBC News, followed by WHTC News, will have Hillary Hatch of the U.S. Social Security Administration, along with Brian Spencer's What's New Ron Holland, coming up in the next hour.
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18: NBC News Radio, I'm Lisa Taylor. The Gulf Coast is bracing for a potential hurricane. Tropical storm Isaias is about 580 miles southwest to the mouth of the Mississippi River and headed toward the coast. More from meteorologist Al Roker.
19: By sometime Friday evening, it's going to make landfall somewhere between New Orleans and Panama City. Still too early to tell, but we do expect upwards of 10 inches of rain stretching from New Orleans all the way to Tampa.
18: Forecasters expect the storm to strengthen into a hurricane by Thursday. A new lawsuit is calling on the Trump administration to reveal its plans on deploying election monitors at polling places during the midterms. The NAACP filed a lawsuit Friday claiming there's an urgent need
8: for the administration to release information about a plan to deploy 1,000 election monitors at the polls. Iran has escalated attacks on tankers in the Strait of Hormuz over the past several days. UK Maritime Trade Operations reported 9 attacks in the waterway this month already, half the number recorded across the Strait of Hormuz and Persian Gulf combined in all of September. The amount of energy flowing through the Strait of Hormuz is crucial to the direction of oil and gas prices. The latest attacks have pushed freight costs to a record $1.3 million a day on Monday, compared with an average of about $60,000 a day last year, as fewer ship owners are willing to make the crossing. Krista Pike's attorneys are in court today asking a Nashville judge to preserve evidence from her failed execution. The legal team wants access to medical records and materials, surveillance video, IV team records, and communications about the decision to call for emergency medical care. More from Chief Legal Correspondent Laura Jarrett.
20: Her attorneys say she is conscience speaking and calling her recovery medically unprecedented. Now, Pike survived 2 doses of lethal injection nearly a week ago. Her attorneys asked the governor to commute her sentence to life in prison for the 1995 murder of her classmate.
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8: Today marks the 3rd anniversary of the Hamas attack on Israel. More from Chief International Correspondent Keir Simmons at today's memorial in Ra'im.
23: You can see some of the faces of those people killed here at this memorial. There will be a ceremony here in around 3 hours' time. This is still an open wound for Israel. There's been no commission of inquiry. The country is still fighting on multiple fronts. And just this morning, news of fresh violence in Gaza and in the West Bank between settlers and Palestinians.
8: Some New York City Council members are calling for a permanent memorial to honor the victims of October 7th. More from Scott Carr.
24: The proposed memorial would be placed in the Mickey Carey Garden in Gravesend, Brooklyn. Meanwhile, there are vigils in New York City planned to remember the victims of the Hamas attack on Israel, as well as protests scheduled against Israel's actions in Gaza. Mayor Zohran Mamdani, he's expected to attend a vigil this evening, and he also is meeting with Palestinian New Yorkers. The mayor has condemned the October 7th attack, but has also sharply criticized Israel's response.
8: U.S. troops stationed in Okinawa are under a 30-day curfew after a local woman was allegedly murdered by a U.S. Marine. The head of the Marine Expeditionary Force says there will also be a complete prohibition of alcohol consumption on or off base, giving commanders time to train all service members on standards and our responsibilities as members of the Okinawan community. Police say 20-year-old Lance Corporal Devin Ballard was arrested Sunday on suspicion of killing a 39-year-old woman at a hotel and stealing her wallet. The Country Music Association is announcing the All-Star lineup performing in an upcoming 2-hour televised special for Dolly Parton. Mark Mayfield has details.
25: CMA presents I Will Always Love You, a celebration of Dolly Parton, will feature tribute performances from Ashley McBride, Carly Pearce, Carrie Underwood, Darius Rucker, and more. 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It'll be available to stream the next day on Hulu.
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0: With a news update on WHTC Holland's Cool FM, I'm Gary Stevens. More information has been released by the Ottawa County Sheriff's Office concerning a fatal vehicle crash in West Olive on Monday afternoon. Around 2:20 p.m., an SUV collided with a cement truck at the junction of 120th Avenue and Stanton Street. Investigators believe that the westbound SUV apparently failed to yield the right-of-way to the northbound truck, leading to the collision. It's now known that the 51-year-old Grand Rapids man driving the SUV had lost his life. Well, the 46-year-old woman was airlifted to Corwell Butterworth Hospital in critical condition. 3 children, ranging in ages from 11 to 4, and who were not in child restraint seating,
1: were all taken to Helmand DeVos Children's Hospital, two of them in critical condition, the other suffering more moderate injuries. A 41-year-old Allendale man driving the cement truck was not hurt. The incident remains under investigation. State Senator Sean McCann's campaign for Congress claims to have raised over $1.8 million in the third quarter of 2026, more than any prior opponent of incumbent Republican Congressman Bill Heising of Holland has raised in any entire election cycle. The Democrat from Kalamazoo, McCann, along with his allies, have spent a combined $12.1 million on digital and television ads.
2: This has become an extremely competitive race, as you probably know. And so there's going to be a lot of these ads on TV. And I know voters are smart and can sort out the misconceptions from the reality. And the fact that we're having these ads play out is because, you know, people can start voting early. And we're trying to get people to know me and my record and how I'm on their side.
1: Heisinger and his allies have spent a combined $13 million as he seeks a ninth term. President Trump is expecting to visit Michigan again ahead of the November 3rd midterm election. Mr. Trump commented at a Nebraska campaign event. He was planning to go to Michigan soon, but specifics on a visit not immediately disclosed. His last visit to this state came in July. Now, this comes after Abdul El-Sayed challenged the president to come to Michigan to campaign for the progressive Democrats' opponent, Mike Rogers. El-Sayed faces a tight race, with the nonpartisan Cook Political Report rating it as a toss-up. Gatorade is recalling 120,000 cases of drinks in 37 states. Michigan is among them. The U.S. Food and Drug Administration says the drinks have undeclared food coloring that could be a problem for those with allergies. The recall was announced Friday for cases of Gatorade Lemon Lime, Lemon Lime Zero, Orange, and Orange Zero. Parent company PepsiCo says the recall is due to the drinks having unlisted yellow number 5 and or yellow number 6. The recall drinks were also sold in Ohio. The end of an era for the brown and gold looms.
3: The Western Michigan University Broncos hockey team opening up their final season at Lawson Arena tomorrow night. They'll host Ferris State at 7 p.m. in a rematch of last season's home opener, won by FSU 3-2. Lawson Arena has been home to the Broncos since 1974. They're moving next year, along with the ECHL's Kalamazoo Wings and the Bronco men's and women's basketball teams, to the Kalamazoo Event Center downtown. I'm Michael Arning.
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1: Here's the latest forecast from WHTC.com. Sunny today, 68. Mostly clear tonight, 54. Sunny tomorrow, 64. Mostly sunny on Friday, 66. Currently in Zeeland, it is 66. But we don't have the updated number from Holland. Last we heard was 59. 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
0: Welcome back to Talk of the Town for this Wednesday, the 7th of October, if you've been with us since we took air. Yes, indeed, it's welcome back. If you just joined us, touched a little bit about, not too much about the debate last night. Gubernatorial hopefuls Jocelyn Benson and John James, or John James and Jocelyn Benson, whichever you prefer. Touched a little bit about the fact that we're starting to see some of the leaves change colors. The colors are already going pretty nicely north of here. Especially in the UP, and it's coming here. It's coming here. When we have temperatures in the low 50s, upper 40s, yeah, it's coming. Box elder season is here. Beware for the box elders. They want to try to get in for the winter. So unless you have a cat that has a good predatory instinct, Tippy doesn't, I'm sorry. Yeah, you're going to have to figure ways to keep the box elders and the stink bugs out. Anyway, we touched a little bit about that. We also chatted with investment advisor Mitch Lyons. Mitch Lyons, well, talking about dealing with procrastination in investing. Or delaying, or shall we say, blissfully ignoring your financial future. We touched upon that with Mitch, and that interview is now available as a podcast. Go to WHTC.com in the podcast tab under Talk of the Town. Listen or download at your convenience for free. Brian Spencer will be joining us in less than 10 minutes with What's New Around Holland, and then we'll be joined by Hillary Hatch of the U.S. Social Security Office in Grand Rapids talking about the latest scams involving Social Security as we get into that time of year. You're going to see the ads. Joe Namath will be popping up about Medicare enrollment, not just Medicare enrollment, but also, you know, those Medicare enhancement programs. Got to renew. And, yeah, you could be like Joe Namath and go with this plan or other plans that will be put forward by notable people. And that means the scamsters will be out as well, so please be aware of that. And we'll talk to Hillary about that and a few other things as well. And you have a chance to chat with her at 616-395-1450. If all goes well, an hour from now, we will have, yes, all will go well. Lindsay Lawrence will join us in about an hour of What's New around Holland. Tomorrow on WHTC's Talk of the Town, we will have Allegan County prosecuting attorney, Mike Villar joining us. And we'll also have Dr. Michael Brashears. He is the Executive Director of Community Mental Health of Ottawa County. Plenty of things going on there as that becomes now an independent agency in terms of having its own leadership away from the actual county government. Talked to him about the passage of the millage and some of the other changes going through. Sounds like I need to get, not Richie Havens. I'll find it. I'll find this, the music on that. Anyway, mine's going through them changes. And we'll talk to Dr. Brashears about that tomorrow, Friday, on WHTC's Talk of the Town. Ask the attorney, Ken Bozicki, of the Law Office of Kenneth A. Bozicki. We'll talk about elder law and other legal aspects. And we'll have the update from the Allegan County Board. Administrator Rob Sarron, a fellow and a member of the board, a commissioner, will be joining us from Dumont Lake, where the county services office is. And we'll get the latest on Allegan County government on Friday's Talk of the Town. All right, other things to talk about. About 36% of Americans love Halloween. Decorate their homes, decorate their workspaces, and more.
11: Decking out your vehicle for Halloween is a relatively new trend, picking up in popularity in the 90s.

0: that near the IKEA store. You know where that is, over in Canton. So I don't really go into the city. But do we have that in Michigan? Carpool lanes? I don't know. Somebody, you know, it'd be interesting to talk about that a little bit. Other things going on here from Juke's Animal File. The North Carolina Zoo announced on Monday a long-delayed Asia expansion will be opening on March 1st, the first major expansion at the zoo in Asheboro in more than 30 years. It's going to be a 12.5-acre section, bring about 50 new species, including Malayan tigers, Komodo dragons, king cobras, and white-cheeked gibbons. Visitors be able to walk beneath an overhead tiger crossing. And eat at a cafe overlooking the big cat habitat, big kitty habitat. The new section will be included with regular zoo admission. So they're going to be expanding the North Carolina Zoo in Asheboro, North Carolina, just in time for all the spring visitors that, heading down the Atlantic coastline to spring break. Meanwhile, staying in the Tar Heel State, even though it is involving the wolf pack instead, North Carolina State University researchers have a new recipe for turning breakfast trash into aerospace treasure. The team just announced it has successfully mixed powdered eggshells into lightweight magnesium to make stronger, harder metal. Researchers want to replace costly processed ingredients with discarded shells to make metal for cars, aircraft, and electronics that use less energy. A spinning press puts the shell's calcium to work, cutting out a processing step normally needed for mined ingredients. The team has not yet announced when the kitchen scraps might reach the assembly line. We talk about recycling our bottles, our plastic, our cans, our paper. Are we going to start recycling our eggshells? We'll see if this thing out of Raleigh works or not. Brian Spencer standing by. What's new around Howland is next. On WHTC, Holland's Cool FM, and online at WHTC.com.
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2: It's hard to believe we're 1 week into October already. Halloween is getting closer, and the candy is already disappearing from store shelves and at the front desk here at the station. But anyway, before we get all the way to Halloween, there's some Halloween fun happening around town, so let's look at some with what's new around Holland. The Holland Energy Park is holding a Halloween hunt, taking place tomorrow evening from 5 to 7. It's a family-friendly Halloween event with activities like exploring the visitor center, collecting candy and prizes along the 3/4 mile trail, and help track down some sneaky energy vampires. Other activities include an up-close look at a BPW bucket truck and fiber van, and a dirt lab where you can operate excavators, loaders, and dump trucks in a mobile construction site. 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However, costumes are encouraged. We have an out-of-county chapter of the Red Cross holding a blood drive today. 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What's new around Holland? We'll continue with notes from the area funeral homes coming up right after this.
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2: The Langland Sternberg Funeral Home presents notes from the area funeral homes for this Wednesday, October 7th. Maria Acevedo, age 62, of Holland, passed away on Tuesday, September 29th. The family will receive visitors this evening from 5 to 8 at the Dykstra Funeral Home Northwood Chapel on Douglas Avenue. A mass of Christian burial will be held tomorrow afternoon, Thursday, October 8th at 3:30 at St. Francis de Sales Catholic Church on West 13th Street. And Evelyn Louise Osterberg, age 75, passed away on October 5th. No service is being planned at this time. This concludes your notes from the area funeral homes, presented each weekday morning by the Langland Sternberg Funeral Home. WHTC.com is where you can go for full and updated obituaries, our community events calendar, and our Detroit Red Wings, Lions, and high school football broadcast schedules. As always, all this information is completely free with no subscription required. I will see all of you tomorrow morning bright and early at 6 o'clock as it's my turn to cover for Dan Evans on the WHTC Morning News. Until we get to do this all again tomorrow, here's wishing you all a good day and good mental health.
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7: 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Sunny today, 68, mostly clear tonight, 54. Sunny tomorrow, 64, mostly sunny on Friday, 66. Currently 68 in Zeeland, 66 in downtown Holland. 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
7: The Gulf Coast is bracing for tropical storm Isaias. Okay. Isaias. More on that with an NBC News brief. And then Hillary Hatch from the U.S. Social Security Administration will be joining us. Easy to say that. 616-395-1450. 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
13: NBC News Radio, I'm Lisa Taylor. Tropical storm Isaias is headed towards the Gulf Coast. It's currently about 580 miles southwest of the mouth of the Mississippi River. Forecasters expect the storm to strengthen into a hurricane by tomorrow. More from meteorologist Al Roker.
14: Possible rapid intensification by sometime Friday evening. It's going to make landfall somewhere between New Orleans and Panama City.
13: U.S. troops stationed in Okinawa are under a 30-day curfew after a local woman was allegedly murdered by a U.S. Marine. The head of the Marine Expeditionary Force says there will also be a complete prohibition of alcohol consumption on or off base for the next 48 hours, giving commanders time to train all service members on standards, discipline, and our responsibilities as members of the Okinawan community. The murder has triggered outrage in the Japanese island. Police say 20-year-old Lance Corporal Devin Ballard was arrested Sunday on suspicion of killing a 39-year-old woman at a hotel and stealing her wallet. Lisa Taylor, NBC News Radio.
0: 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Once again, here's your host, Gary Stevens.
7: Welcome back to Talk of the Town for this Wednesday, October the 7th. It is the first Wednesday of the month, which means at this time we catch up with things going on with the U.S. Social Security Administration. Get your questions answered about Social Security as well as Medicare enrollment. And we'll try to answer some of those questions with Hillary Hatch. She is with the U.S. Social Security Administration office in Grand Rapids on the other end of our phone lines this morning. Hillary, good morning. Welcome back.
15: Hey, Gary. Good morning. Thanks for having me.
7: And again, if you have a question for Hillary, she'll be happy to answer it at 616-395-1450. We're getting close to the time of the season we will see Joe Namath, the Football Hall of Famer, who is one of the biggest pitchmen for Medicare enhancement enrollment. And that open enrollment's going to be coming up, and we'll be inundated with the spots. First of all, let's clarify exactly what this is, because they're not asking you to sign up for Medicare. It is signing up for something that goes along with it.
15: Yes. So open enrollment starts October 15th, and it runs through December 7th. And this is the time each year when individuals can make changes to their coverage. So this is individuals that already have Medicare, and then they may have like a Medicare Advantage plan, and they want to change their Advantage plan. So again, that's October 15th through December 7th. The changes that individuals make during open enrollment then become effective January 1st. So individuals can change their Medicare Advantage plan. That means they can join a plan, drop their plan, switch to another Medicare Advantage plan with or without drug coverage. So lots of options there. During open enrollment, this is also where individuals can change their prescription drug plan. So those Part D plans, again, they can join a plan, drop their plan, switch to another prescription drug plan. And then individuals also have the option to switch from original Medicare, so that's just the Part A and the Part B, to a Medicare Advantage plan, or they can go from an Advantage plan, they can drop that plan, and then go just to straight original Medicare. So when it comes to Social Security, we enroll individuals into Part A and Part B only. That's considered original Medicare. Open enrollment that you're going to hear all about, that pertains to those other plans outside of Social Security. So you enroll into those other plans outside of Social Security.
7: You don't go through the Social Security office at all for those additional plans. However, I'll ask you this, Hillary. Are there any changes to Part A and B in terms of enrollment that people need to know about?
15: So there are not any changes in enrollment. It's really just, you know, the basics are still staying the same. Medicare enrollment starts at age 65. There's different enrollment periods depending on what your situation is. So, you know, just because you are 65 doesn't necessarily mean you need to enroll in Medicare. And one of the reasons you might not enroll is if you still have coverage through your current employer or your spouse's current employer. So there aren't any changes into enrolling in Medicare. Where we're probably going to see changes is with the Medicare premium amount, and those haven't been released yet.
7: When should we see that? Or was that something like in December for January then?
15: Yeah, so once we get those amounts, the premium amounts, those will become effective in January. Usually, so with Social Security benefits, we are releasing our COLA announcement. That should be right around October 14th of this year. Usually the Medicare announcement will come up right about that same time when we release our COLA announcement. So I would, this is just a guess. I'm guessing, you know, mid October, late October is when we will get the information about those Medicare premiums, which would then become effective January of 2027.
7: Okay. So keep that in mind as probably we'll talk more about that with Hillary next month at this time, when hopefully she'll be able to join us. If you have a question for Hillary Hatch, who is a public affairs specialist with the U.S. Social Security Administration office in Grand Rapids, 616-395-1450 if you have a question. Before we touch upon some other things, I just want to sort of refresh people's memories, especially those who might be just stepping into the Medicare time, dealing with possible penalties for not enrolling in Medicare. You mentioned the fact that if one reaches the Medicare age but is still covered under an employer's insurance plan, they would not be penalized. But there are penalties if you don't at least enroll for Medicare if you are not covered in that, is there?
15: Yeah, so the penalty, it's a 10% penalty for every 12 months that has lapsed when someone should have signed up for Medicare and did not. And that 10% amount is based on whatever the premium amount is for that year. And it's not a one-time penalty. It's a penalty that sticks with you for the duration of having Medicare. So if someone's turning 65, they didn't have any other coverage through their employer or their spouse's employer, and they wait to sign up for Medicare, let's say until they're 67. They can still enroll in Medicare, but there's going to be a penalty. And again, it's that 10% penalty for every 12 months that has lapsed when they should have signed up for Medicare and did not.
7: Now, it's not going to pertain to me, probably won't pertain to you, and most of our listeners probably won't pertain to it, but for those who might be fortunate enough to be able to afford their own insurance, would they be penalized along those lines? Because they, you know, they're self-employed and they have their own insurance. Would they be under some penalties if they don't sign up for Medicare?
15: So it's going to depend on if they are covered through employment. So if someone is covered under a group health plan based on their current work or their spouse's current work, they would not be penalized for not signing up. But if someone just has, you know, they are just paying their own insurance and it's not through an employer plan, or if they have like a retiree plan, so they're not working, but they have a retiree plan, they would also be penalized if they did not sign up for Medicare, if they waited to sign up for Medicare.
7: All right. Just sort of keep these things in mind. And as we say when we have our investment friends or our medical friends here, what we are talking about is for general information purposes only, for your own particular situation, especially in areas where it's not directly involved with the U.S. Social Security Administration, please consult with an advisor. But if you have a question that does involve the U.S. Social Security Administration and you need some help, we're going to give you some numbers now. We'll also mention it at the end as well. The national hotline number, 8 a.m. to 7 p.m. weekdays, is 800-772-1213, 800-772-1213, or you can schedule an appointment at the Holland office on Hastings Avenue, and you can set up an appointment, and the advisor will be able to devote his or her attention to your needs at 877-223-6062, 877-223-6062. I mentioned Joe Namath a little bit earlier, Hillary, sort of like the figurehead for the Medicare Advantage plans. But this time of year, when people start thinking about those Medicare Advantage plans, is, well, maybe there's no time of year that it isn't the season for the scamsters to come out, not only for Medicare Advantage, but also Social Security. What are some of the new scams that your office has been able to sort of flag down that you'd like our listeners to be aware of and hopefully prevent themselves from falling into those traps?
15: Yeah, so, you know, we hear about scams all the time, but it really feels like the last month or so, we've received a lot of information on some new scams that we've been hearing about. So there's actually four different scams that we became aware of over the past month or so. And the first one is an offer from Social Security to boost the benefit amount. So with this scam, this usually begins with an unsolicited call, an advertisement, even a letter, text, social media message, claiming someone can boost their Social Security benefit for an upfront fee. And we know that they're using words like, you know, boost your benefit, unlock your benefit, maximize your benefit. The offer sounds legitimate. It often is asking individuals to verify the benefits they receive. They may even be directed to an official-looking website or a form. These tactics are usually designed to collect personal information like bank account details in order to activate or process that increase. Just want everyone to know that Social Security does not offer to increase benefits in exchange for money. Benefit amounts are calculated by the law based on the individual's earnings record and other factors. So they're not negotiated over the phone. You never need to claim the offer or pay a processing or administrative fee. So want individuals to be aware of the boost the benefit scam. So that's one that we've been hearing about. Another one is it's when an individual is contacted and there's an offer to help with transferring their money. So scammers are convincing Social Security beneficiaries that a bank employee is committing fraud and that the only way to protect their money is to transfer it out. So the scammer is going to walk them through every step. Sometimes they're on the phone with them for hours. The scammer is going to contact the individual. They describe a problem with fraud or identity theft. To seem trustworthy, the caller or the scammer says that they are a bank or government employee trying to help the individual protect or recover their money. They may even provide them with details about their bank account that only a bank employee or a Social Security employee would know. They may even say that they are transferring the call to other departments or agencies to add legitimacy. So they keep individuals on the call, and they coach them through a three-way call with a bank to unlock their account. And then they direct the individual to transfer or move the money to another account to keep it safe. So as a reminder, Social Security and other government agencies are never going to help individuals transfer or move their money to protect it, and no legitimate bank employee needs individuals to stay on a call for hours or to keep the call secret. So make sure that you hang up, call your bank directly using the phone number on your card or a statement. If the caller won't let you hang up and tell you to keep the call a secret, it's definitely a scam. Never move your money, load a barcode, or share account access based on instructions from an unsolicited caller. So those are a couple of the scams we've been seeing recently. Another one is similar with direct deposit, and this one offers a tie to prizes. So the scammer says, you know, you've won a prize or a contest, and to receive it, it will ask the individual to switch their Social Security direct deposit from their bank to a different account. A lot of times it's a prepaid debit card. And so to do this, they're going to ask you for your personal and banking information. Victims have found themselves without their Social Security payments once the deposit is redirected. And then the scammer may call back and grow hostile if the victim tries to undo the change. So no legitimate contest or prize requires individuals to redirect a federal benefit payment in order to claim it, and Social Security is never going to offer to increase benefits in exchange for information or for a fee. Now, the last scam I want to talk about, you know, it's something that we've seen before, and this is in regards to QR codes. We call them QR code phishing. So individuals will get a call or a text message from someone claiming to be a police officer, a sheriff's deputy, a federal agent. They will say that you owe a fine or a debt, or tell a family member, often it's an adult child, they'll tell you that they've been arrested and they need bail money. You might even hear your family member's voice. So that's really scary. Keep in mind that voice cloning technology is actually really easy and inexpensive, and it's readily available. So instead of asking for cash or a wire transfer, they will text or email you one or more barcodes or a QR code. They're going to tell you to visit a retail store, load money into each one, and read the back of the code once it's paid. So some victims have lost thousands of dollars, often without ever giving up a social security number or other personal information. So the barcode itself is the scam. Remember, law enforcement officers, they're never going to demand immediate payment by sending barcodes or QR codes. Neither will Social Security or other government agencies.
7: All right. Those are the four scams. What do you do if you're victimized?
15: So if you are scammed, you will want to contact the Federal Trade Commission. This is the agency that they handle fraud and identity theft. Individuals can report fraud and scams to the Federal Trade Commission. So if you go to ftc.gov, that's the Federal Trade Commission's website, you will see right away on the home screen, it'll say take action, report fraud, report identity theft. If you're, you know, worried about identity theft, there are steps that you can take to help protect yourself, including checking, freezing, or monitoring your credit. If you go to the FTC website, you're going to follow the steps to learn what to do, and they will also provide a recovery plan based on your situation. So it's like a questionnaire that you fill out, and depending on how you answer those questions, it's going to come up with a recovery plan for you. This is a free service. Again, it's the Federal Trade Commission. Make sure the website that you're on ends with .gov, so G-O-V. That's how you know it's a legitimate government website.
7: And also, they have a phone number as well, 877-382-4357. 877-382-4357. That will also get you to the proper people. One final thing I want to touch upon with you, Hillary Hatch of the U.S. Social Security Administration. Something that, it's legit. It's not a fraud. It's not a scam. Medicare Improvement Fund Premium Rebate. What is it and who's eligible?
15: So the Medicare Improvement Fund Premium Rebate is it's a one-time payment coming out this month, October. We actually, as agency employees, we just found out this week that this is something that the government is going to be making a one-time $90 premium rebate for Part B premiums to certain Medicare beneficiaries in the month of October. That's going to come direct deposit on or around October 8th. Unless the individual receives a paper check, then they will receive that premium rebate that would also be a paper check. So who is eligible? These rebates will be issued to Medicare beneficiaries enrolled in Part B who are not paying a Medicare Part B income-related monthly adjustment amount. We call this IRMA. For dual-eligible beneficiaries, so those are individuals that have Medicare and Medicaid with state buy-in. So that means when the state is paying for the Medicare premium, they are not going to be eligible for that rebate. If someone is living outside of the United States, enrolled in a Medicare Advantage plan, or if someone is deceased, those individuals would not be eligible for that Medicare premium. That Medicare rebate. We do have a telephone messaging that's on our general information line right now about the rebate. So it directs callers to the Medicare.gov website. but it does provide an option for callers to check their eligibility. So callers are going to hear a message. They'll have the option to press one to check their eligibility. They're just going to follow the prompts. Callers who select that eligibility option will be matched against our records along with CMS records, and we will advise callers whether or not they are eligible and provide them with the expected payment method in the payment date. We can't handle any non-receipt allegations from eligible beneficiaries until October 15th. So again, those deposits are going to be made on or around October 8th. If you haven't received it then, hold tight beginning October 15th. If you haven't received it, that's when you can call us to report that you did not receive the payment if you're eligible.
7: All right. I'll see if I can get a call in before we end the segment. Good morning. You're on the line with Hillary Hatch from Social Security.
16: I'll make this quick. Thank you very much, Hillary, for all your information. It's very helpful. Regarding the scams, is there a place on the website for to look at what people are scamming? It's informative for you to tell us, but for if you want to go look at it later on, is there a place that you can go or a website that we can go to refer to that?
7: All right. I'll have her answer your question. Thank you very much. Hillary?
15: Yeah, so it's the Social Security Office of Inspector General website that you can go to. So we call the Office of Inspector General OIG. So if you go to the OIG website, it's oig.hhs.gov. That's where you can see all of the different scams that are out there. At the very top, if you're looking along what the different prompts are or what the tabs are, you can report fraud, but then you can also see what fraud and what scams are being or that scammers are using right now that people are seeing. So that's available on the OIG website.
7: Again, let me repeat it because I have it now in front of me. I listened as Hillary gave it. It's oig.hhs.gov. U.S. Department of Health and Human Services, Office of Inspector General. And yes, there's a little red button right on top. Report fraud, waste, and abuse. They have a category called What's New, along with enforcement actions, and also What's Trending. So indeed, a very helpful website, oig.hhs.gov. With that, we'll button up our conversation with Hillary Hatch of the U.S. Social Security Administration. Again, the national number for Social Security, 8 a.m. to 7 p.m. Monday through Friday, 1-800-772-1213, 1-800-772-1213. Or you can schedule an appointment through the Holland office on Hastings Avenue by calling the Holland office at 877-223-6062. 877-223-6062. Hillary Hatch, a lot of great information you passed along today. We certainly appreciate you joining us today on Talk of the Town. Wish you, everybody with the staff, well. And if all goes well, let's do this again in a month from now.
15: All right. Sounds great. We'll talk next month.
7: Thank you very much, Hillary Hatch of the U.S. Social Security Administration. The weather outlook from WHTC.com. Sunny today, 68. Mostly clear tonight, 54. Sunny tomorrow, 64. And mostly sunny on Friday, 66. Currently in Zeeland, it is 69. 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
7: Welcome back to Talk of the Town for this Wednesday, October the 7th. I'm Gary Stevens. Got high school football coming up Friday night. Holland High Dutch playing their final game at Ray and Sue Smith Stadium, hosting the Comstock Park Panthers. I'll bring you all the action 6:40 p.m. Friday night. 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
7: We want to thank investment advisor Mitch Lyons, along with Hillary Hatch of the U.S. Social Security Administration, for joining us today on Talk of the Town. 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Thanks to Brian Spencer, What's New Round Holland. Most importantly, thanks to all of you for listening and being a part of our program today. Tomorrow on WHTC's Talk of the Town, we will have Allegan County Prosecutor Mike Villar, along with Dr. Michael Brashears of Community Health of Ottawa County, Community Mental Health of Ottawa County. Following NBC News Brief, it will be Lindsay Lawrence's Evergreen Commons Report. For Brian Spencer, I'm Gary Stevens. Thanks for listening to Talk of the Town. Have a good day. And we hope we can talk with you tomorrow.
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1: NBC News Radio, I'm Lisa Taylor. The Gulf Coast is bracing for Tropical Storm Isaias. It's currently about 580 miles southwest of the mouth of the Mississippi River. Forecasters expect the storm to strengthen into a hurricane by tomorrow, possibly packing winds of over 100 miles per hour. Today is the third anniversary of Israel being attacked by Hamas. More from Chief International Correspondent Keir Simmons.
2: You can see some of the faces of those people killed here at this memorial. This is still an open wound for Israel. There's been no commission of inquiry.
1: Israel held a nationwide minute of silence this morning to mark when the attacks began. President Trump says he thinks his midterm rallies will help Republicans get out the vote. Gabe Gutierrez reports he's continuing that strategy with the election fewer than 30 days away.
3: Today, the president heads back to Texas, where Republicans are fighting to hold another Senate seat, once considered safely red. Trump touting his presence on the trail, which he argues is making a difference.
1: The president told reporters yesterday that the rallies are letting people know what Republicans have done, and it's incredible. Trump is expected to appear with Republican Senate nominee Ken Paxton and other GOP hopefuls in San Antonio. It marks his third visit to the Lone Star State in less than a month to stump for GOP candidates. The execution of the man who carried out a deadly mass shooting at Fort Hood is set for December 3rd. Nidal Hassan's execution by firing squad will take place at 1 p.m. that day at Fort Hood. Secretary of War Pete Hegseth recommended death by firing squad for Hassan, and President Donald Trump approved the method. A Nashville judge is being asked by Krista Pike's attorney to preserve evidence from her failed execution. The legal team wants access to medical records and materials, surveillance video, IV team records, and communications about the decision to call for emergency medical care. Court documents also reveal Pike was intubated on a ventilator and unconscious after the September 30th execution attempt. You're listening to the latest on NBC News Radio.
4: 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Our movie is Persuasion on October 14 at 6 o'clock. 8 years after Anne Elliot was persuaded not to marry a dashing man of humble origins, they meet again. Will she seize her second chance at true love? From the Jane Austen novel. 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A special Parkinson's event is October 13 at 9 a.m. Parkinson's 101 is a free introductory program designed to help individuals and families better understand Parkinson's disease. Whether you have been newly diagnosed, have been living with Parkinson's for years, or are a care partner, family member, friend, or healthcare professional, this program is open to anyone looking to learn more about Parkinson's. Our bowling league is every Thursday through December 17 at 1 o'clock. Strike up some fun with our friendly bowling league at Northland Lanes. All skill levels are welcome. 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And that is your report for today. Have a wonderful day.
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0: The Holland Flying Dutch will host the Comstock Park Panthers. 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
1: NBC News Radio, I'm Lisa Taylor. Tropical storm Isaias is headed towards the Gulf Coast. It's currently about 580 miles southwest of the mouth of the Mississippi River. Forecasters expect the storm to strengthen into a hurricane by tomorrow. More from meteorologist Al Roker.
2: Possible rapid intensification by sometime Friday evening. It's going to make landfall somewhere between New Orleans and Panama City.
1: U.S. troops stationed in Okinawa are under a 30-day curfew after a local woman was allegedly murdered by a U.S. Marine. The head of the Marine Expeditionary Force says there will also be a complete prohibition of alcohol consumption on or off base for the next 48 hours, giving commanders time to train all service members on standards, discipline, and our responsibilities as members of the Okinawan community. The murder has triggered outrage in the Japanese island. Police say 20-year-old Lance Corporal Devin Ballard was arrested Sunday on suspicion of killing a 39-year-old woman at a hotel and stealing her wallet. Lisa Taylor, NBC News Radio.
3: With a news update on WHTC Holland's Cool FM, I'm Gary Stevens. Four persons were hurt in a fiery three-vehicle pileup northeast of Zeeland around dawn this morning. No names were disclosed by Ottawa County Sheriff Sergeant Michael Dominga, as first responders were dispatched to 72nd Avenue at Blair Street around 7:20 a.m. That was where a northbound vehicle rear-ended another vehicle that had slowed to make a left turn. The force of that collision caused the second vehicle to be hit head-on by a southbound sedan, while the first vehicle veered to the right, went into a ditch, and became engulfed in flames. The driver of the first vehicle, a 21-year-old Zeeland man, was able to escape the blaze and was treated at the scene for bumps and bruises. A 17-year-old Zeeland woman driving the second vehicle and a 14-year-old girl as a passenger were taken to a local hospital in serious condition, while the driver of the third vehicle, a 36-year-old Allendale woman, was also treated at the scene for bumps and bruises. The incident remains under investigation. Catch high school football Friday night as Comstock Park plays Holland at Ray and Sue Smith Stadium. 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
7: Here's the updated forecast from WHTC.com. Ample sunshine expected this afternoon with daytime highs approaching 68. Mainly clear skies, tonight lows level off around 54. I'm meteorologist Jennifer Wojcicki. Right now, it's 66 degrees.
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1: NBC News Radio. I'm Chris Caraccio. Tropical storm Isaias is set to bring heavy rain to the Gulf Coast. It's currently about 580 miles southwest of the mouth of the Mississippi River. Forecasters expect it to strengthen into a hurricane by tomorrow, possibly packing winds of over 100 miles an hour. President Trump will be in Texas later today, with the midterms less than 30 days away now. This marks Trump's third visit to the Lone Star State in less than a month to stump for GOP candidates. Republicans are seeing close poll numbers in the state that they have long considered safely red. Today marks the third anniversary of the Hamas attack on Israel, NBC's Keir Simmons reports.
2: Across Israel, the nation pausing to remember the deadliest day in its history, when Hamas gunmen stormed Israeli communities along the border of the Gaza Strip. A moment of silence held for the 1,200 killed and 251 kidnapped 3 years ago.
1: In New York City, some council members are calling for a permanent memorial to honor victims of the attack. It would be placed at a garden in Brooklyn. The World Health Organization wants answers from Russia on the unexplained death at the Irtysh Research Anti-Plague Institute of Siberia. A 28-year-old researcher at the facility reportedly died from pneumonic plague, and now there's reports of a second death. The organization's director general said in a statement that the agency asked Russian authorities to clarify what caused the severe case of pneumonia. France is bracing for another day of student protests. They began as a demonstration in support of striking teachers at a suburban high school near Paris, and it has now become a national crisis with hundreds of schools forced to close and about 6,000 taken into police custody. Lionel Messi is finished with his decorated Argentinian career. Tammy Trujillo has details.
3: The global icon played his final match for the country's national team on Tuesday against Benin. Messi had a goal in the 71st minute, also hitting two assists in Argentina's 3-0 win. He finishes as Argentina's leading scorer and appearance holder. Only Portugal's Cristiano Ronaldo has more games or goals in men's international history.
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4: This is the WHTC Midday Report on Holland's Cool FM for Wednesday, October 7th. I'm Gary Stevens. What is on the consent agenda may be more interesting than what is being handled individually during tonight's Holland City Council meeting. Among the items being batched together for a single vote during the 6 p.m. session are a three-year-long sponsorship contract of $9,500 with Meijer for on-ice ribbon logo placement at the Holland Ice Park, along with the sponsoring of the February Love on Ice event, as well as a $10,000 deal with Tulip Hotel for pavilion signage. Council's already similar sponsorship deals in place for the ice pond, curling sheet, and the Zamboni. Also on the consent agenda is agreement with the Allegan County Community Foundation to include the City of Holland in its Dolly Parton Imagination Library program, and for downtown Holland to take over annual operations of the Holland Christmas Market, held over the holidays at the 8th Street Marketplace. Items on the consent agenda can be moved to normal discussion by either the public in attendance or by a council member. The Holland City Council meets in chambers at Holland City Hall off of River Avenue. An online link to the agenda and supporting documents is in this story at WHTC.com. An important day on the public school calendar in Michigan is here. Districts are required to take an enrollment count on the first Wednesday in October, for it determines 90% of the per pupil funding coming from the state. For academic 2027, that comes to $10,300 per student. A second count in February will help in comprising the remaining 10%. For several years, Holland Public Schools has confounded consultants who had predicted lower counts by having more in the classroom than before. Superintendent Nick Cassidy is confident this trend will continue based on what he has seen so far in the first 6 weeks of the school year.
5: When I crunched the numbers and looked at them compared to the same day last year, we were up 47 students. So hoping that holds on and the kids show up on count day and we can account for all the sections that we have. So I'm cautiously optimistic that we're going to grow again this year.
4: This year, districts can use the greater of its current year student count or a three-year average student count for the per pupil foundation allowance, with targeted and weighted funding for at-risk students, English learners, and special education. It may be safer to fly the friendly skies in the near future. Los Angeles International Airport is leading a nationwide push to modernize air traffic control towers. The plan includes replacing aging telecommunications equipment with fiber or satellite technology and installing new radios. The upgrades will eventually apply to more than 4,500 sites. West Michigan Regional Airport Manager Matt Nyans has seen what has gone on firsthand during his time as operations manager at Denver International Airport prior to coming to Holland.
6: Having been in the air traffic control towers and watched how they operate and the age of some of the software and the equipment and the computers that they're operating on, it was kind of surprising. And it's definitely a long time coming, which the FAA has been talking about it for a long time, about modernizing air traffic control, and I'm happy to see that they're taking the initiative and starting to put the funds behind it.
4: The FAA is also using a new high-tech air traffic control simulator, which allows trainees to gain experience. And LAX is one of the nation's first airport control towers to go digital, with controllers no longer using paper strips to track flights, which lets them spend more time watching air traffic. State Senator Sean McCann's campaign for Congress claims to have raised over $1.8 million in the third quarter, more than any prior opponent of incumbent Republican Congressman Bill Heising of Holland has raised in any entire election cycle. McCann, a Kalamazoo Democrat, and his allies have spent a combined $12.1 million on digital and television ads.
7: This has become an extremely competitive race, as you probably know. And so there's going to be a lot of these ads on TV. And I know voters are smart and can sort out the misconceptions from the reality. And the fact that we're having these ads play out is because, you know, people can start voting early. And we're trying to get people to know me and my record and how I'm on their side.
4: Heising and his allies have spent a combined $13 million as he seeks a ninth term. In sports, Game 3 of the American League Divisional Series at Wright Field in Chicago today. Will Venable's White Sox lead the visiting Cleveland Guardians in the best of five sets, 2-0.
8: Our club has been confident the entire year. I think what's special about us is that, you know, regardless of the previous day's results, that they come ready to play the next day. And so I'm not sure that there is momentum for us. And we really do a good job of turning the page, whether it's a good day or a bad day the previous day. These guys are coming ready to play and excited to get the job done. And I think that's a really special characteristic of our group to kind of disassociate with yesterday, regardless of the results.
4: New coach Thiago Splitter leads his Bulls out on the court for the first time tonight as they start NBA preseason action by hosting the Phoenix Suns at the United Center in Chicago.
9: Honestly, I don't want to think about, you know, breaking any habit. I want to start what I want to do. I want them to play one way. Some of the guys play the way I want to play from the beginning, and they were here before. So there's nothing to do with who was here before or how they played before.
4: Get the latest news anytime at WHTC.com.
10: With agribusiness news on WHTC, Holland's Cool FM, I'm Rusty Halverson. As the harvest advances across the upper Midwest, basis has broadly weakened. Since early September, declines are as large as 25 cents a bushel for corn, over 40 cents for soybeans. Josh Strine, a postdoctoral research assistant in Ag Econ at Purdue University, said the basis prices compared to recent years tell a more interesting story.
11: Across most of Indiana, Ohio, and Michigan, local basis levels are above their three-year averages. Strength in the eastern part of the region marks a shift from the historical pattern, in which basis was strongest in late September in northern and western Iowa. This year, Iowa and Illinois are on the weak side. In southeast Iowa, corn basis is the lowest on record for this time of year.
10: He says harvest timing matters in a weaker basis.
11: Illinois is ahead of its normal pace and has seen some of the largest basis decreases. Southeast Illinois recorded the largest decline in the region. Additional declines in southern Indiana coincide with basis falling along the Ohio River, where it has reached the lowest level on record for this time of year. Basis hasn't weakened everywhere. In Iowa, basis strengthened across all districts led by Northwest Iowa.
10: Looking ahead, he expects more volatility.
11: Basis isn't the only factor affecting cash prices. December corn futures are more than a dollar above where they were at this time last year, and November soybeans are more than $3 higher. Even where basis is weaker than usual, those higher futures help support local cash prices. Looking ahead, expect more volatility. Recent research from FarmDoc Daily finds that corn basis typically bottoms in mid-October, around the time harvest is half done. With harvest still early, the corn basis low may still be ahead. For soybeans, historical trends suggest many districts may already have hit their seasonal low and could begin to recover into October. However, a delayed soybean harvest may keep basis levels suppressed.
10: In its latest crop progress numbers, USDA said only about 2% of Michigan's corn harvest was complete, 12 points behind the five-year average. Farm groups are applauding the executive order signed by President Trump to ease limits on the use of tax-exempt dyed diesel to give farmers a break. The order allows off-road diesel on highways and defers the federal excise tax through year's end without interest or penalties, according to the White House. Trump called the fuel tax-free, but the order postpones the federal tax payment while directing Treasury officials to explore eliminating the deferred bill. Mike Steenhook, executive director of the Soy Transportation Coalition, has calculated what an average farm operation might be paying this year for diesel compared to last year.
12: A typical farmer will easily spend $35,000 more this year in diesel fuel than they did last year. And I don't know of a lot of farmers that have $35,000 just sitting underneath the sofa cushions in their living room.
10: Steenhook says the added cost is unavoidable.
12: With some purchases you make, it might be more expensive, but you're getting something out of it. So like maybe with seed technology might be more expensive. Well, you might be getting new traits as a result of that. You might purchase a new piece of equipment. Well, there might be new technology in that new piece of equipment. When you're spending more on diesel fuel, what you're buying is the exact same thing as you purchased last year and the year before and the year before. You're just paying more for it.
10: Regarding the estimated deferral in taxes to a farmer, this does not apply to previous fuel purchases in which the federal and state taxes were applied. It would apply to a farmer buying additional red dye diesel to serve both on-road and off-road needs. So bottom line, a farmer is deferring taxes unless government action occurs at a later date to eliminate the need to pay it back. The American Soybean Association and other state soybean associations are encouraging federal and state leaders to ultimately waive the deferred taxes to farmers. The Trump administration has requested an additional 11

0: after the election. So right now there's about $11 billion in a bill, the reconciliation bill, that's really not moving. I asked him if we could move those dollars someplace that is going to move.
1: Senate Ag Committee Chair John Bozeman. For West Michigan Farm News, go to Michigan Agriculture Now at WHTC.com. I'm Rusty Halverson on WHTC Holland's Cool FM.
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2: Tropical storm Isaias is set to impact millions along the Gulf Coast. It's currently about 580 miles southwest of the mouth of the Mississippi River. Forecasters expect it to strengthen into a hurricane by tomorrow, possibly packing winds of over 100 miles per hour. Current projections show it making landfall somewhere between New Orleans and Panama City. President Trump is set to be in Texas today with the midterm elections less than 30 days away. This marks his third visit to the Lone Star State in less than a month to stump for GOP candidates. Republicans are seeing close poll numbers in a state that they have long considered safely red. Trump is expected to appear with Republican Senate nominee Ken Paxton and other GOP hopefuls in San Antonio. And today's the third anniversary of Israel being attacked by Hamas. The attack that launched from Gaza resulted in more than 1,200 deaths and several hundred kidnappings. Israel held a nationwide minute of silence this morning to mark when the attacks began. I'm Chris Caraggio, NBC News Radio.
3: Here's the updated forecast from WHTC.com. High temperatures reach up to 68 this afternoon under sunny skies. Lows level off around 54 tonight, mainly clear skies. Mainly sunny tomorrow. High temperatures reach up to 63. I'm meteorologist Paul Trombley. Right now, it's 67 degrees.
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1: NBC News Radio, I'm Chris Caraccio. Tropical storm Isaias is shifting closer towards the Gulf Coast. It's currently about 540 miles southwest of the mouth of the Mississippi River. Forecasters expect the storm to strengthen into a hurricane by tomorrow and make landfall somewhere between New Orleans and Panama City. New York City's mayor has released a statement on this, the third anniversary of October 7th, Sarah Lee Kessler reports.
2: Mayor Mamdani condemned the Hamas attack on Israel, in which nearly 1,200 people were murdered and more than 250 kidnapped. At the same time, he condemned Israel's response in Gaza, from which Hamas launched the attack, as ongoing genocide that's killed more than 74,000 Palestinians. Mamdani is scheduled to attend a vigil honoring victims of the October 7th attack, the deadliest day for Jews since the Holocaust. He'll also meet with Palestinian New Yorkers.
1: Cornell University has hired former acting U.S. Attorney General Sally Yates to lead an independent investigation into how the school handled the investigation of an alleged gang rape at a fraternity party in 2024. NBC's Maggie Vespa reports the probe will examine specific policies,
3: including oversight of fraternities, how reports of sexual assault are investigated, and the role of campus police, who first investigated allegations from a female student, now known as Jane Doe, against seven Chi Phi members that resulted in no criminal charges.
1: Meantime, students at Cornell University are planning to skip classes and halt campus spending today in protest. Krista Pike's attorneys are fighting to preserve evidence from her failed execution. The legal team wants access to medical records and materials, surveillance video, IV team records, and communications about the decision to call for emergency medical care. Court documents also reveal Pike was intubated on a ventilator and unconscious after the September 30th execution attempt. I'm Chris Caraccio, NBC News Radio.
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1: NBC News Radio, I'm Chris Caraggio. Tropical storm Isaias is shifting closer towards the Gulf Coast. It's currently about 540 miles southwest of the mouth of the Mississippi River. Forecasters expect the storm to strengthen into a hurricane by tomorrow and make landfall somewhere between New Orleans and Panama City. Cornell University has hired former acting U.S. Attorney General Sally Yates to lead an independent investigation into how the school handled the investigation of an alleged gang rape at a fraternity party in 2024. Meantime, students are planning to skip classes and halt campus spending today in protest. Krista Pike's attorneys are fighting to preserve evidence from her failed execution. The legal team wants access to medical records and materials, surveillance video, IV team records, and communications about the decision to call for emergency medical care. Court documents also reveal Pike was intubated on a ventilator and unconscious after the September 30th execution attempt. I'm Chris Caraggio, NBC News Radio.
0: With a news update on WHTC Holland's Cool FM, I'm Gary Stevens. The Kalamazoo County Sheriff's Office is investigating after inmates were left in a locked transport van for 13 minutes on September 25th.
2: They were left unattended in the transport garage at 1500 Lamont Avenue. Inmates were secured with belly chains, the van was locked, and the garage was closed. Sheriff's Office is reviewing evidence to determine if any violation occurred and if any discipline is needed. I'm Michael Arney.
0: Democrat Jocelyn Benson and Republican John James met in Grand Rapids last night for their first debate in the race for Michigan governor. James opened by saying he hates politics but loves Michigan and says Democrats want to blame President Trump for the state's issues. James said Michigan's poor ratings on the economy, education, and infrastructure show it's not Mr. Trump's fault. Benson said her campaign has three pillars: increasing wages, ending corruption, and driving down costs. She also blamed James for supporting Mr. Trump's import tariffs. The candidates meet again in Detroit on October 15th. Get the latest news anytime at WHTC.com.
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4: Here's the updated forecast from WHTC.com. Bright sunshine this afternoon with a high of 68. Lows dip down to about 54. Tonight, mainly clear skies. Daytime highs approaching 63. Tomorrow, mainly clear skies. I'm meteorologist Megan Mulford. Currently, 68.
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2: President Trump says Trump accounts are bigger than anyone imagined. Today from the Oval Office, he said the accounts are historic while celebrating the launch of automatic enrollment for the investment accounts.
3: Under this program, the U.S. government is automatically creating a tax-free investment account for every child to grow over the course of their lives and to be used to their benefit and for their benefit after they turn 18.
2: Trump said 70 million kids will have Trump accounts in their name, adding it gives them a strong start in life. Newborns born between 2025 and 2028 will receive a $1,000 deposit into their account that will be available to them once they turn 18. A storm surge watch is now in effect from the mouth of the Mississippi River all the way east to Yankeetown near Tampa.
4: The hurricane is not a point, so we expect a large area of heavy rain and high wind to affect portions of the northern Gulf Coast late Friday into the weekend.
2: Eric Blake, the National Hurricane Center, warns that Isai is still a tropical storm, could push a life-threatening tidal surge up to 7 feet inland. Today marks the third anniversary of Israel being attacked by Hamas, which resulted in more than 1,200 deaths and several hundred kidnappings. Israel held a nationwide minute of silence this morning to mark when the attacks began. It led to an ongoing war between Israel and Hamas in Gaza. Faculty at Cornell is preparing a no-confidence vote against the university administration over criticism over the Ivy League school's handling of an alleged gang rape. Paul Ortiz, a professor of labor history at Cornell, is leading the resolution, and the Cornell University Faculty Senate will review it on October 14th. It says many of the faculty co-sponsors of the resolution were approached by students upset or fearing their own safety, and that some alumni have shared their own traumatic stories as students. I'm Chris Caraggio, NBC News Radio.
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0: NBC News Radio. I'm Chris Caraggio. President Trump says Trump accounts are bigger than anyone imagined. Today from the Oval Office, he said the accounts are historic while celebrating the launch of automatic enrollment for the investment accounts. Trump said 70 million kids will have Trump accounts in their name, adding it's giving them a strong start in life. Newborns born between 2025 and 2028 will receive a $1,000 deposit into their account that will be available to them once they turn 18. Tropical storm Isaias is making its way towards the Gulf Coast. Forecasters expect it to strengthen into a hurricane by tomorrow. Current projections show it making landfall somewhere between New Orleans and Panama City. A judge has sided with Krista Pike's attorneys and ruled the evidence from her botched execution last week in Tennessee should be preserved. In a hearing today, the judge ordered the state to not discard any evidence Pike is aware and speaking after being critically injured and was on a ventilator. I'm Chris Caraggio, NBC News Radio.
1: With a news update on WHTC Holland's Cool FM, I'm Gary Stevens. Gatorade is recalling 120,000 cases of drinks in 37 states. Michigan is among them. The U.S. Food and Drug Administration says the drinks have undeclared food coloring that could be a problem for those with allergies. The recall was announced Friday for cases of Gatorade Lemon Lime, Lemon Lime Zero, Orange, and Orange Zero. Parent company PepsiCo says the recall is due to the drinks having unlisted yellow number 5 and or yellow number 6. The recall drinks were also sold in Ohio. The end of an era for the brown and gold looms.
2: The Western Michigan University Broncos hockey team opening up their final season at Lawson Arena tomorrow night. They'll host Ferris State at 7 p.m. in a rematch of last season's home opener, won by FSU 3-2. Lawson Arena has been home to the Broncos since 1974. They're moving next year, along with the ECHL's Kalamazoo Wings and the Bronco men's and women's basketball teams, to the Kalamazoo Event Center downtown. I'm Michael Larning.
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3: Here's the updated forecast from WHTC.com. Ample sunshine expected this afternoon, with daytime highs approaching 70. Lows level off around 54. Tonight, mainly clear skies. I'm meteorologist Jennifer Wojcicki. Currently, it's 69 degrees.
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0: 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I'm Chris Caraccio.
1: An 18-year-old Minnesota man is facing a federal charge after authorities say he wanted to carry out a mass casualty attack at the Mall of America. Federal prosecutors say Sheikh Dune Abdullahi Muhammad targeted the mall during the Hmong Arts Celebration to be held on October 24th because he expected a huge crowd. Court documents say Muhammad believed the mall was Jewish-owned and had previously expressed interest in joining Al-Shabaab in Somalia. President Trump is considering his Florida golf club for a Camp David-style presidential retreat. Speaking today from the Oval Office, he said the military and Secret Service presented him with the idea.
2: It seems that all presidents play golf. I was asked by Secret Service and the military. Got used to it because it's if I go there, they'll see that it's about as safe as they could possibly get.
1: The Palm Beach Post reported Trump International Golf Course's lawyer sent a letter to Palm Beach County commissioners about the offer. He said the golf course would be designated as a U.S. presidential golf course and be made available to all past, current, and future presidents, as well as foreign heads of state to use. The letter went on to say the golf course would pay for the presidential lodging facility to be built and would be a gift to Trump's successor since it would not be completed until he's out of office. President Trump said Trump accounts are bigger than expected. Today at the Oval Office, he said the accounts are historic while celebrating the launch of automatic enrollment for the investment accounts. Newborns born between 2025 and 2028 will receive a $1,000 deposit into their account that will be made available to them once they turn 18. Tropical storm Isaias is getting closer to the Gulf Coast. It's currently about 450 miles southwest of the mouth of the Mississippi River. Forecasters expect it to strengthen into a hurricane by tomorrow. And according to a new Reuters Ipsos poll, 57% of respondents think the Trump administration is not taking AI risks seriously enough. 54% also said the same of Congress. I'm Chris Caraccio, NBC News Radio.
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0: 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I'm Chris Caraccio.
1: An 18-year-old Minnesota man is facing a federal charge after authorities say he wanted to carry out a mass casualty attack at the Mall of America. Federal prosecutors say Sheikh Doon Abdullahi Muhammad targeted the mall during the Hmong Arts Celebration to be held on October 24th because he expected a huge crowd. Court documents say Muhammad believed the mall was Jewish-owned and had previously expressed interest in joining al-Shabaab in Somalia. President Trump said Trump accounts are bigger than expected. Today at the Oval Office, he said the accounts are historic while celebrating the launch of automatic enrollment for the investment accounts. Newborns born between 2025 and 2028 will receive a $1,000 deposit into their account that will be made available to them once they turn 18. Tropical storm Isaias is getting closer to the Gulf Coast. It's currently about 450 miles southwest of the mouth of the Mississippi River. Forecasters expect it to strengthen into a hurricane by tomorrow. I'm Chris Caraccio, NBC News Radio.
2: With a news update on WHTC Holland's Cool FM, I'm Gary Stevens. What is on the consent agenda may be more interesting than what is being handled individually during tonight's Holland City Council meeting. Among the items being batched together for a single vote during the 6 p.m. session are a three-year-long sponsorship contract of $9,500 with Meijer for on-ice ribbon logo placement at the Holland Ice Park, along with the sponsoring of the February Love on Ice event, as well as a $10,000 deal with Tulip Hotel for pavilion signage. Council already has similar sponsorship deals in place for the Ice Pond, Curling Sheet, and Zamboni. Also on the consent agenda is an agreement with the Allegan County Community Foundation to include the City of Holland in its Dolly Parton Imagination Library program, and for downtown Holland to take over operations of the annual Holland Kirst Market held over the holidays at the 8th Street Marketplace. Items on the consent agenda can be moved to normal discussion by either the public in attendance or by a council member. The Holland City Council meets in chambers at Holland City Hall off of River Avenue. An online link to the agenda and supporting documents is in this story at WHTC.com.
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7: Here's the updated forecast from WHTC.com. Daytime highs approaching 70 this afternoon. Under sunny skies, lows level off around 54. Tonight, mainly clear skies. Mainly clear tomorrow. Daytime highs approaching 63. I'm meteorologist Paul Trombley. Right now, 68.
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Can a mountain exist before it is washed to the sea? 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

0: 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I'm Chris Caraccio.
1: Tropical storm Isaias is moving closer to the Gulf Coast. Forecasters expect it to strengthen into a hurricane by tomorrow and make landfall somewhere between New Orleans and Panama City. President Trump is heading to Texas with the midterms less than 30 days away. Republicans are seeing close poll numbers in a state they have long considered safely red. Trump is expected to appear with Republican Senate nominee Ken Paxton, among others. An 18-year-old Minnesota man is being charged for allegedly plotting to carry out a mass casualty attack at the Mall of America. U.S. Attorney Daniel Rosen says agents attempted to reach out to the teen's parents about their son, but those efforts were rebuffed.
2: If you hear from federal law enforcement that your son or daughter is being radicalized to the point where federal law enforcement wants to come and give you that warning, those are warnings that ought to be heeded.
1: Federal prosecutors say Shakhdun Abdullahi Muhammad also pledged his allegiance to ISIS. Court documents say he targeted the mall during the Hmong Art Celebration to be held on October 24th because he expected a large crowd. Muhammad also believed the mall was Jewish-owned and had previously expressed interest in joining al-Shabaab in Somalia. Authorities say he later posted a video pledging allegiance to ISIS. Investigators say he discussed a mass shooting with an FBI informant and referenced the 2016 Pulse nightclub attack in Florida. Muhammad was arrested yesterday after authorities say he left an undercover employee's vehicle with an AK-47-style rifle, four magazines, and about 200 rounds of ammunition during an arranged meeting. New York Governor Kathy Hochul is reflecting on the third anniversary today of the Hamas attack on Israel. She called it an unprovoked attack on innocent civilians and one of the most brutal in history.
3: There are a lot of New York families, like Omer Nutra's parents from Long Island, who are having their wounds reopened.
1: She said today is a day to remember the innocent lives stolen, stand with survivors and the families forever changed, and pray for lasting peace. Hochul directed flags at state buildings to be flown at half-staff today in honor of the victims.
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0: 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I'm Chris Caraggio.
1: An 18-year-old Minnesota man is facing a federal charge after authorities say he wanted to carry out a mass casualty attack at the Mall of America. Federal prosecutors say Sheikh Dune Abdullahi Muhammad targeted the mall during the Hmong Arts celebration to be held on October 24th because he expected a huge crowd. Court documents say Muhammad believed the mall was Jewish-owned and had previously expressed interest in joining al-Shabaab in Somalia. President Trump said Trump accounts are bigger than expected. Today at the Oval Office, he said the accounts are historic while celebrating the launch of automatic enrollment for the investment accounts. Newborns born between 2025 and 2028 will receive a $1,000 deposit into their account that will be made available to them once they turn 18. Tropical storm Isaias is getting closer to the Gulf Coast. It's currently about 450 miles southwest of the mouth of the Mississippi River. Forecasters expect it to strengthen into a hurricane by tomorrow. I'm Chris Caraggio, NBC News Radio.
2: With a news update on WHTC Holland's Cool FM, I'm Gary Stevens. An important day on the public school calendar in Michigan is here. Districts are required to take an enrollment count on the first Wednesday in October, for it determines 90% of the per pupil funding coming from the state. For academic 2027, that comes to $10,300 per student. A second count in February will help in comprising the remaining 10%. For several years, Holland Public Schools has confounded consultants who had predicted lower counts by having more in the classroom than before. Superintendent Nick Cassidy is confident this trend will continue based on what he has seen so far in the first 6 weeks of the school year.
3: When I crunched the numbers and looked at them compared to the same day last year, we were up 47 students, and that so hoping that holds on and the kids show up on count day and we can account for all the sections that we have. So I'm cautiously optimistic that we're going to grow again this year.
2: This year, districts can use the greater of its current year student count or a three-year average student count for the per pupil foundation allowance, with targeted and weighted funding for at-risk students, English learners, and special education. Get the latest news anytime at WHTC.com.
4: Here's the updated forecast from WHTC.com. Ample sunshine expected this afternoon, with daytime highs approaching 68. Lows level off around 55 tonight, mainly clear skies. Daytime highs approaching 64. Tomorrow, lots of sunshine. I'm meteorologist Megan Mulford. Currently, 68.
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0: 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I'm Chris Caraccio.
1: Tropical storm Isaias is moving closer to the Gulf Coast and gaining strength. It's currently about 520 miles southwest of the mouth of the Mississippi River. Forecasters expect the storm to strengthen into a hurricane by tomorrow, possibly packing winds of over 100 miles per hour. Current projections show Hurricane Isaias making landfall somewhere between New Orleans and Panama City. President Trump is heading to Texas again today, with the midterms now less than 30 days away. This marks his third visit to the Lone Star State in less than a month to stump for GOP candidates. Republicans are seeing close poll numbers in a state they have long considered safely red. Trump is expected to appear with Republican Senate nominee Ken Paxton and other GOP hopefuls in San Antonio. The Department of Justice has charged an 18-year-old Minnesota man for allegedly planning to attack the Mall of America. Prosecutors say Shakhdun Abdullahi Muhammad wanted to target the mall during an event on October 24th. FBI Special Agent in Charge Christopher Dotson.
2: 100% committed. Those are the words Muhammad allegedly uttered when he described his planned jihad journey. Yesterday, Muhammad met with someone he believed to be a loyal member of ISIS to attempt to purchase an AK-47 rifle, knowing it would be used in a felony or federal crime of terrorism.
1: The DOJ says Muhammad has been under investigation for nearly 2 years, trading messages with a confidential informant. A study is highlighting the safest place in America to call home, Monica Nelson reports.
3: This study says if safety is your priority, you may want to head north. A new WalletHub study names Vermont America's safest state, followed by Massachusetts and New Hampshire, Maine, and Utah. The bottom of the list is occupied by Louisiana, Mississippi, Texas, Florida, and Arkansas. Researchers compared all 50 states on everything from crime and traffic safety to financial security and disaster preparedness.
0: I'm Chris Caraccio, NBC News Radio.
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7: The Holland Flying Dutch will host the Comstock Park Panthers. 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

0: 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I'm Chris Caraccio.
1: Hurricane and storm surge watches have been issued as Tropical Storm Isaias is shifting closer towards the Gulf Coast. Forecasters expect it to strengthen into a hurricane by tomorrow. Landfall is currently expected sometime between late Friday and early Saturday, somewhere between New Orleans and Panama City. Authorities say an 18-year-old Minnesota man wanted to carry out a mass casualty attack at the Mall of America. Federal prosecutors say Shakhdun Abdullahi Muhammad targeted the mall during the Hmong Arts celebration set to take place on October 24th because he expected a large crowd. Court documents say Muhammad believed the mall was Jewish-owned and had previously expressed interest in joining Al-Shabaab in Somalia. Authorities say he posted a video pledging allegiance to ISIS. He was arrested yesterday after authorities say he left an undercover employee's vehicle with an AK-47-style rifle, four magazines, and about 200 rounds of ammunition.
0: I'm Chris Caraccio, NBC News Radio.
2: With a news update on WHTC Holland's Cool FM, I'm Gary Stevens. It may be safer to fly the friendly skies in the near future. Los Angeles International Airport is leading the nationwide push to modernize air traffic control towers. The plan includes replacing aging telecommunications equipment with fiber or satellite technology and installing new radios. The upgrades will eventually apply to more than 4,500 sites. West Michigan Regional Airport Manager Matt Nyans has seen what has gone on firsthand during his time as operations manager at Denver International Airport prior to coming to Holland last year.
3: Having been in the air traffic control towers and watched how they operate and the age of some of the software and the equipment and the computers that they're operating on, it was kind of surprising. And it's definitely a long time coming, which the FAA has been talking about it for a long time, about modernizing air traffic control, and I'm happy to see that they're taking the initiative and starting to put the funds behind it.
2: The FAA is also using a new high-tech air traffic control simulator, which allows trainees to gain experience. And LAX is one of the nation's first airport control towers to go digital, with controllers no longer using paper strips to track flights. It lets them spend more time watching air traffic. Get the latest news anytime at WHTC.com.
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5: Here's the updated forecast from WHTC.com. Lows level off around 55 tonight under mainly clear skies. Mainly clear skies again tomorrow. Highs level off around 64. I'm meteorologist Jennifer Wojcicki. Currently, it's 68 degrees.
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2: NBC News Radio, I'm Scott Carr. Hurricane and storm surge watches are issued as Tropical Storm Isaias moves closer to the Gulf Coast. Forecasters expect the storm to strengthen into a hurricane by tomorrow, possibly packing winds of over 100 miles an hour. Landfall is expected sometime between late Friday and early Saturday. Projections show Isaias making landfall somewhere between New Orleans and Panama City. Police in Minnesota say an 18-year-old who wanted to carry out a mass casualty attack at the Mall of America had targeted the mall during the Hmong art celebration October 24th because he expected a large crowd. Court documents show Sheikh Dun Abdullah Muhammad believed the mall was Jewish-owned and had previously expressed interest in joining al-Shabaab in Somalia. He was arrested Tuesday. New polling shows most voters in America want more guardrails on artificial intelligence and feel the federal government is falling short on addressing the possible risks.
3: That's according to a new Reuters Ipsos poll, which found that 57% of respondents think the Trump administration isn't taking AI risks seriously enough. 54% also said the same of Congress. AI concerns extended across party lines, with 8 in 10 Democrats and over 6 in 10 Republicans supporting stricter government regulation of AI. I'm Chris Caraggio.
2: The playoffs in Major League Baseball roll on as the White Sox look to sweep the Cleveland Guardians in Game 3 of their series. In Atlanta, the Braves look to avoid elimination, playing the L.A. Dodgers for Game 4. The Yankees are playing the Tampa Bay Rays in the Bronx, and the San Diego Padres are looking to even up the series against the Brewers in Game 4 of their National League Division Series matchup. Stocks moved lower on Wall Street today as 10-year Treasury note yields reached their highest level since April of 2002. At the closing bell today, the Dow Jones had lost 341 points. Scott Carr, NBC News Radio.
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1: NBC News Radio, I'm Scott Carr. Hurricane and storm surge watches are issued as Tropical Storm Isaias moves closer to the Gulf Coast. Forecasters expect the storm to strengthen into a hurricane by tomorrow, possibly packing winds of over 100 miles an hour. Landfall somewhere between New Orleans and Panama City is expected between late Friday and early Saturday. The Tennessee death row inmate Krista Pike, who survived two which should have been lethal injections last week, is awake and speaking after being put on a ventilator. Today, a judge sided with her attorneys, ruling that evidence from her botched execution last week in Tennessee should be preserved. Pike was set to be the first woman put to death in Tennessee in 200 years. The midterm elections are now less than a month away, and President Trump is campaigning again today in Texas, his third visit to the Lone Star State, and less than a month to stump for Republican candidates there. Scott Carr, NBC News Radio.
2: With a news update on WHTC Holland's Cool FM, I'm Gary Stevens. State Senator Sean McCann's campaign for Congress claims to have raised over $1.8 million in the third quarter of 2026, more than any prior opponent of incumbent Republican Congressman Bill Heising of Holland has raised in the entire election cycle. The Democrat from Kalamazoo, McCann, along with his allies, have spent a combined $12.1 million on digital and television ads.
3: This has become an extremely competitive race, as you probably know. And so there's going to be a lot of these ads on TV. 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And the fact that we're having these ads play out is because, you know, people can start voting early. And we're trying to get people to know me and my record and how I'm on their side.
2: Heisinger and his allies have spent a combined $13 million as he seeks a ninth term. 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
5: Here's the updated forecast from WHTC.com. Lows level off around 55 tonight under mainly clear skies. Daytime highs approaching 64 tomorrow, mainly clear skies. Mainly clear skies tomorrow night, 49. I'm meteorologist Paul Trombley. Right now, it's 64 degrees.
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Nobody wants to be left out. 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
1: NBC News Radio, I'm Scott Carr. Tropical storm Isaias is moving closer to the Gulf Coast and gaining strength. Forecasters say the storm's about 500 miles southwest of the mouth of the Mississippi River, and they expect the storm to strengthen into a hurricane by tomorrow, possibly packing winds of over 100 miles an hour. Projections show Isaias making landfall somewhere between New Orleans and Panama City. A judge has sided with the attorneys for death row inmate Krista Pike, ruling that evidence from her botched execution last week in Tennessee should be preserved. Today, the judge ordered the state to not discard any evidence. Pike has been awake and speaking after being critically injured and put on a ventilator. The governor of New York State, Kathy Hochul, has been reflecting on today's third anniversary of the Hamas attack on Israel.
2: Hochul says, "We remember the innocent lives stolen, stand with survivors and the families forever changed, and pray for a lasting peace."
3: Attack will go down in history as one of the most brutal, abhorrent instances.
2: The governor directed flags on state buildings to be flown at half staff in honor of the victims.
3: There are a lot of New York families, like Omer Nutra's parents from Long Island, who are having their wounds reopened.
2: As far as the situation in Gaza, Hochul says she called for a more humanitarian response from Israel and to avoid innocent loss of life, but that was not met. In New York, I'm Scott Pringle.
1: With the midterm elections less than 30 days away, President Trump will be in Texas, stumping again tonight for Republican candidates, his third visit to the Lone Star State in less than a month. Democratic Senator from Pennsylvania John Fetterman is more popular among Republicans in that state than he is Democrats. That's from a new Quinnipiac University poll finding nearly 3 in 4 Republicans in the state had a favorable opinion of Fetterman. After his virtual appearance at an unprecedented Republican midterm convention in September. Scott Carr, NBC News Radio.
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1: NBC News Radio, I'm Scott Carr. Tropical storm Isaias is moving closer to the Gulf Coast and gaining strength. Forecasters expect the storm to strengthen into a hurricane by tomorrow, possibly packing winds of over 100 miles an hour. Projections have Isaias making landfall somewhere between New Orleans and Panama City. A federal judges panel in New York City is now considering a lawsuit over Saudi Arabia's alleged role in the 9/11 terror attacks. Families of the victims first filed suit against the Saudis in 2004, which notes 15 of the 19 hijackers were from Saudi Arabia, and that religious extremists linked to the Saudi government provided aid to the Al-Qaeda hijackers. Lawyers from both sides gave oral arguments this morning in a federal appeals court. President Trump's back in Texas campaigning with control of the Senate and the House up for grabs in the midterm elections, now less than a month away. It marks Trump's third visit to Texas in less than a month. Scott Carr, NBC News Radio.
2: With a news update on WHTC Holland's Cool FM, I'm Gary Stevens. The Kalamazoo County Sheriff's Office is investigating after inmates were left in a locked transport van for 13 minutes on September 25th.
3: They were left unattended in the transport garage at 1500 Lamont Avenue. Inmates were secured with belly chains, the van was locked, and the garage was closed. Sheriff's Office is reviewing evidence to determine if any violation occurred and if any discipline is needed. I'm Michael Arney.
2: Democrat Jocelyn Benson and Republican John James met in Grand Rapids last night for their first debate in the race for Michigan governor. James opened by saying he hates politics but loves Michigan and says Democrats want to blame President Trump for the state's issues. James said Michigan's poor ratings on the economy, education, and infrastructure show it's not Mr. Trump's fault. Benson said her campaign has three pillars: increasing wages, ending corruption, and driving down costs. She also blamed James for supporting Mr. Trump's import tariffs. The candidates meet again in Detroit on October 15th. Get the latest news anytime at WHTC.com.
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5: Here's the updated forecast from WHTC.com. Lows level off around 55 tonight under mainly clear skies. Mainly clear skies again tomorrow. Daytime highs approaching 64. Tomorrow night, lows dip down to about 49. I'm meteorologist Megan Mulford. Right now, 59.
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